0: 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We are KJLH. We are KJLH. How y'all doing out there, party people? Y'all all right? Everybody good? That's all I want to know.
1: We good to go.
0: Is everyone good now? 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I know y'all want to go in the tea room. Tea room actually is going to be kind of light today.
1: Okay.
0: Just a little light. It's going to be tea room light.
1: That's all good. Tea room can't be heavy every day.
0: I can't be heavy every day. But I do have some things to talk about. I don't know how heavy they will be. You know, so it's going to be light.
1: All right.
0: I'm thinking whether or not I want to talk about Dame Dash or not. You know, I don't really mess with Dame Dash since we had our little altercation.
1: Yeah, he a sucker.
0: So, I don't know.
2: Here's what's cracking in the tea room with Tammy Mac at 520.
0: Yeah, I don't know if that's where I want to go with y'all. But we will talk about Brandy.
1: Okay.
0: Yeah, we'll talk about Brandy because she's got some things that she wants to say. So we'll hear what Brandy has to say. I'll talk to you about Harriet Tubman. You're like, Harriet Tubman? Why is Harriet Tubman in the news? Harriet Tubman and the White House responding to Boosie. Lil Boosie Badass. And also R. Kelly. So I think that's good.
1: Oh, yeah. That's
0: a lot right there.
1: That's a whole lot.
0: That's a lot right there. I got to remember what I told y'all. R. Kelly, Boosie.
1: Yeah.
0: Mm-hmm. I said Harriet Tubman. And I said Brandy. And if I feel like it, Dame Dash, but I'm probably not going to feel

0: feel like it.
1: Voter registration is happening right now.
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1: All right, it's time for the tea room. Remember that parasite?
2: Yes. It's like cyclosporiasis.
1: You're going to need to look it up then. Cyclospora, I think it was, if I'm not mistaken. So there's a parasite that's getting a hold of people through produce. And by produce, I mean strawberries, lettuce, greens, cyclosporiasis. That's it.
2: Yes.
1: Cyclosporiasis. Hasn't quite hit California yet.

0: But it has hit some states and some cities. Uh-huh. And here's a woman talking about just how harsh it is.
1: No, it was pretty bad. It was bad. It's embarrassing how bad it was. It was really bad. There were moments where I was literally just camped out in the bathroom. And like, I don't care, I'm just gonna lay on this floor. And there was like one night, I'm not a vomiter. One night I did have an episode of just like, that was actually the turning point where I was like, the next morning, I'm like, okay, we're going to the emergency room. Because I remember calling and my baby came in and she's like, what do you need? I was like, something for me to get this out in. So she's bringing me a trash can and it was pretty bad. It was bad. It's not for the weak, I'll tell you that. And it's kind of scary to think like the effects that it would have on like elderly people or young kids or people who aren't healthy or already immunocompromised. Yeah, it's pretty bad.
0: Pretty bad. So, yeah, hopefully it does not come towards Los Angeles.
2: Yeah, hopefully not.
0: That's really what we're hoping for. That it don't migrate all the way over here. So, Lauren LaRosa of The Breakfast Club reached out to the White House about the whole Boosie situation. Boosie says he gave someone $600,000 to help him get pardoned by the president. That person said that they knew a list of people connected to the president and can get him the pardon. Uh-huh. Obviously, Boosie never got the pardon. That person Boosie gave the $600,000 to said, you didn't get the pardon because you went down there in Houston, got the fighting, and then, you know, you blew the spot up.
2: Right.
0: You know what I'm saying? So I couldn't do what I would have been able to do. Uh-huh. And Boosie said, that's a lie. You're lying.
2: Mm-hmm.
0: Because you said you could give him the pardon. And so come to find out these people that this partner, the people that this partner said they knew are denying that they know him, are denying that they even know Boosie,
2: yeah.
0: And are denying that you could even pay for a pardon. So Lauren LaRosa reached out to the White House to find out what it was all about. She said a White House official made it clear in a statement that they do not support the work of the person Boosie was trying to get the pardon from. Mm. And they allege that anyone seeking clemency that are involved with those people will actively harm their chances of being pardoned. So now they got to walk away. This, you know, it probably was all good. And then Boosie blew his spot up.
2: Yeah.
0: And now they gotta distance themselves from dude.
2: Yeah, that's
0: so dude is not gonna make not another $600,000 from nobody.
2: Mm-mm.
0: I really don't think he charged anybody else $600,000.
2: Well, if you can buy citizenship, I'm sure you can buy a pardon.
0: Well, sure Boosie couldn't.
2: A whole list of things you could buy.
0: Boosie couldn't.
2: Yeah, Boosie, you're not.
0: But what I'm saying is, I don't think he got $600,000. From other people. I'm thinking, yeah, whatever he did for other people, I don't think it cost $600,000. That's neither here nor there. The White House did receive something from Megan Blanco regarding Boosie Badass. Receipt of documents should not be taken to mean anything other than documents have been received. The president is the ultimate decider on any clemency related to actions, related actions, clemency related actions. The team at the White House working on clemency has never heard from the other two people that Boosie spoke about, does not support their work, and would advise anyone seeking clemency that their involvement will actively harm their chances. The president finds it detestable that anyone would even attempt to profit off pardons. Okay.
2: Hey.
0: So we'll see. The question is, because Boosie is asking for a refund, mm-hmm. as if he had Macy's. I'm going to need a refund on that pardon.
2: Yeah.
0: So he's not asking for the whole $600,000. He's asking for $300,000 in refunds. And here's the question. Can he sue if they were scamming him? Like, can he sue for a scam and get his money back? Or is it illegal all the way around, and will the courts tie their hands down to it at all? That's the question. Like, can Boosie take them to jail for scamming him? But if the whole situation is illegal, then, like, if I steal your Gucci purse,
2: right?
0: Uh-huh. And then I find out that it's not a real Gucci purse, I can't then go to court and be like, hey, If I buy a Gucci purse, a hot Gucci purse off you, but I don't know it's hot, right?
2: Yeah.
0: I can't then go to court and be like, hey, I bought this Gucci purse from her, but it's not real.
2: You know it's hot because you ain't buy it from the Gucci store.
0: Right. But that's what I'm saying. I can't go to court.
2: Like,

0: You cannot go to court with dirty hands. So this is a sticky one. I'm not sure that Boosie will be able to sue whoever that was, because Boosie knew that he was paying for a pardon, and that's illegal. If I knew I was paying for a fake purse, I can't. Now, if I go to Macy's, or I'm sorry, if I go to the Gucci store, and I come out the Gucci store with a fake purse, now I can go to court. Because the presumption is that Gucci is the real deal.
1: He was dealing in illicit business, so he can't go to court. Right. Try to get his money back.
0: But the question becomes, did he know it was illicit? But you know what? Ignorance of the law is it's not even. So we'll see how that works out. I would love to hear from an attorney. I should call Carl Douglas.
1: If I'm selling something illegal and you come steal it from me, I can't then go to the police and say, hey, they stole my illegal product. Go get it back.
0: Right.
1: It doesn't work like that.
0: Like I was watching, what is it, Cops? The show Cops? You remember the show Cops? The girl got pulled. The girl called the cops because her cocaine was not real. And they was like,
1: "What you want us to do?"
0: What you want us to do about that? There's nothing we can do about it. She was like, "I want my money back." And they were like, "Yeah, we can't help you get your money back. Yeah, that's illegal. You were making an illegal purchase." So that's not gonna happen. So
1: bless her heart.
0: So we'll see what happens in the case of Boosie. In the case of R. Kelly,
1: okay,
0: he's doing the same thing. R. Kelly is now asking Donald Trump for a pardon. He does not want to stay in jail for 30 years, and he's asked President Donald Trump to commute the sentence, the 31-year prison sentence. What do you think?
1: Well, you know
0: what? You think he's going to do it?
1: Well, you know, we missing quality R&B.
0: Oh, God.
1: R&B is on an uptick.
0: No. Trump likes Trey Songz. Tory Lanez. Tory Lanez just put out an album from jail. So R. Kelly being in jail does not prevent him from making music.
1: Well, it makes him, he got to get in the right vibe. You can't get the right
0: the
1: vibe.
0: The best
1: in jail
0: vibe to be in is when you locked in.
1: Not like
0: you know
1: not
0: people like, talk about being locked
1: not,
0: in.
1: Not like
0: you
1: got to
0: be
1: like
0: locked
1: this.
0: In. He's locked in.
1: Maybe
0: this is when he can make some
1: album
0: of the best of his music. This is when he can make some I Believe I Can Flies right here, right now.
1: Nothing flying behind them bars, so he can't even get in the right zone.
0: The request for commutation, as first reported by the Chicago Tribune, is listed as currently pending and is not asking Trump for a full pardon. It comes a little over a year after his attorney filed an emergency motion seeking the singer's immediate release from federal custody to home detention, claiming that his life was in danger and accusing the governor of misconduct. So in that filing, R. Kelly's legal team provided a sworn declaration from a terminally ill inmate who stated that officials offered him freedom in his final days in exchange for Kelly's murder. The inmate claimed that he was told Kelly and his attorneys were planning to expose damaging information, as the filing alleged that officials violated attorney-client privilege by intercepting personal correspondence. So we'll see what that is all about. KJLH, talk to me.
2: Hey, talk to me.
0: Well, you call me.
2: I was checking to see if I won those John Legend tickets.
0: You ain't won nothing. Nothing.
2: Nothing. Oh,
0: you got to enter to win at KJLHradio.com for that L.A. 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
3: Man, I just had to share this with you. This is the appropriate time for all these rappers who used to be gangsters that are still probably gangsters, like Bootsy Badass. This is his perfect opportunity to be a badass. So he should find that dude and be a badass. That's all I
0: want
3: to share with you.
0: Okay.
3: Somebody's going to steal my $600,000, you know what I'm saying?
0: Mm-hmm.
3: And I'm a badass. I'm going to show him that I'm a badass.
0: Show and prove.
3: So,
0: show and prove.
3: You know what I'm saying?
0: Okay.
3: It's in the pudding.
0: Boosie said,
3: he's lying to us all the time.
0: Boosie said, I am not too gangster to take you to court. Those were his words directly. Okay, R&B singer Brandy has never been one to fire back at critics, but she is firing back now this week. She had time for critics who noticed something different in her viral photos, and this is what she had to say about those photos and about everybody who's talking about how she looks.
4: People were really coming at me about my appearance, and I didn't appreciate that, and I didn't love the way that made me feel. And I just thought about how everyone feels if someone comments about their appearance or anything like that. And I just took the moment and decided to share in a teaching kind of way to just encourage people and to inspire people to just be gentle with each other. And because, again, you know, you see someone and you judge them, you don't know what story they're carrying. You don't know what they've been through or anything like that. So just be kind and be gentle.

0: miscommunication.
1: Understandable.
0: Miscommunication. So, but I'm gonna make it right because that's the kind of person I am. I like to make things right. I really do.
1: I understand.
0: Even if it's the other person's fault, I'm.
1: I mean, I used to be like that too. But if people.
0: But I'm not saying she was at fault though. I'm not saying neither she or I was at fault.
1: Okay.
0: It was a miscommunication.
1: Okay, I can understand that.
0: So no one was at fault.
1: You just gonna offer the olive branch first. Say, hey, let's
0: absolutely. Yeah.
1: I can understand. Yeah.
0: So I'm gonna be nicety.
1: Okay.
0: I'm gonna take the tea off. I'm gonna take the tea off and
1: maybe
0: just be
1: y'all
0: nice.
1: Have a little nightcap or something.
0: I mean, what?
1: Nice tea. I mean,
0: what are you talking about?
1: You
0: where
1: said
0: you're
1: gonna be nice tea. I don't.
0: But where did a nightcap come from?
1: That's what nice tea means.
0: Didn't you say?
1: That's what that means.
0: That is not what that means in her
1: I'm
0: song.
1: I'm gonna be nice tea.
0: No.
1: She ain't talking about playing tic tac toe.
0: I never heard that.
1: Yeah. She talking about she gonna be nice and nasty.
0: Whatever, Emmett.
1: Yeah, I wonder what that
0: your
1: nasty
0: head always
1: about.
0: Somewhere.
1: Yeah.
0: KJLH, hi.
2: Hello, am I on?
0: Maybe.
2: Okay, I just want to make sure. Hi, Tammy. Hi, Emmett. I'm AJ, and

0: kind of got into it. I got to call her and apologize.
1: Call her and apologize?
0: Yeah. Apologize she was my friend. We kind of got...
1: Friend or like Hollywood
0: friend? Hollywood friend.
1: Okay.
0: But still, when I call, she answers.
1: What you ain't got to apologize? What you got to apologize for?
0: No, I sometimes, whether you're right or wrong, sometimes it's okay to apologize. There was no right or wrong in the situation, just kind of like a disagreement, like a

0: was A+. We really enjoyed her, but we just couldn't ignore the fact of how thin she was. So we weren't making a statement or trying to be mean or anything. It was just, everyone was just like, gosh, she's so thin. So if she's listening or she ever hears this, I do apologize, Brandy. I wasn't trying to hurt you or anything or be mean to you, but we just couldn't ignore the fact how thin she was.
1: Okay? Yeah. Speaking of apologies, see, that was great. Yeah. I know her mother, Sonia, does listen from time to time. Sonia Norwood used to be my manager.
0: Okay, well, if Mom's listening, tell Brandy we love her and we loved her performance. She looked beautiful, but she's so thin.
1: Well, now, hold on now.
2: Come on now.
3: She's got apologies.
1: What are we doing?
3: Come on.
0: Well, she was that, but I'm just saying.
1: You're just going to keep saying it.
3: She's in the wrong class.
1: Do you realize? You apologized for commenting on her appearance, but you keep commenting on it.
0: Okay, well, I won't. I was just saying to the mom.
1: Do you think the mama don't have no eyes? You think Sonya don't have eyes?
0: No, I don't. Okay. I do feel that way. But I'm just saying.
1: You feel
0: that
1: like she don't
0: I
1: have no eyes?
0: Wait.
1: You feel like Sonya Norwood doesn't have eyes? Is that what you think? Do you think for one minute, do you think for one moment that Brandy's mother, who has been her momager since we knew Brandy, does not know whether she has health concerns, whether she's just been working out a lot? Like, do you think Sonya Norwood does not know what's happening with her daughter, Brandy?
0: Of course she knows.
1: Okay, so maybe she don't need you to tell her?
0: Yeah, I was just saying, if Brandy were listening and you said her mother.
1: Yeah, her mother listens.
0: So I just wanted to say to the mother that, you know, we weren't trying to be mean or anything.
1: Okay. And you apologize.
0: Sincerely apologize, yes.
1: And then then you put a period. And then you put a period. You put a period right there.
0: Performance. Yeah.
1: Yeah, that's where you put your period. Yeah.
0: Okay.
1: You just kept going, and that wasn't cool. That wasn't cool. You kept going.
0: Okay.
1: Okay. But we good now, huh?
0: Yeah.
1: We ain't going to talk about that no more.
0: And I'll see you in Long Beach.
1: I'll see you in Long Beach for the Women's Health Expo. That is what my girl's talking about right now. Real doctors, real talk, free screenings. 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The first ever Author's Corner. 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Now, speaking of parents, okay, I saw this on Instagram and I almost cried, y'all. I almost cried. I said, I got to let the people hear about this and comment on this one. I want to make sure that I know. So there was a post where this young brother, he wrote, calling my dad to wish him. Okay, class. Hold on. I got to get the class's attention because I don't want nobody calling. Talking about what we talking about.

0: This is serious business for me, okay? Y'all listening?
1: Okay.
0: Okay, so a brother post calling my dad to wish him a happy Father's Day for the first time since 2016. That's 10 years ago. Okay. Since 2016, after he disowned me after finding out I was gay. Mm. I'm going to repeat that because this is very important. This brother posted on his social media that he was calling his dad to wish him a happy Father's Day for the first time since 2016 after he disowned me after finding out I was gay. Here is how that phone call went, class.
2: Hello?
3: What's up, Dad?
2: I don't know what's going on.
3: You don't even know who this is.
2: Trey, I know this dude. Oh. What's going on, Trey?
3: Nothing. I was calling to say happy Father's Day.
2: Well, thank you, man. Man, you got to come on, Trey, now. Come on, man. Man, I worry about you every single day. I'm glad God touched your heart, Trey. Where you at now?
3: I'm in Stone Mountain.
2: So you know what? Tamarca said you see me. I pick up at the apartments over there in Stone Mountain.
3: Yeah, I know. I did see you.
2: Well, why are you in Stockton, Trey?
3: I don't know.
2: Man, you got to come on, man. Man, you hurt me, Trey. I love y'all there, man. You hurt me, man. Where you at now?
3: I'm at home.
2: Okay. Yeah, man, I think about you all the time, wondering what did I do? You used to call me and stuff, and then you just all of a sudden just quit. That bothered me, Trey. That bothered me. Your mom won't talk to him in hell. Me and that lady, man, we love each other from the age of 60 all the way until we got 30-something. And that kind of stuff bothers me. She don't talk to him or nothing. And then you doing it. I was like, damn, man, I might want to die off this damn earth.
3: Don't say that.
2: That hurts, man. And then you stop talking to me. You my daddy, little boy. And that hurt me, man. I want you to know I love you, man, and I would love to see you.
3: I love you, too.
2: And we go to dinner. Man, I miss y'all, man.
0: Man, this... And it's hard to hear this call because of the brother's post saying that his father disowned him after he came out as gay. Mm. This does not sound like a father who disowned his son.
1: It don't sound like it at all.
0: I'm going to call it like it sounded. And I don't care if you get mad at me or not. This sounds like a mama saying, hey, you know your daddy don't like you because you're gay. You know your daddy don't want to talk to you because you're gay.
1: Sound like a bitter baby mama.
0: Or it sounds like he told his dad he was gay. His dad... maybe said he didn't like it, expressed how he felt, but didn't disown him. You know, maybe he just...
1: Talked to him like a daddy would talk to his son.
0: That part, you know? Right?
1: I ain't with this, blah, blah, right, blah, right. But I still love you.
0: And then he got mad and then never called his dad again.
1: Yeah.
0: That's what... But it does not sound like this phone call, I love you, I miss you, you used to call me all the time. Just the excitement and the jubilee in his voice, hearing from his son.
1: Absolutely.
0: And knowing that his son is gay. Yeah. You know, if it was somebody who didn't care at all, he'd be like, hey, man, what's up?
1: Yeah.
0: You know, you still out there with them letter people?
1: Yeah.
0: You know, like, this just doesn't sound like what he said it was. So I want to say this to the LGBTQIA plus community. If this is a hard situation, right? Yeah. So it's hard to come out, I'm sure. And it's hard for people to change their opinions and about who you are based off of what you identify as.
1: Right.
0: But I want to explain that it's hard on both sides. And so if you have, I understand that there are people who do disown their families.
1: Yeah.
0: This just don't sound like that.
1: Right.
0: So this is what I'm speaking to.
1: Right.
0: Understand that people who are unfamiliar with that lifestyle, it is going to take them a while to try to figure out what's happening. It's going to take them a while to understand. It's going to take them a while to embrace it.
1: Yeah.
0: You just like you want the grace, you've got to give the parents and the family grace, that same grace you're asking for, and go through this thing together. Answer questions. Don't be defensive about it. Don't be nasty and cold about it. Like, literally, there are parents out there who love their kids no matter what. And so for those parents, those are the parents I'm speaking to,

0: and about. If you are a part of that lifestyle, you've got to give them grace too. And it sounds like this father needed grace, and it sounds like he had no idea that this is what he was going to receive when he dialed his father.
1: Yeah.
0: Trey?
1: Yeah.
0: Trey commented on Hollywood Unlocked that he and his father are working it out. They are working it out. But it sounds like his daddy missed him real bad. Sounds like the daddy even missed the mama. He like, man, we was A to Z, 30 years deep. It sounds like he missed the whole. He said, I could just die off this earth, is what that man said.
1: Yeah, we was cool since we was six. And she don't talk to me. You don't talk to me.
0: He confused. What's going on? He don't know what's happening.
1: Y'all gotta stop doing
0: He ain't got nobody's phone number. Y'all done changed the phone number, the address. And, you know, you saw him down there in Stone Mountain. You didn't say hi while he was, you know, delivering whatever he was delivering.
1: Trey tripping. Acting like your
0: Come
1: mama.
0: Come on, Trey.
1: Trey, you acting like your mama. Stop
0: Trey. Trey. Well, I don't know how his mama acts, so I ain't gonna do that
1: well,
0: to his mama.
1: His mama got an attitude. Said the mama ain't talking to
0: him. The mama ain't talking to him. He said, and he said, your mama wasn't talking to me. Then he said, then you stopped talking to me.
1: And then you see me over there picking up the stuff. You ain't even say nothing.
0: Trey, come on.
1: Trey, stop acting like your mama.
0: Come on, Trey. Come on, Trey. KGLH, hi.
2: Hi, Tammy.
0: Mm-hmm.
2: Hi, how are you?
0: Good.
2: I wanted to comment on the discussion of Trey and his dad. Mm-hmm. And I understand what you're saying, but I guess when you expressed it, you stated that they should offer grace to the families as well if you're living this lifestyle.
0: I said each, just like you want grace, you should give it. That's what I said.
2: Right. But I think the term lifestyle when it comes to the LGBTQIA plus community is not necessarily a lifestyle. It makes it seem like this is something that they're choosing to be or to do. And it's not like that. I'm a hetero female, but which doesn't matter, but that's not something they choose. And coming out and also coming
0: out. Oh, you're saying that the word lifestyle was wrong. I was just saying that so that everybody could understand me. That's really the only reason I used the word.
1: Yeah, let's not argue over semantics.
0: I don't want to argue over semantics, but what you say is true.
2: I'm not
0: yeah.
2: arguing.
1: Yeah, well.
0: Yeah, I was just trying to make it an easy conversation so that I'm trying to feed the medicine with a little orange juice chase.
1: Yeah, let's focus on what we're talking about.
2: I understand. Yeah. I know how that is.
0: But you are right. They were born that way. Is that what you call to say?
2: Yes, ma'am.
0: Yes, I agree with that. I don't even disagree with that.
2: I love you guys so much. And I want to say, the other day you were talking to Emmett, and he mentioned when you were talking about the high heels being a professional, whatever, and Emmett kind of stood up and was like, okay, well, high heels professional. I wanted to call and comment on that, but now I forgot what I was supposed to say.
0: So. Okay, it's all good. Thank you so much, Ms. Lynn. I appreciate you. I appreciate her coming to the defense of the LGBTQIA community. They were born that way. KGLH, hi.
3: Hi, this is Lewis. I wanted to talk about what you previously said about the LGBT community.
0: Go for it.
3: I noticed a lot with our community is what happens is we get into like really, really bad fights, mm-hmm. and then time overlaps and then we act like nothing ever happened. Mm-hmm. You know, and what I'm hearing from the son and from the father is there's no acknowledgement that he probably did say something or mm-hmm. hurt his son's feelings, mm-hmm. he's acting like nothing ever happened. Mm-hmm. And then for the son to be like, he's like, you know, it seems like he's like, well, you know why I haven't been talking to you. You know why.
0: Yeah, he's like, he's like, yeah, I love you too.
3: He's not like, I'm sorry, Dad, or like, yeah. He's like, uh-huh, mm-hmm. mm-hmm. You know, and that's what I'm thinking is had gone down between them two.
0: I mean, that's possible. They're working it out now, so that's a good thing.
3: Yeah.
0: You know, that's the best part about the story. You know, he said that he and his dad are working on things. But I guess I was just saying because the jubilee in his dad's voice did not in any form or fashion suggest that he disowned his son. Maybe he had words, but it did not sound like I disowned you. That's not what that sounded like. But I asked Trey for a story time. I said, y'all have to give us a story time because we need more information, right?
3: We need football.
0: Thank you, baby.
3: Love
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0: Bay. 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That's 310-835-0212. The Carson Cup Final Watch Party, this Sunday at the Carson Amphitheater. Doors open at 11:30, so get there early. Game day, good vibes, great people. We'll see you Sunday.
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That's 310-835-0212. The Carson Cup Final Watch Party, this Sunday at the Carson Amphitheater. Doors open at 11:30, so get there early. Game day, good vibes, great people. We'll see you Sunday.

0: 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The Carson Cup Final Watch Party, this Sunday at the Carson Amphitheater. Doors open at 11:30, so get there early. Game day, good vibes, great people. We'll see you Sunday.
1: Gregory, hi, how are you?
2: Yes, ma'am. I'm pretty good. I was calling to actually fight about you a little bit, Miss Tammy Mack, because I think people are giving you a hard time for just being open and allowing light to shine on a subject matter that typically isn't shined upon. And who cares what word you use? I think you came with a good heart and you came with good intention. So I think, as your co-host said, I think that should be the focus.
1: Well, thank you so much.
2: Yeah, I just want to fight about you a little bit because, you know, you're my H-Town girl. I'm from Houston. And I literally be trying to get on this radio just to tell you how, when I first started listening to your show, I actually didn't agree with a lot of stuff you said. But as I got to listen, I said, oh, she's just the type of person that really means what she says and she says what she means. But you always leave room open for anybody to comment on that. So I appreciate you for it.
1: Well, thank you so much, Gregory, and thank you for growing with me.
2: Absolutely. Thank you. And I'm going to keep on listening and supporting you guys.
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0: everybody. If you have been involved in an accident, call my girl, Homa Malayam. Let her hook you up and help you out. 310-207-9009. 310-207-9009. She is the name and the voice that you trust. I played this call. It's not a call. I'm sorry. I played audio earlier, just earlier, about a young man who called his father on Father's Day, hadn't spoken to him since 2016 because his father disowned him. And you and I both agreed that that did not happen.
1: Didn't sound like it happened.
0: Based off of the phone call. And a lot of you had something to say about the phone call as well in terms of the father and how the father reacted when he heard from the son. So I'm going to play the phone call and play and also hear what you have to say because y'all are on these phone lines wanting to talk about it.
2: Hello.
3: What's up, Dad?
2: I know what's going on.
3: You don't even know who this is.
2: Trey, I know this dude. Oh. What's going on, Trey?
3: Nothing. I was calling to say Happy Father's Day.
2: Well, thank you, man. Man, you gotta come on, Trey. Now, come on, man. Man, I worry about you every single day. I'm glad God touched your heart, Trey. Where you at now?
3: I'm in Stone Mountain.
2: So you know what? Tamarca said you see me. I pick up at the apartments over there in Stone Mountain.
3: Yeah, I know. I did see you.
2: Well, why are you even stopping, Trey?
3: I don't know.
2: Man, you gotta come on, man. Man, you hurt me, Trey. I love y'all there, man. You hurt me, man. Where you at now?
3: I'm at home.
2: Okay. Yeah, man, I think about you all the time, wondering what did I do? You used to call me and stuff, and then you just all of a sudden just quit. And that bothered me, Trey. That bothered me. Your mom won't talk to him in hell. Me and that lady, man, we loved each other from the age of 6 years old all the way up till we got 30-something. And that kind of stuff bothered me. She don't talk to him or nothing. And then you doing it. I was like, damn, man, I'm like, what, get down off this damn man?
3: Don't say that.
2: That hurts, man. And then you stop talking to me. You my daddy's little boy. And that hurt me, man. I want you to know I love you, man, and I would love to see you.
3: I love you, too.
2: If we go to dinner, man, I miss y'all, man.
4: I just wanted to comment on that wonderful young man that rebuilt that relationship with his

0: father, or however it came back together. And, you know, I had a time when I would take people in that needed to have a place, a warm, clean place. And I took in a young man that was almost valedictorian, never been in trouble, excellent student, and his parents found out he was gay through snooping through his things, and they put him out with nothing. They took back everything they took from him. And I took him in for a month and a half and got him into some programs. And now he's a flourishing young man, but never recreated a relationship with his parents.
1: Now that's sad.
0: Yeah, it was very, very. And I've heard of too many stories like that. So parents, you know, it may not be what you want to be, but love is blind, and no one, you know, chooses who they choose to love. So I just wanted to share that small
2: story. Thank you for sharing that. Tammy Mack,
0: I got your back.
2: I appreciate the love. It sounds like you love a lot of people and have a lot of people's back. Thank you for being out there. Thank you.
0: Absolutely.
2: KJLH.
3: Hi, it's Elvin Johnson. Yeah, hey, I wanted to comment on your story about the father and the son. I was really touched. I had to call in. It brought me to tears. I've listened to your show, but this really touched me personally because I'm a father. And when I saw that, I thought this was such an expression of love. And a lot of the callers, I was hoping that they could see that and understand that. So, because I'm that type of father who, I have four kids and I made some mistakes. And when I reached back out to my kids, it was really important that my kids re-accepted me. And kind of like the story of the prodigal son, that father went out there and he greeted that son. So your summation of it, of by grace, it was just really a beautiful story. And that I heard one of the other callers say that, you know, they didn't discuss it. In that story, they didn't discuss it. They just embraced each other. So thank you for sharing that. It brought tears to my eyes. And I want to just encourage everyone, that whether it's a story about being gay or whatever, that we reach back out to each other. So it really encouraged me.
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6: You know, I can't speak for all girls, but we just be mad that you didn't leave us alone. You keep leave me alone. If I'm not the one, ghost me.

0: I was talking about the Zetas and some of the celebs that they made honorary members over the weekend. My girl Don Lewis was an honorary member of Zeta Phi Beta 2.
1: Really?
0: I can't remember. Maybe 2 years ago, Dawn Lewis.
1: Oh, yeah.
0: I think maybe 2 or 3 years ago, she was honorary. So I wanted to make sure I shouted her out because that's my girl.
1: All right. Shout out to all the Zetas.
0: Mm-hmm. Shout out to all the Zetas.
1: Are you about to be an honorary Zeta?
0: Anything? Honorary anything?
1: Uh-huh.
0: No.
1: I'm sure they recruit Tammy Mack, right?
0: No one has recruited me. I'm not an honorary member of any one particular sorority.
1: Okay.
0: But I stand by and support them all.
1: Okay. Now you know you can't support
0: and
1: them all.
0: And I do. Anytime any of the sororities ask for my assistance or my help or anything, it's a yes for me.
1: Is it one? Now I see the color of your jacket. Is it
0: color
1: one that
0: jacket?
1: You like more than the other?
0: No, it's not.
1: Okay.
0: Because there's no, I mean, I like people. You know what I'm saying? So. And there are very good people. There are good people on both sides. You know?
1: Yeah, yeah. Yes, indeed.
0: So no. There's no one specific that I love above the other. I love that we have Black women who are a part of a national credited Greek organization that all of their, for as many differences that they have, the totality of their goals is service, education. And so that I love about them all. And so anytime they want my assistance in anything that they do, I am there. I am there for them, all of them.
1: Ultimately, kids listening and parents, send your kids to an HBCU so they can have this experience and understand the Divine Nine conversations and things that we're talking about. Because you're not going to get that nowhere else but on the Black campus.
0: Yeah, buddy. Yeah, buddy.
1: In fact, go to Howard. Just go to the best HBCU in existence. Just send your kids to Howard, and it'll change their life. The best.
0: Yeah, you can do that. Or you can go to Bennett College.
1: Yeah, you go
0: it
1: to
0: changed
1: Bennett.
0: My life.
1: You're right. You can go to Bennett.
0: Change my life for the best.
1: You're right.
0: Know what you're talking
1: Bennett.
0: About. You don't want
1: to
0: give Bennett no... Just because
1: they
0: not... Just because we not popular.
1: I
0: don't mean we ain't good.
1: Shout out to Bennett College.
0: Okay.
1: The Bennett Bills.
0: And that is the problem. People think just because you popular, you better than people that's not popular. That is never the truth.
1: Now, I can go through the stats of why we better, but I'm not even trying to go there. I just said shout out to HBCUs.
0: I'm just
1: Senior
0: saying, sometimes people think because you're not popular, you're not as good as popular people. Just because you got more followers don't mean you're more talented than I am.
1: Very true.
0: You know what I'm saying?
1: Very true.
0: So that's all I'm saying.
1: That's it.
0: We gotta watch, you know, we gotta, what is it? All that glitters ain't gold. We gotta watch that sometimes.
2: Right. Tammy.
0: What?
2: Hey, Tammy, what's up?
0: What's up, Zach?
2: I heard yesterday about the golden Seamoss. How you feeling? You still got that cough?
0: Well, hold on. I had to go through a process. So my sea moss is soaking right now. When I get home, it should be nice and loose, and I'll be able to tell you tomorrow.
2: Okay, so you can put some lemon in it and...

0: What else you gonna put in it?
1: Well, I was gonna do strawberries, but now that we got this parasite, I might have to do, I know, some cantaloupe, something that oh, that's what I was gonna tell y'all in terms of the parasite. Uh-huh. So if you wanna know what fruits you can eat, eat fruits that have hard shells, because parasites can't get through those. So if you have strawberries, grapes, or berries, then parasites can get through. Uh-huh. But if you eat a watermelon, a cantaloupe, fruits with hard covers, okay, it's kind of hard for parasites to penetrate.
2: Okay.
1: So that's an easy way to think of the fruits you should, you know, buy at the store or whatever. So I got to figure out, I'm probably going to put some lemon in it or something like that. To answer your question.
0: Okay. I'm going to call you back tomorrow. How you doing?
1: Tomorrow we will know for sure, because I've been coughing today.
2: Yeah, for sure.
1: All right. We're done, y'all. Shouts out, Emmett.
2: No shouts out, man. Just get home safe.
1: Okay, just get home safe. And until tomorrow, everybody, it's a blessing to be in your heart.
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1: 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The Carson Cup Final Watch Party, this Sunday at the Carson Amphitheater. 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
1: 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That's 310-835-0212. The Carson Cup Final Watch Party, this Sunday at the Carson Amphitheater. Doors open at 11:30, so get there early. Game day, good vibes, great people. We'll see you Sunday.

0: 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The Carson Cup Final Watch Party, this Sunday at the Carson Amphitheater. Doors open at 11:30, so get there early. Game day, good vibes, great people. We'll see you Sunday.
1: So let me say something, because I got something to say. The song is called Forgive Them.

everybody trying to prove something. 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

disclose your business and they get to telling. If you buying any selling, I think I'm too real for these labels. 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

0: evening. And yes, I'm right by your side until 12 o'clock midnight tonight. And I'm not going to shortchange you because coming up at 9 o'clock, guess what? We're going to be slowing it down, taking your requests and dedications, all your beautiful love messages, all that good stuff, giving you the opportunity to let your heart speak to your significant other. You don't want to miss that. So if you do have someone that you love with your full heart and you 100% sold out for that person, say something sweet to that person tonight beginning at 9 o'clock, okay? And when you call me, I'm going to record that message and then play you back on the radio. We call it After Dark. All right, when I come back, let's play the new one from LMA. We got some En Vogue. Got a new one from Eric Benet. He's going to be making a very special appearance this year at the KJLH Women's Health Expo going down Saturday, August 15th, Long Beach Convention Center. 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
5: 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The Carson Cup Final Watch Party, this Sunday at the Carson Amphitheater. 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
2: Hello, I'm Ozempic. 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

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August 22nd and 23rd are the dates. And Radio Free 102.3 KJLH introduces the first ever LA Jazz Festival. We got John Legend. We got Janelle Monáe, Raphael Sadiq, Parliament Funkadelic. Ooh-wee, featuring George Clinton. Now you know it's going to be funky, right?

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The Carson Cup Final Watch Party, this Sunday at the Carson Amphitheater. Doors open at 11:30, so get there early. Game day, good vibes, great people. We'll see you Sunday.

0: 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The Carson Cup Final Watch Party, this Sunday at the Carson Amphitheater. 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
0: Going all soccer fans! 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That's 310-835-0212. The Carson Cup Final Watch Party, this Sunday at the Carson Amphitheater. Doors open at 11:30, so get there early. Game day, good vibes, great people. We'll see you Sunday.

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102.3 KJLH. We're always giving you the best new music first. And Daily is one of my favorite singers, by the way. It's brand new. It's called Slide. And we played it first. All right, my name is Kevin Nash, keeping you company. Don't forget, coming up at 9 o'clock. Yep, we're going to be slowing it down. Taking your requests and dedications tonight. Get ready for that. And in the meantime, I got a whole bunch of requested music on my list. I got your Stokely coming up. I got your Sounds of Blackness coming up. The newest one from Lucky Day for my friends in Long Beach, Strong Beach. Always rolling with the station. Appreciate that love. We'll come back to all of that and more. It's all next right here on

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2: 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The Carson Cup Final Watch Party, this Sunday at the Carson Amphitheater. 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

0: 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The Carson Cup Final Watch Party, this Sunday at the Carson Amphitheater. 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

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All right, get ready. Coming up, 19 minutes away from slowing it down. We call it After Dark. 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

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What does that mean exactly? 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So it's always best to let that person know how much you appreciate them, how much you love them, how much you need.

0: 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The Carson Cup Final Watch Party, this Sunday at the Carson Amphitheater. 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
0: 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The Carson Cup Final Watch Party, this Sunday at the Carson Amphitheater. Doors open at 11:30, so get there early. Game day, good vibes, great people. We'll see you Sunday.

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Welcome to After Dark, hour number one. My name is Kevin Nash. I'm taking your requests and dedications, your love messages. Opening up the phone lines right now at 310-330-KJLH. 310-330-5554. Give you the opportunity to let your heart speak to your significant other. If you've gone all day and you haven't said a mumbling word, nothing sweet, nothing gentle, nothing sensitive and warm, no. That relationship is doomed. Get it together. So when you call me, I'm going to record you and then play you back on the radio. And right after that, play a beautiful love song. Time is going by so, so fast. So let me get these bills out the way. 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

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The Carson Cup Final Watch Party, this Sunday at the Carson Amphitheater. Doors open at 11:30, so get there early. Game day, good vibes, great people. We'll see you Sunday.

0: 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The Carson Cup Final Watch Party, this Sunday at the Carson Amphitheater. Doors open at 11:30, so get there early. 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We'll see you Sunday.
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0: this Kevin Nash?
1: It is.
0: Well, I'm very happy to finally get in touch with you. But I would like to make a dedication.
1: All right, this is what I'm here for. Go ahead.
0: All right, it's to CG. And I think his name is Alexander O'Neill, if you were here tonight.
1: All right, what's your love message?
0: That, you know, I love you, and we're always going to be together. But also, hey, since I've gotten through to you, Kevin, I would like to request, if possible, to meet you somewhere at some point, you know? Like, just to discuss a possible producing gig.

0: Good evening. My name's Linda, and tomorrow is our anniversary. 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
1: Oh,
0: and I would love for you to play Tony, Tony, Tony. It's

Happy anniversary to all the beautiful couples celebrating an anniversary tonight, today, tomorrow, this week. Happy anniversary from your friends here at Radio Free, 102.3 KJLH. All right, hour number one of After Dark, almost coming to a close. We're about 18 minutes away from kicking off hour number two. And my name is Kevin Nash. I'm still taking your requests and dedications. I'm standing by at 310-330-5554, 310-330-5554.

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on the Stand with Janelle Monáe, Charlie Wilson, and Parliament Funkadelic. 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

0: Party on the Sand with Janelle Monáe, Charlie Wilson, and Parliament Funkadelic. 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
1: 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That's 310-835-0212. The Carson Cup Final Watch Party this Sunday at the Carson Amphitheater. Doors open at 11:30, so get there early. Game day. Good vibes. Great people. We'll see you Sunday.

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That was Christian Keys. 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All right, it's Kevin Nash right by your side, taking your requests and dedications on this beautiful Wednesday evening. If you are madly in love with the Most High God's pick for your life, call me up tonight. 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Hour number two of After Dark.

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0: Hey, Kevin. This is Leah Tora.
1: Hey, Leah.
0: And I want to... Hey. I want to give a dedication to my husband, Ronald Anthony Moore, for our 10-year anniversary. Kind of still celebrating. And I want to play the word of the song, You, by Jesse Campbell.
1: Oh, Jesse Powell.
0: Oh, I mean, Jesse Powell. I'm thinking, Kevin. I just made that up.
1: Right, right. So, what do you want to say that's special and very sweet to your husband on the anniversary?
0: You know what? It's been a long journey, and it's been worth it. And I just want to let him know that I love him, and it's there's no other person I'd rather do this with. It's, I just love him. That's it.

0: 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I'm enjoying all these slow jams. I'm playing some songs I haven't played in a long time. Keep it coming. All my folk who love, who's in a loving, beautiful relationship, sitting back, cuddling with the man, with the woman you love. All right. And listening to the radio, that's what it's all about. All right, call in tonight. If you got a request or dedication, we got a cool 18 minutes left of hour number two of After Dark. Hit me up at 310-330-5554. 310 is the area code. 330-KJLH. And I would love to put you on the radio tonight. And if you don't want to be on the radio, it's all good. It's all good. I got you covered anyway, baby. Don't move. It's After Dark right here on KJLH.
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3: What's going on, people? It's Tammy Mac. And my girl Tracy got in a car accident the other day. Tracy, what happened? Y'all already know. Tracy, tell them what happened, girl.
4: Girl, I was on that 110 freeway at Martin Luther King Boulevard.
3: Mm-hmm.
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3: Oh, Lord.
4: Man, I sat in that car, and just as I was sitting there, your commercial came on. Mm-hmm. As soon as I thought about it and I heard that commercial, you know there's only one person that I would trust with this situation.
3: Homa Malaya.
4: Man, Miss Homa looked out for me, her and her staff, her settlement that she got for me, put me in front.

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1: 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The Carson Cup Final Watch Party this Sunday at the Carson Amphitheater. Doors open at 11:30, so get there early. Game day, good vibes, great people. We'll see you Sunday.

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1: You know, I can't speak for all girls, but we just be mad that you didn't leave us alone. You keep... leave me alone. If I'm not the one, ghost me.

His song is way too hot for radio, y'all. Can you believe I'm saying that? The Love Man from back in the day would have the moaning contest on the radio back in the day. I'm like, what? I guess the older you get,

the closer you want to be to heaven, right? That's it. Brand new from Tank. It's called Yes. And of course, you heard it first right here on Radio Free 102.3 KJLH. All right. My name is Kevin Nash, the love man. Yeah, bringing it back, right? No, I don't think so. All right, we'll come back. I got music from Chris Brown. We got the Fugees. We got some Luther Vandross by request from Kendrick Lamar. I mean, some great stuff, all right? So don't move. All my late night workers and my folk who simply cannot sleep, don't worry about it. I got you covered. It's next right here on KJLH.

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1: Beyond, I'm trying so hard to get over you. I just simply can't. Because the love we shared through the years meant so much to me. All I'm looking for is just a serious relationship. So I can hold all my life. Why don't you give me that commitment?

Yeah, baby, tonight. All right, my time is up, y'all. Mr. Hugh Fuller is coming up next at 12 o'clock midnight. And as always, I am so appreciative, thankful, and grateful for you, for your support, your company, your love, your prayers, your concern, everything. I just appreciate you for joining me every night, Monday through Friday, 7 p.m. until midnight. And of course, if the Most High God says the same, I would love to come back and lay in all this love that you give me every night. Appreciate that, all right? All right, please keep my name on your prayer list. I want you to know that I'm always praying for you because I love you so much. I do. And I guess I will see you when I look at you.

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0: Laura, it's Tammy Mack.
1: Don't tell me that. I listen to you every day.
0: I know, because you called home on Malayam, 310-207-9009. What happened?
1: I was in a car accident. The young lady ran into me, hopped out of the car, acting crazy. Didn't react to her. Just did what I know to do, which is take pictures, call home on Malayam. She called me back right away. First thing she asked was, are you okay? Within the next hour, they took my case right on it right away. The young lady made some statements that wasn't necessarily true. And home on Malayam team proved her wrong. They went an extra mile for me, and I was the happiest person on earth. People listen to your station, and they think these stories are not real. They are absolutely real. And Homa is a real person. Hardworking people. Love them.
0: Talk about the check.
1: I was excited with the check. I was able to make my daughter just as happy as I was.
0: Enough to share and share alike.
1: Yes, I did.
0: You trust Homa, Laura?
1: She is absolutely, without a doubt, the name and the face that you can trust.
0: Laura said it, not me. 310-207-9009. The law offices of

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1: Yeah. So let me say something, because I got something to say. The song is called Forgive Them.

somebody trying to prove something. I robbing Peter just for PayPal. 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We think different. Things starting to really seem different. Everything that I was raised on, like honesty and integrity, start disappearing. You gotta watch what you be doing to God's children. No, it's not a threat.

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0: brand new from Raheem Devon, The Pleasure Would Be Mine. 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We are you and we keep you well informed. The KJLH Weather Desk says expect another scorcher today. Weather-wise, over the Southland, 80s and 90s temperatures and lots of sunshine. Make sure everybody stays well hydrated, okay? 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

The Womack Sisters, BG, Zimani, and Zucha, based right here in L.A. And of course, they carry such an extraordinary musical legacy. They are the granddaughters of soul pioneer Sam Cooke, the nieces of R&B icon Bobby Womack, and the daughters of the legendary duo Cecil and Linda Womack. Brand new from the Womack Sisters, If I Let You. 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

0: winner of season 23 of American Idol, Jamal Roberts, with his new song, Perfect For Me. Good morning, the Radio Free 102.3 KJLH Women's Health Expo 2026 is here. 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I got Daly's new single on the other side for you, one called Slide.
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It's the Just the Two of Us concert. It's a special two-night show, July 24th and 25th, at the Hollywood Bowl. 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So jump in there. 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Keyword. I got a new single for you on the other side from Nigerian-born singer, songwriter, and producer Emmanuel Ajomale, stage name Manny Wells. Based in Maryland now, he is known for his genre-blending soul-pro sound, which fuses R&B, hip-hop, and rock with his native West African roots. He features Wale on his new single called How It Feels. Check that out next.

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0: West Side. That's new from Alex Isley. All right, Chris Brown with Leon Thomas next by request. We remember the late, great Miss Natalie Cole, also by request. And your morning inspiration and worship begins at 3 this morning. Good morning, Hugh Fuller and you, easing into the early Thursday morning. 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

0: Canton Jones in the club. Good morning, Hugh Fuller, with your morning inspiration and worship on Radio Free 102.3 KJLH. 80s and 90s temperatures and lots of sunshine in the weather forecast for the Southland today. It is going to be hot. Please make sure everyone stays well hydrated, okay? Sons of Blackness and Tasha Cobbs up ahead.
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0: who that's for tonight, but you ought to lift your hands and tell him, I just want to be where you are. And if where I am is not where you are anymore, Father, move me. 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This is one of those moments I don't have to tell you what to do. I don't.
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0: down and Ramsey, up against all odds. Top of the morning to you. Good morning. It's Hugh Fuller. Thank you for choosing Radio Free 102.3 KJLH. And be sure to follow us on all social media at Radio Free KJLH. We are you, and we keep you well informed. Israel and New Breed up next with more morning inspiration and worship. And the front page with Barrister Tucker begins at 4:30 this morning. Have a safe and blessed Thursday.
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3: Well, certainly the months I spent in jail, the majority of which was spent in solitary confinement, weren't a very happy experience at all. But I wouldn't really say that I feel bitter about my own personal ordeal, because I know that so many of my sisters and brothers are right now suffering under conditions that are far worse than those that I had to put up while I was in prison. My overall feeling about the acquittal is that the victory around my case means that there can be more victories. And all of the people, all of the sisters and brothers who came together in an organized fashion in order to demand my freedom can see now that it's possible to free more political prisoners and to do something about the oppression which has enslaved black people in this country for so long.
4: Well, good morning and welcome to The Front Page. I'm Dara Starr.

Sarah Tucker, and this is your morning meditation. Freedom has a way of pulling our attention toward the individual. One person is released, one verdict is announced, one life changes overnight. We celebrate because that's what justice should look like. Angela Davis refused to let the story end there. Asked about her acquittal after spending months in jail, much of it in solitary confinement, she doesn't dwell on her own suffering. She doesn't minimize it either. Solitary confinement is a form of punishment that psychologists, physicians, and human rights advocates have warned about for decades because of its profound psychological effects. Angela Davis knew exactly what she had endured, but her first instinct wasn't to recount her own pain. It was to remember the people who remained behind bars. Most of us would understand if someone emerged from that experience focused on reclaiming their own life. Angela Davis certainly had every reason to do that. Instead, she saw her acquittal as evidence that organized people could change outcomes. Her freedom only mattered if it expanded the possibilities for someone else's. There's a lesson in that that extends well beyond the prison system. Too often we celebrate exceptional victories while ignoring the conditions that made those victories exceptional in the first place. One student earns a scholarship and we stop asking why so many schools remain underfunded. One family escapes poverty and we treat that story as proof that everyone simply needs to work harder. One person beats impossible odds and the impossible odds themselves disappear from the conversation. Angela Davis refused that kind of thinking. She understood that movements are not measured by whether one person succeeds. They're measured by whether success becomes more common because the system itself begins to change. Her acquittal wasn't, in her mind, proof that justice always prevails. It was proof that sustained organizing, public pressure, and collective action could force institutions to respond. That remains a challenging idea today because we're encouraged to think of change in individual terms. We look for charismatic leaders, inspirational stories, and symbolic firsts. Those moments matter. They can open doors that once seemed permanently locked. But symbols don't dismantle systems on their own. When Angela Davis understood, what she understood is that hope becomes politically meaningful when it gets organized. A victory isn't just something to celebrate, it's something to build upon. It creates momentum, confidence, and the belief that today's impossible demand can become tomorrow's common expectation. Every victory carries a responsibility. The question isn't whether one person finally found justice, it's whether we're willing to keep fighting until justice belongs to everyone. And that is your morning meditation for this Thursday, July 16th, 2026. Coming up, we have your headlines. United States has reimposed a naval blockade on Iran as fighting in the Strait of Hormuz threatens to reignite a wider regional war. Defense Secretary Pete Hegseth announces annual testosterone screenings for troops over 30. Donald Trump endorses MyPillow founder Mike Lindell for Minnesota governor. And a federal judge blocks California's effort to ban misleading recycling symbols on packaging, siding with industry groups challenging the law. Later, we'll be joined by political analyst Gerard LeConte for a roundup of this week's biggest political stories, including the Voting Rights Act, election oversight, Trump's latest moves, and what they could mean for the country. But up next, we have Strong Black Woman by Chrisette Michele. Chrisette Michele first released Strong Black Woman as a standalone single in October of 2017, before including it on her 2018 independent album, Out of Control. The song arrived during a difficult chapter in Chrisette Michele's career following the backlash over her performance at Donald Trump's inaugural events, a controversy that reshaped both her public image and her career. Whether listeners embraced or rejected her decisions, the song became a part of a broader conversation about resilience, identity, and rebuilding after public scrutiny. 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I'm Dara Starr Tucker. This is Chrisette Michele with Strong Black

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1: Good morning and welcome back to the Front Page. I'm Dara Star Tucker, and here are your morning's headlines. The U.S. reimposed a naval blockade on Iran and intensified its airstrike campaign Wednesday in retaliation for Tehran's attacks on ships trying to pass through the Strait of Hormuz. The American strikes hit an Iranian army barracks, killed at least seven troops and wounded hundreds of people across the country, Iranian officials said. Days of back-and-forth strikes by the U.S. and Iran across the Middle East and renewed threats to the waterway crucial to global energy supplies have shredded the interim deal to end the conflict, and the region could tip back into an all-out war. The U.S. first imposed a blockade in April and lifted it last month after signaling the interim deal that paused the fighting and set a 60-day period for negotiations over issues such as Iran's nuclear program. Those talks have stalled as fighting over the Strait of Hormuz has intensified. AP News is reporting that Defense Secretary Pete Hegseth announced Wednesday that he is rolling out a new screening program for testosterone deficiency among troops, calling it necessary to allow them to operate at their absolute best. The screenings will be conducted

Annually as a part of service members' required medical screenings for those 30 and older, he said. Troops under 30 can volunteer to be tested. In a video on social media, Hegseth said receiving testosterone replacement therapy would be voluntary. In the video, Hegseth simply refers to troops, though it appears he is talking about only testing men in uniform for hormone irregularities. The move comes as other Trump administration officials have begun to advocate for men to have easier access to testosterone replacement therapies. But the messaging from Hegseth and others blends known science on the hormone with broader and less substantiated claims. Donald Trump has endorsed MyPillow founder Mike Lindell for Minnesota governor, praising him as, quote, one of America's greatest and most hardworking patriots, and giving formal backing to a fellow election denier a day before Trump delivers a national address he says will focus on election security. Lindell established his national profile from his TV advertising campaign as the MyPillow guy and has been one of Trump's most outspoken supporters, echoing Trump's false claims that his 2020 election defeat to Democrat Joe Biden was fraudulent. Trump has hammered outgoing Governor Tim Walz, Democrats' 2024 vice presidential nominee, as incompetent and accused his administration of allowing rampant fraud in federal spending on child care. Trump has employed racist rhetoric to target Minnesota's Somali immigrant population as driving the alleged fraud. The LA Times is reporting that a federal judge has halted California's groundbreaking Truth in Recycling law, which aims to reduce consumer confusion about which packaging can be recycled. California's recyclable packaging law prohibits manufacturers from using Chasing Arrows recycling symbol on products or materials unless they are actually being recycled in a meaningful way, which the law quantifies. The bill was signed by Governor Gavin Newsom in 2021 and was to go in effect on October 4th. A coalition of farming, forestry, restaurant, and packaging organizations sued the state in March, arguing the law violates their right to free speech. They argued that Senate Bill 343 operates as government-imposed censorship. In community news, Geek Squad Academy is coming to El Monte on Wednesday, June 22nd, and Thursday, July 23rd, from 10 a.m. to 3 p.m. Best Buy is excited to welcome El Monte youth to next week's Geek Squad Academy at the Doris Dan Kids Campus. During this two-day tech camp, students will take part in workshops led by Best Buy employees in areas like photography, computer coding, and game design, and more. It's a fun, interactive way for these junior agents to explore the latest tech and see how it can play a role in their futures. For more information, contact Grant Ayers at grant.ayers@bestbuy.com. And lastly, Jazz on the Beach is coming. August 22nd and 23rd, Radio Free 102.3 KJLH introduces the first ever LA Jazz Festival with John Legend, Janelle Monáe, Raphael Sadiq, Parliament Funkadelic featuring George Clinton, and more. 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

0: places that built Black America. Clue number one, this Los Angeles neighborhood became the cultural heart of Black Southern California and remains one of the country's most important centers for Black art, music, and activism. During the second half of the 20th century, it became the gathering place for Black artists, musicians, writers, and entrepreneurs. Clue number two, cultural institutions like the World Stage, founded by jazz great Billy Higgins and poet Kamau Daoud, helped establish its reputation as a center for artistic expression. Clue number three. Today, the neighborhood is home to one of the nation's largest celebrations of Black culture, drawing hundreds of thousands of visitors each year. What is it? Give us a call at 310-330-KJLH, 310-330-5554.
1: How are we supposed to know the answer when you can't even pronounce the names? Is what I want to know. You like, is Daoud? What?
0: Daoud. It's spelled D-A-A-O-O-D. You tell me how to pronounce that.
1: I don't know. This is your trivia. What are you talking about?
0: Daoud.
1: Daoud. I'm like, wait a minute. Can I buy a vowel, please?
0: What's going on? There are plenty of vowels. Too many vowels.
1: Did you write this? Who wrote this? Is this another Greg conception?
0: This is me.
1: This is all you?
0: It's all me.
1: Well, you had to type it then.
0: He founded it. His name is Kamau Daoud. Okay, I'm doing the best I can. You tell me as you critique me.
1: I don't know. He was half werewolf. Kamau Daoud.
0: You're over here critiquing me. You don't know how to pronounce it either, Dan.
1: Good point.
0: Get off the mic. All right. Clue number one. This Los Angeles neighborhood became the cultural heart of Black Southern California, remains one of the country's most important centers for Black art, music, and activism. During the second half of the 20th century, it became the gathering place for Black artists, musicians, writers, and entrepreneurs. Clue number two, cultural institutions like the World Stage, founded by jazz great Billy Higgins and poet Kamau Daoud, helped establish its reputation as a center for artistic expression. And clue number three, today the neighborhood is home to one of the nation's largest celebrations of Black culture, drawing hundreds of thousands of visitors each year. What is it? 310-330-KJLH, 310-330-5554 is the number to call if you think you know the answer. Who will be our Black Culture Historian of the Day? I will be back after this to crown our Black Culture Historian of the Day, followed by our politics roundup with political analyst Gerard LeConte. 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I'm Dara Starr Tucker, and I'll be back with more of The Front Page right after this, where rhythm meets resistance. This is The Front Page.
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0: morning and welcome back to The Front Page. I am Dara Starr Tucker, and we are preparing to crown our Black Culture Historian of the Day on a new topic.
1: Yeah.
0: The places that build Black America.
1: Do you know what I'm talking about, though? Have you ever seen something like a movie or whatever on the big screen, on like IMAX or whatever?
0: Like they just heard what you said.
1: I'm sorry. And then you watch it at home and it's not the same. It doesn't hold up because it doesn't have the Dolby surround sound.
0: Right.
1: And it doesn't have the wide screen, and you get it at home and you go, yes, it's good, but not as good as it was. And you see it with a room full of people, too, who are here all cheering.
0: Yeah.
1: And I'm talking about the Michael movie, for those who don't know. I streamed Michael, and I was like,
0: Danny, you've seen that movie, like, what, four times?
1: This is my fourth time. But I was like, it's good. But, boy, when you see it with a bunch of screaming Michael Jackson fans, it's different.
0: Yeah.
1: And everybody's singing.
0: Okay, well, then it's just, it's kind of what they call a jukebox musical, where a lot of the point of it is to have that communal experience and to do the sing-along, and you're feeling the excitement of the people who are in the theater. Yeah, it's like Mamma Mia or something like that, or the Elton John, you know.
1: Or Grease, which you don't love.
0: Which
1: very
0: I don't love.
1: I can't stand that at all.
0: I've watched Grease many times. I'll watch it if it comes on, but I'm just, you know.
1: Yeah, I was surprised you're not a Rocky Horror Picture Show person. It seems like that's right up your alley.
0: Yeah, I feel like I missed out on that. I don't know. I feel
1: kind of cheated. You missed out on that, but you got the whole Dick Van Dyke era.
0: Yeah, and Hairspray and some other things. Yeah, I don't do as well with modern musicals. I tend to like the classic ones.
1: Okay.
0: There are a few modern ones that I like, but, you know, I like Rent.
1: Okay.
0: A nice one.
1: So if there's a Sound of Music showing, oh, there was. Didn't you say that there was a Sound of Music showing and everybody's going to be singing each song and you didn't want
0: to? I ain't going to that.
1: If you guys could see her face right
0: now. I ain't going to that. No, I want to know. No, thank you.
1: You don't want people harmonizing in the same aisle?
0: Absolutely
1: Make
0: not.
1: A drop of
0: I'm like, shut up. I paid to hear Julie Andrews sing this, not you. Be quiet.
1: Was your sister named after that Ray, A Drop of Golden Sun? Is that where your mom and dad got that from?
0: Her name actually starts with a D. I'm not going to say it right now, but all of our names start with Ds.
1: Shouts out to Ray Tucker, by the way. Go ahead.
0: Yeah. No. So we've got a question this morning that Danny, I'm assuming that you don't know because you're sort of deflecting a little
1: bit. To be honest, I was on the phone.
0: Oh, you were on the phone. Okay. All right. It's all right. I'll repeat the clues. In the category of the places that built Black America, this Los Angeles neighborhood became the cultural heart of Black Southern California and remains one of the country's most important centers for Black art, music, and activism. During the second half of the 20th century, it became a gathering place for Black artists, musicians, writers, and entrepreneurs. Clue number two, cultural institutions like the World Stage, founded by jazz great Billy Higgins and poet Kamau Daoud, helped establish its reputation as the center for artistic expression. And clue number three, today the neighborhood is home to one of the nation's largest celebrations of Black culture, drawing hundreds of thousands of visitors each year. What is it?
1: I know the answer.
0: Of course you do. Ray says, there he goes.
1: Shush, Ray. I was giving you props, Queen. Go make a coaster.
0: Somebody's going to be looking for them coasters, Ray. You got somebody who's about to hit their
1: 20s. So. Yeah, that's true.
0: We better get this shipment soon. So we're going to the phone lines with Joyce. Good morning, Joyce, and welcome to The Front Page.
2: Good morning to you all. I'm always surprised and happy when I get through.
0: It's a wonderful thing. But you were on it this morning, Joyce. I mean,
2: I've been calling, like I said, all week.
0: Well, you did great today. You got through. So it's one thing to get through. It's another thing to know the answer. I know you got it this morning, Joyce. I'm not worried about you.
2: This has to be the answer.
0: Yeah.
2: Is it Leimert Park?
0: It is Leimert Park. Very nice, Joyce. Very nice. Are you native Los Angeles?
2: No, I'm from Chicago.
0: Oh.
2: But I've been here a while, and I used to go to Leimert Park for their different events, like in the late 90s and early 2000s.

0: And then I got too busy, and then the gas prices got crazy. Because I don't live in the area at all. But I do get out when I can. But I love that area, and I've been wanting to get back and come out to their events that they have. I just haven't been able to make it, but I love that area.
1: Yeah. Yeah, I've been out there I think I've been out there once. I went to the World Stage for a concert. Maybe twice I've been out there.
2: Yeah, you got to get out there. I've been out there 1,000 times.
1: Have you really?
2: It is us. It is.
1: Yeah.
2: Yeah. It's, yeah. To me, I've only been here 5 years. It's one of the places in L.A. that is predominantly black.
1: Mm-hmm.
2: And go out there on a Sunday. It's a magical experience going out there with our people. Yeah.
1: That's cool. I'll have to do that.
2: Beautiful.
1: I'll have to do that. Well, Joyce, congratulations to you. You have been crowned our Black Culture Historian of the Day. So wear your crown proudly, Joyce.
0: This is number 3 for me.
1: Is this number 3?
2: Mm-hmm.
1: Okay, Joyce, yeah. You're on your way to earning your first front page coaster.
0: Yes, I'm looking forward to that. So I got 2 more. I got to get in 2 more times.
1: Well, we're rooting for you, Joyce.
2: Commitment.
0: Okay.
1: That's exciting. Okay, Joyce, well, you have a good one. Are you on your way to work this morning?
0: Yes, I'm always getting ready for work when I listen to you guys. I'm rolling my hair right now.
1: Okay.
0: But, I'm getting myself together to go to work, yeah.
1: Okay. Well, you have a good one, Joyce. Thank you for calling.
0: Thank you, too.
1: All right. All congratulations.
2: Right. God bless, Queen.
0: All right. Thank you.
2: Is that still a thing? I'm rolling my hair? Is that still a thing?
1: If she means with the curling iron... Yeah. People use the curling iron.
2: But wouldn't that be kind of curling?
1: Curling, right? Yeah, I would probably use the terminology curling because I did think of like a roller.
2: Do they still use those pink foam rollers? Do queens still use those?
1: I think that those are probably becoming extinct. There's always new products, but the new products don't really do anything that's that much better than the old stuff. But it's new. It makes you feel like, it's something. It's the new hotness.
2: Yeah. Look at
1: for
2: you.
1: No, for no good
3: the
1: reason.
3: The new hotness. Excuse me, Miss Terminology, Miss Swamps, Miss Slang.
2: Gerard thinks I'm fun. Thank you, Gerard. I appreciate you, King.
1: Don't laugh at him, Gerard, at home. Please don't. Gerard is here, you all. Gerard is one of my favorite political analysts. Gerard, I had to rewrite your bio just a little bit because I felt like it was a little too self-deprecating. Gerard offers some of the most concise and precise political analysis and commentary online. And so if you are not following him, you can find him online at Gerard. I think you're at Gerard.LeConte on TikTok. Is that right? And then Gerard LeConte Politics on Instagram.
4: Correct.
1: So LeConte, it's a French origin because your father's Haitian. Right, Gerard?
4: Correct.
1: I know Gerard's biography because Gerard and I have had the chance to talk a few times, and I'm a big fan, Gerard. So LeConte is spelled LeConte. What you looking at, Danny? What?
2: Gerard's a good-looking cat. I mean, look at him. He looks like a Hollywood star.
1: He is.
2: Wow.
1: He's camera ready.
2: Yes, he is.
1: Yeah, he ought to be appearing on these major, news shows, as far as I'm concerned.
2: Well, you're helping them get there.
1: Well, I don't know.
4: Like too kind.
1: He hangs back in the cut. That's the problem. Is Gerard? He doesn't. He's not out there like some folks. But he's a very, very sharp political analyst.
2: And thank you for expediting the information that I need to get the show done here. Thank you so much, Gerard. You're always right there. On the course.
4: Yeah,
2: I appreciate that.
1: And when I reach out to him, immediate response. I'm not hanging on for 2-3 days trying to figure out what's going on with him. He's great.
2: I'm not used to that, so thank you, George. We won't get into that.
1: We love having him around. Well, we're going to get into a bit of a political roundup with Gerard this morning. Before that, we're going to hear from Angela Hearns. I'll admit, Danny, I don't know this singer. I'm looking forward to hearing this. It's called Stronger, Better, Faster.
2: Yeah.
1: Angela Hearns has been one of gospel music's most respected vocalists for decades, apparently, building a career through choirs, conferences, and independent recordings rather than a commercial spotlight. Her music reflects a tradition that has long been central to Black churches. Songs rooted in perseverance, faith, and endurance, Stronger, Better, Faster, continues that legacy, reminding listeners why gospel music has remained both a soundtrack for worship and a source for encouragement through life's most difficult seasons. So
2: you're
1: introducing something to me this morning.
2: You got to hear this track. Yeah. It's
1: on. All right. 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I'm Dara Starr Tucker. Stay with us. The Front Page continues right after this. 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
1: Yes, I am fussed because I've seen what happened. 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
1: A little bit of advice for Black America today is, if you want to make the world a better place, you got to take a look at yourself and make a change. 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That was a bar and is still relevant today. So we got to be the change that we wish to see in the world. It starts with you.
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0: morning and welcome back to The Front Page. I am Dara Starr Tucker, and we are here this morning preparing to have a conversation with Mr. Gerard LaConte, a political roundup. I'm going to drag you into a little bit of an offhanded sidebar conversation with Danny and I, Gerard, before we get into our politics conversation. Now, I do furniture restoration, Gerard. I don't put this stuff on TikTok, so you probably don't see it, but this is my new passion that I talk about all the time.
1: To say the least.
0: Shut up, Danny. Danny was supportive at first. Now he's kind of, I think he's getting tired of me talking about it.
2: I'll pick on you. Can I pick on you?
0: Your eyes start to glaze over a little bit.
2: I don't.
0: But I'm getting to the point, Gerard, where I'm starting to get more comfortable with like secondhand things. And I think I grew up in an environment where like being able to buy brand new things was such a luxury. It was such a privilege. Because we got so many things handed down to us, like I never really had new clothes growing up. It was always, my grandmother had a ministry where she would, you know, she took care of the homeless and a lot of the disadvantaged people in the city. And so she was always getting clothing donations. We were always getting clothes from her ministry, or people from the church were always giving us their clothes. My parents had 7 children. So somebody was always giving them a trash bag full of clothes that their children had passed down. So I think in the Black community, period, I think, I don't know, Danny, like, How do you feel? I guess it's a visceral thing with a lot of us where we just don't really feel that comfortable with the idea. I shop on Facebook Marketplace a lot now, and I'm starting to get more comfortable with like, hey, I can, you know, I bought a couple of like utility carts yesterday and I cleaned them up and, you know, hosed them down, disinfected them. And like, it's something I wouldn't have done even a year ago.
1: Right.
0: I wouldn't have done it. But now that I'm restoring things,
1: it's different.
0: I'm starting to think, like, why do we waste so much?
1: I had a racist guy tell me in a lumberyard one time, ironically, He said, you want to know the problem with Black people, man? You guys like shiny stuff too much.
0: Yikes.
1: Rims on cars. You got grills in your mouth. Jewelry, you know, bling on your watches and everything. Y'all like shiny stuff too much. And what I told him was, you got to understand, not only do we not want to be poor, we don't want to look poor for sure.
0: Right.
1: So you can't blame a lot of these kings that are walking around and all this bling on them. It's like, man, they grew up poor.
0: Yeah.
1: They want to show people, I am not that anymore.
0: Yeah.
1: And that's all that is, just projecting.
0: There's a woman actually who just put out a response to that whole conversation that's happening between NDRE and Young Miami. You know, there's this spin that song about boosting and stealing, you know, whatever items. And then, you know, NDRE comes out and is saying that this is the song of the summer, like we need to rethink our lives and, you know, learn how to get free or whatever. But then this woman came out with a response video. She was supporting NDRE and saying, you know, but I also understand where Young Miami's coming from. It's just like that desire to have, you know, the new and the nice and the, you know, the designer and whatever. She's like, I'm a victim of that too. Mm. And just that by any means necessary mentality of just like, you know, trying to acquire new things and make yourself, you know, into something, you know, within the culture, that's a real pressure that a lot of young people feel.
1: That's right.
0: And I think a lot of us can succumb to that. I don't know, Gerard, I'm going to throw that question to you. Like, where are you with that? Are you a secondhand kind of guy? Have you been comfortable with that? I feel like a lot of people who grew up with a lot, it's a quaint thing to go thrifting. You know, these classic treasures. Whereas, you know, those of us who didn't grow up with a lot, we're like, nah.
1: Do they still have yard sales?
0: Yes.
1: Is that still a thing?
0: It's a thing.
1: I haven't seen one in a while.
0: Yeah. Are you a thrifty kind of guy? Are you a secondhand type of guy, Gerard?
3: You know, I think we all go through that period when you get your

0: money. You want to spend it on the things that you wanted that you've never really been able to spend it on before. Mm-hmm. And oftentimes we only have the examples that you're referring to as to what that looks like. But I do find myself at this point in my life wanting more quality than things that, you know, may appear nice. And that often leads you to secondhand, because if something's lasted this long, there's a better chance that it'll continue to last.
1: Right.
0: And it's just so difficult today to know the price of something nowadays is not representative of how long it will last, right? It's not the representative of quality all the time. So, especially with clothes. I find myself buying more vintage clothes, because I get a pair of wool pants from the 60s or 70s and they've lasted this long and still look good, mm-hmm. they're probably going to last me for, you know, another few years. Right. Whereas if I go to the store and get something brand new, it might last a year, it might last 3 years. It's really hard to know.
1: Yeah.
0: So it wouldn't surprise me that the same thing is true about furniture, especially, right? If it lasts time, then it's probably worth having. So I think the novelty of being able to buy whatever you want and buy stuff that looks very nice just wears off after a while, and you want to trust that it actually is nice and doesn't just look it.
1: Yeah, I think clothing is probably my line, just because of how I grew up, because we never had new things. Yeah. It's something I'm rethinking, and I'm encouraging other people to rethink. I mean, you'd be amazed what you can find on like Facebook Marketplace, like pretty much anything that you would want to buy. Somebody's already bought it. I'm going to pick up a shop vac today that's been barely used, you know, pretty much any tool that you would want to buy. You can always find, you know, just
0: especially if you're a new parent, y'all. If you're a new parent, don't buy any, buy a new car seat and buy a new stroller. That's it. Everything else you can get secondhand.
1: Yeah.
0: And, you know, especially for infants, an infant is an infant for, it feels like 6 days. Right, so it's all basically new.
1: Yeah. All their clothes, definitely. But you said you would not buy a car seat. You would not buy a used car seat.
0: No, it's really hard to know whether or not a car seat has been in a car accident or something like that. Mm-hmm. And but the ability for it to offer the protection that you needed to goes down if it's in a car accident. So you're always better off. Rather be safe than sorry. Getting a new if you can.
1: Interesting.
0: But everything else. Get that secondhand.
1: Absolutely, for children. Well, Gerard, it's time for us to get down to business this morning. The reason that you are actually here is to do a bit of a political roundup with us. I want to tell folks about you. Like I said, I gussied up your bio just a little bit because I want folks to know who you are. Gerard is what's the word? Unassuming. So unassuming. But one of the brightest minds, I think, in the constellation of online commentators. Gerard LeConte is a political commentator whose sharp analysis of American politics has earned him a growing audience online for the past 5 years. Known for cutting through partisan talking points, he examines the intersection of politics, policy, and power while helping audiences understand how decisions made in Washington shape life across the country. Gerard studied urban studies at the University of Washington, where he focused on housing, economic development, and geographic information systems. His academic background informs an approach that looks beyond the headlines to the broader systems driving political change. So welcome once again, Gerard LeConte, to the front page.
0: Happy to be here.
1: Thank you for being here. And you can follow Gerard on TikTok at Gerard.LeConte, and LeConte is spelled L-E-C-O-N-T-E. GERARD.LeConte. He is on Threads at Gerard LeConte Politics. And you do post pretty regularly on Threads, right, Gerard?
0: Yeah, you know, I go in and out, but I'll get the odd wild hair and start posting more often. But
1: that's
0: where most of my new stuff is.
1: Yeah, I'm kind of, you know, every once in a while I go, oh yeah, Threads exists. You know, I got something to say. Let me hop on there.
0: Yeah.
1: But yeah, I'll occasionally see you over there. Well, Gerard, we're going to talk politics this morning. The Supreme Court's latest Voting Rights Act decision. I feel like it just didn't get the attention that it deserves. So in terms of that Voting Rights Act decision, can you tell us what happened there and why? Just why we should care about that, because it was major.
0: And there was a more recent decision that actually made the prior one more important. So we can talk both at the same time. Okay. Your listeners might remember at the end of April, there was a decision in a case called Louisiana versus Calais that essentially, for all intents and

purposes nullified the Voting Rights Act. To understand why, you kind of have to start with what gerrymandering is. So historically speaking, states get to decide how the districts that they are apportioned are drawn. And what they will do is they will draw districts in creative ways to reduce the political power of the opposing party. So let's say, for example, a state has four districts and a third of the population is found in one city. What states will do is something called packing and cracking. So they will either pack a lot of the minority party into one district and give the rest of the districts to their party, or they will do something called cracking, where they'll take, let's say, that one city, and they'll put a sliver of that city in all four districts. So while even though the city makes up a third of the population, they don't make up much of any one voting district. That practice historically has also been used to weaken the racial coalitions within a community. So what the Voting Rights Act did is it said that if you have a racial minority in a state, the districts that are drawn to represent that state need to have similar racial representation to the population of the state. So if you have a third of the state being black, for example, it makes sense that at least one out of, let's say, three districts are majority black, so that those people can have the opportunity to elect the folks that they would like. And to crack those communities, the Voting Rights Act decided would be discrimination against them. Mm-hmm. In Louisiana, they had two majority black districts because a third of Louisiana is black. They have six districts. And they created a second majority black district in order to align with the Voting Rights Act. A lawsuit was filed against the state saying that creating the second district diluted the voting power of the non-black residents of Louisiana. And what the Supreme Court decided in a pretty surprising legal theory is that the practice of making the second district majority black was actually a illegal gerrymander in of itself. Mm-hmm. Shockingly, they decided that it was discriminatory to the non-black people in the state, and therefore was not legally defensible. Mm-hmm. Now, the frustrating part for a lot of Americans who care about democracy was that they decided that it was not a legitimate racial gerrymander because the state was able to say that they weren't packing or cracking those districts in order to dilute a racial minority. They were doing it to make sure that they could increase the likelihood that an incumbent or an incumbent party was reelected. So they basically said that partisan gerrymanders are legitimate, racial gerrymanders are illegitimate, and if you can basically, if you can claim that a racial gerrymander is actually a partisan gerrymander, you can still do racial gerrymanders. Mm. And in a political environment where most black Americans vote for one party and most white Americans vote for a different party, you can basically always say that a racial gerrymander is in fact a partisan gerrymander. So it made the Voting Rights Act, for all intents and purposes, impossible to actually litigate and enforce. Mm-hmm. Now, the frustrating aspect of the decision here, or one of the frustrating aspects of the decision, is that Samuel Alito, who wrote the majority opinion for this case, essentially said that the reason why it's okay for the Supreme Court to decide the case in that way, even though it flies in the face of decades of precedent, was that nowadays, as opposed to when the Voting Rights Act was passed, black folks vote at a similar rate to the rest of the population, and therefore the Voting Rights Act isn't actually necessary anymore. Now, importantly, it is not the court's job to decide when a law passed by Congress is or isn't necessary anymore. That is Congress's job. So what we saw here was the continued trend of pulling more power from Congress, more power from the part of government that is supposed to represent the people, to either the courts or the executive branch.
Now, the new decision that came at the end of June, which sort of updates the impact of

0: Louisiana versus Calais was Trump versus Slaughter. Trump versus Slaughter was a case that was claiming that the president doesn't have unilateral authority to eliminate posts in independent agencies. Mm-hmm. The agency in at issue in this case was the FTC. But essentially, there are certain agencies within the government that are quote unquote independent. They're staffed either by the executive or the legislative branch. But in order for the executive branch to eliminate the people who run those agencies, there needs to be just cause. These independent agencies run as opposed to partisan agencies, where we all kind of understand that the president's going to put new people in those places when they take office. But the court just basically decided that the president can fire whoever they want. It doesn't matter whether or not they're an independent agency, which essentially takes away the concept of an independent agency. And the first, one of the first agencies that Trump used that power on was the Election Assistance Commission. So he fired five of the six members of the Election Assistance Commission. The purpose of this commission is to basically help create voting system standards and voter registration standards across the board so that all states have as similar standards as possible under the Constitution. But if they don't have a quorum, they can't do any business. So Trump de facto eliminated the commission by firing five of the six people on it. So not only do states once again have basically full ability to marginalize minority racial groups in them. This, we've already seen this happen in Louisiana. Now Tennessee has done this. Florida has done this, where there are far fewer minority majority districts than there are actual minorities in the state. But Trump also eliminated the commission we have in the federal government or the executive branch to make sure that states are being fair about how they actually conduct their voting systems.
1: And we've got a speech coming, I think, today from Trump, supposedly addressing election interference. What are you expecting from this speech today, Gerard, from Trump? I know what I'm expecting, but what are you expecting?
0: There's been a lot of conflicting reports about what to expect. I've seen everywhere from reports that he's going to claim election interference in the 2020 election or foreign interference in the 2020 election, all the way to saying that the Georgia elections are illegitimate, right, or can't be counted from 2020. I don't know. I tend to think that this is probably just going to be a whole lot of nothing.
1: Right.
0: More branding on his part. But I think in general, we've seen a consistent trend of Trump continuing to just try to reduce trust in elections so that the Republican Party can continue their habit of saying that only the elections they win are legitimate.
1: Yeah, I think I think ultimately, as you said, this is probably going to just be a bit of political theater and an opportunity to continue to sow distrust in elections, at least from his point of view. We've got the Justice
0: One of
1: Department.
0: The,
1: go ahead, Gerard.
0: Yeah, real quick, just to add on to that. I think sometimes folks forget that one of the primary reasons why Trump's attempts to overturn the 2020 election were not fruitful was because the systems that we have in place to track and audit our elections made it very easy to disprove his claims. So on the one hand, he couldn't prove his claims, but there was also a lot of evidence to show why his claims didn't have any merit. And as we're leading up to the midterms, we're seeing him, on the one hand, generally speaking, try to reduce trust in our elections so that if they don't go the way he wants, he can kind of say, see, we told you from the jump that these were going to go poorly. But he's also taking away the ability for us to show or prove that elections were normal or legitimate, so that he doesn't necessarily have to put in as much work to prove that his theories of them being illegitimate are correct. He'll just reduce our ability to kind of show that they were fine and normal.
1: Yeah. Well, the Justice Department, Gerard, is investigating the New York Times. This is an unusual story. The Justice Department, this is Trump's Justice Department, which we know is operating anything other than independent under Donald Trump. But they are investigating the New York Times over some reporting on this Qatari plane. As we know, Trump was gifted a plane from Qatar, and it has been converted into what is now Air Force One. But now the Justice Department is investigating the New York Times about their reporting.

0: on this is the, how this sounds extremely unorthodox, unusual. And of course, we're accustomed to unorthodox and unusual with Trump. But how unusual is this? And you know, how concerned about that, about this should we be, Gerard?
1: It's borderline unprecedented. I can't think of another example of the president directing the Justice Department to investigate journalists for reporting that they did on the administration and then having those orders carried out. I'm sure there's been plenty of instances where the president has asked the Justice Department to do something like this, but much fewer instances of it actually being carried out. Like you mentioned, the country or the leadership of Qatar gifted the president a jet. He decided to make that the new Air Force One. He had been using it for a short period of time, and then his security detail told him that there were non-trivial security deficiencies, and on their way back from a NATO summit in Turkey, they strongly urged the president to return to using his old Air Force One. Now, I think one of the really important things to point out here is that for all intents and purposes, the New York Times was reporting something that anybody who saw the plane land could see. He left in one plane and he came back in a different plane. Mm-hmm. This isn't exactly like top secret information, but they did have sources within the Secret Service that said that he was advised to do so over these security concerns. And that's what he is being subpoenaed for. Importantly, it is not illegal to have sources within the Secret Service. But even beyond that, how you get your sources or what you report based off of sourced information is protected by the First Amendment. There's really no legitimate reason why we would be or the Justice Department would be investigating these reporters. This is a pretty clear example of an attempt to intimidate reporters, an attempt to reduce the likelihood that independent journalists would report negatively on the administration at all. But it's just a kind of continued example of the president trying to use traditional arms of a well-functioning democracy to make sure that people feel about him the way he would prefer to feel about them. Also kind of flying around in the gift that might be a tool of espionage is kind of embarrassing, and he doesn't like that.
0: I'm actually surprised that he has not gone after Maggie Haberman and Jonathan Swain at this point. They wrote a book recently called Regime Change on Trump that is, it's very revealing. Do you know anything about whether or not Maggie Haberman, who is, I think she's still with the Times, right?
1: Yeah.
0: I mean, do you know whether they are under any threat right now?
1: They're both become fairly controversial figures, Maggie especially. I think what we have to remember when it comes to these types of questions is those are both access journalists. They rely on access to important people in order to report on those important people. And Trump, that is a give and take. Trump also relies on access journalists in order to get his name out there as often as he does and get the headlines that he needs. Mm-hmm. He has always leveraged negative press in order to achieve his goals. Mm-hmm. He needs the fake news media to report things that he doesn't like them reporting in order to call them the fake news media, right? So I think there's sort of a mutually beneficial relationship there between him and Hagerman. I think Jonathan Swan a little bit less so, but it's really hard to kind of see where one, you know, this happened, what was the book, Fury, at the end of his last term.
0: Right.
1: He never really went after Michael, I can't remember his name now off the top of my head, but he never went hard after him. I think he likes when those stories come out, honestly. It gives him a lot of fodder to make the journalists the boogeyman of his political movement. So I think it's a tool to him.
0: Yeah. We are going to go to Forrest, who has a question for you this morning. Gerard, Forrest, good morning and welcome to the front page.
2: Good morning. Can you hear me?
0: Yeah, we can hear you, Forrest. Good morning.
1: How you doing, Forrest?
2: Okay, good. How you doing, man? I had a question about two questions.
0: Forrest, are you on speakerphone, Forrest?

0: Oh, okay. I was in an empty room.
1: Yeah.
0: And then you go to the next
1: room. We can always tell. It's okay. You're just in an empty room. It's okay. That's good. Thank you.
0: Okay. Yeah, I was thinking, out of all the things that this regime has been doing that's basically detrimental to the country, I was wondering, is there how much of it can be reversed with the next administration that comes in? And is there someone keeping score?
1: Thank you.
2: Not as much as you would like.
1: Yeah, thank you, Forrest.
2: The short answer is not as much as you would like. One of the push-pull relationships between pro-democratic regimes and anti-democratic regimes is it's easier to tear democracy down than it is to build it back up. The way the U.S. form of government is structured is you really need Congress to build. You can tear down with the executive and the courts pretty well, but you really need Congress to build. And as dysfunctional as Congress is in modern day America, it is just much less likely that you are going to do the things you need to do to rebuild if things have been torn down. So even if the president is not a Republican, the likelihood that Democrats have the types of majorities they need in Congress to really reverse the bad things that have happened is low. And there's going to be plenty of things that happen, particularly around like the corruption and self-dealing of this administration, that you simply can't go back in time and undo. So unfortunately, you know, our kids and likely their kids are going to still be feeling the effects of these administrations in the same way that we still feel the ill effects of Reagan administration and even Nixon at times, despite them being decades long gone. Who's keeping track? You hope historians, journalists. I will say there's never been a more robust apparatus of keeping track of the ill effects of administrations, particularly with the advent of the internet and digital media. At the same time, we've never been flooded with a larger volume of media in general. So it's harder to kind of sift through everything and find useful or holistic accounts of what has happened. But I think it is, I don't think it is very likely that, you know, if Trump quote unquote wins or Republicans quote unquote win in the long term, they're not going to be able to erase the history altogether. There will be a good track record of the ill effects of the presidency. How people feel about it overall, that's completely up in the air. You know, you never know how many people are actually paying close attention.
1: Yeah, we are talking this morning with Gerard LaConte. He is a political commentator and analyst of American politics, examining the intersection of politics, policy, and power. You can find him on TikTok at Gerard.LaConte. His name is spelled GERARD.LECONTE, Gerard LaConte, Gerard.LaConte on TikTok, and Gerard LaConte Politics on Threads. And if you are someone who pays attention to what goes on, the day-to-day of what goes on, Gerard is always one to offer pretty sharp. Gerard, would you call yourself a centrist?
2: I wouldn't call myself a centrist, but I am. I do consider myself pragmatic.
1: Okay.
2: I do try to have sober and realistic approaches and takes on these things, but I would be hard pressed to consider myself a centrist. I am liberal. I don't hide from that at all. Mm-hmm. You are getting a liberal take on a lot of this stuff, but it is still fair, I would like to think.
1: Yeah, absolutely. We are going to take a brief break and come back with more of our political roundup with political analyst Gerard LaConte. 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I'm Dara Starr Tucker. This is The Front Page, back with more of our conversation with Gerard LaConte right after this.
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0: Page. I am Dara Starr Tucker, and we are here this morning having a bit of a political roundup with our guest, Gerard LaConte, one of my favorite political commentators online. You can find him on TikTok at Gerard.LaConte. That's GERARD.LECONTE. Gerard.LaConte on TikTok. On Threads, you can find him at Gerard LaConte Politics. Are you Gerard LaConte Politics on Instagram as well?
1: Yes.
0: Okay. So Instagram and Threads at Gerard LaConte Politics. I guess that's kind of a ridiculous question because Threads and TikTok are connected. I don't think you can have a Threads without an Instagram. I'm sorry, Instagram, not TikTok. You can't have a Threads without an Instagram, right?
1: Nope.
0: And whatever your Instagram is, so shall your Threads be, right?
1: Yeah, I think I actually may have made the politics Instagram in order to post on Threads. I can't remember which one came first, but yeah. It's
0: okay. So you can find Gerard everywhere. Gerard LaConte Politics on Instagram and Threads. Now, Gerard, I'm listening to reports this morning about basically the reigniting of these tensions of the war, essentially, in Iran. It's very concerning that this ceasefire apparently is not holding in Iran. What has this cost us, Gerard, from an economic standpoint? Let's address it from that perspective. First of all, the military action against Iran in general, which in my estimation and in the estimation of a lot of folks who are paying attention, was completely unnecessary to begin with. What have we gained and what has it cost us?
1: So the easiest way to see the economic effects of this war is in energy, natural gas and oil specifically. The International Energy Agency has actually called this the largest supply disruption in history of the global oil market, which, you know, given things that happened in the 70s and 80s and even the 90s, might be a pretty surprising development. But this also impacts things like fertilizer. So fertilizer has become extremely expensive. There's a lot of reports that we are expecting to see record bankruptcies of farmers in the next year or two because of how expensive fertilizer has gotten. The primary reason being that about a quarter of the global oil market and about a fifth of the liquefied natural gas market, I should say seaborne oil, but natural gas market comes through the Strait of Hormuz. So long as the Strait is closed, as Iran has done in response to being attacked, the global supply goes down and the price goes up. So even if you can't, a lot of times you'll hear supporters of the president's actions say that very little of oil consumed in the U.S. comes through the Strait. That doesn't change the fact that the global price of oil still goes up if the Strait is closed off. And we don't set the price of the oil that we get. We have to pay the same prices as everybody else does. So for as long as this war goes on, the price that we are paying for to put gas in our cars, the price we're paying for natural gas in our homes will continue to increase. And we're not getting anything for it in return. There is zero benefits to the average U.S. citizen as a result of the continued war.
0: Yeah. What is Trump's ultimate goal, would you say, Gerard, or is there one? Are we observing correctly in that it feels a bit nebulous? I mean, what exactly is the objective here?

0: You mentioned the Haberman and Swan book. In that book, they state that Trump has made comments about wanting to be a quote-unquote conqueror. He wants to see, he wants to be seen among the likes of Alexander the Great and whatnot, who are known for conquest. This is his conquest. Frankly, there isn't really any legacy gain to be had aside from the war in of itself, to have started and say you won a war, to have been known for disposing foreign leaders that you don't like. Ostensibly, they claim that they're trying to tap down a nuclear threat. It's a nuclear threat that they are, for all intents and purposes, responsible for, because we had a nuclear deal with Iran that prevented them from developing a nuclear weapon that Trump backed the U.S. out of. So yeah, there's not, there's no practical reason to go to war with Iran. As far as we can tell, this is primarily ego driven. That being said, there are a lot of other economies and administrations in the area that Trump and his family earn money off of, particularly places like Saudi Arabia and Qatar. So there's been plenty of speculation that there's some ulterior motives in that regard. But for all intents and purposes, it seems like this is ego driven.
1: Yeah. We are going to go to the phone lines now with Alfred from Compton, who has a question for you. Gerard, good morning, Alfred, and welcome to the Front Page.
2: Good morning, Ms. Dora. As always, you're on point. You keep the topics going, and I love that. I love it.
1: Thank you,
2: Mr. Gerard.
0: Yes.
2: Where does dystopia fall into place? Do dystopia fall into place any point in this conversation here?
0: I would say no. On a generally speaking, most people's lives are better than they were, you know, 10, 20, 30 years ago. Sometimes it doesn't always feel like our lives are better than they were 5, 6, 7 years ago. And obviously everybody's experience is different. But I do think, generally speaking, aside from some notable concerns like climate change, et cetera, things are getting better. When it comes to our specific form of government, you know, the republic is under strain, right? The form of government that the framers sought to construct, it's certainly being strained right now and tested by the current administration and, frankly, the current state of the Republican Party. But I would hesitate to, I would say if things are feeling dystopic, make sure that you're getting out in your local community, that you're spending as much time with your family as you can. Those are still the things that matter most in our personal lives, and that tends to be the real driver of whether things feel dystopic at an individual basis.
1: Yeah. We're talking this morning with Gerard LaConte, who is a political commentator whose analysis of American politics helps him examine the intersection of politics, policy, and power. You can find him online on TikTok at Gerard.LaConte and on Threads at Gerard LaConte Politics. LaConte is spelled L-E-C-O-N-T-E. Well, Gerard, there is a renewed deployment, as I'm understanding it, in D.C. right now with no clear end date. At what point does this become the new normal? And should we be, I am concerned, but should we be even more concerned than we are?
0: The Trump administration would like that point to be now. We've had a longstanding increased presence of National Guard troops in D.C. since at least mid-2025. But during the celebration of the 250th birthday of the United States, the presence of National Guard troops in D.C. grew from about 2,300 to 5,000. And they have not been recalled since the celebrations ended. And it was just announced, I think, 2 days ago that the deployment in general has been extended through 2029. Wow. So we have not been given any solid, consistent, reasonable explanation for why they're there. The governors who are responsible for deploying or recalling them certainly have not been given any reason for it.

0: And whenever you have the president kind of surrounding himself with a standing army without good reason, it is it should be expected that free citizens will have some questions and concerns.
1: Yeah. If you have questions for Gerard this morning, you can give him a call at 310-330-KJLH. That's 310-330-5554. Gerard, it feels like a lot of the institutions that traditionally serve as checks on executive power and they're in increasing pressure on Trump right now are not able to do their job. So which institution would you say is facing the greatest pressure right now? I mean, Danny, goodness gracious, executive power is something that I feel like under Trump has become, I don't know, it's gotten to a place. Obviously, it was his desire to increase the power of the executive branch from the very beginning. And it seems like he's gotten a lot of support from the Supreme Court in doing that. He's been able to bypass Congress to enact, you know, a lot of these changes. And I think people are right to be concerned in this moment that the executive branch has just gotten out of control. Is there any hope, Gerard, would you say, in the near future for bringing the executive branch under some kind of control? Or are we going to witness, you know, another 2 years of Trump basically having carte blanche to do exactly what he wants?
0: The story of American politics, certainly in my lifetime, the trend and theme of the stories we've talked about today is the decreased power of Congress, the increased power of the executive and the executive branch and the Supreme Court. This is not how the framers wrote the Constitution at all. And it's a serious problem. I think the continued reduced power and influence of the Constitution of Congress is probably the biggest threat to the Republic. Trump has certainly accelerated it. He will continue to accelerate it. And unless we have two parties in Congress that are both interested in bolstering the power of Congress to check the power of the executive and judicial branches, there's not going to be really anything to stand in his way. So I think unfortunately we are going to see continued power consolidated in the executive branch, at least during Trump's presidency. And I have very low expectations of reversing it, regardless of who of what party the next president comes from, because of the current composition of Congress and the current posture of the Republican Party.
1: Yeah. We are going to go to the phone lines once again with Tommy. Good morning, Tommy, and welcome to the front page.
2: Good morning.
1: Good morning.
2: How are you?
1: I'm doing well, Tommy. How are you this morning?
2: I'm doing great. Just a little upset with everything Trump is doing. I'm just wondering why we can't invoke the 25th Amendment. And, you know, it seems like he's doing everything he can to take the focus off him and his Epstein issue.
1: 25th Amendment. We're not hearing as much about that as we had been. Gerard, is that a viable option still?
0: Unfortunately, probably not. The 25th Amendment is the part of the Constitution that allows a incapacitated president to be removed from office. It requires the actions of the president's cabinet. The president has done a much better job this term as compared to his first in making sure the most sycophantic people possible can be in that cabinet. The number one litmus test to work in Trump's cabinet is fealty to Trump, is whether or not you have an undying loyalty to Trump. So the only people that can really initiate the 25th Amendment are the people least likely probably in the world to do so on purpose. So, yeah.
1: Yeah, we're going to Keith, who's with us this morning and has a question for you, Gerard. Good morning, Keith, and welcome to the front page.
3: Hey, well, thank you for having me. How are you doing this morning?
1: Doing great this morning.
3: Well, I have an outlook, but I have more of a question, too. Since I feel like he's turned the White House into the apprentice and everybody around him is somebody that, like you said, likes him and he doesn't have anybody... he's turned Congress and the Senate into lame ducks. Is this why executive powers have so much power? Because he's not He's not listening to anybody, and he thinks that executive orders are laws. They are not laws. They are quick fixes. But he's using them like they're laws because everybody

0: around him as a friend and an amateur. There are nothing but amateurs in all these positions. So is that why executive powers have so much power with him and not like they're not supposed to? There's executive powers. Executive orders are supposed to be just a quick fix, and then the Congress and the Senate are supposed to vote on them, but they're not even doing that. They're just lame ducks. So that's my question.
1: Yeah, so the easy answer to your question is that there's nobody really to stop him. He has turned the Republican Party into the party of Trump. Members of Congress that come from the Republican Party are Republicans first and congressmen, congresswomen second. The tools of balance and the tools of restraint have become less and less effective. I will say that to your point about him turning it into the Apprentice, he has probably accurately realized that there is a spectacle and entertainment aspect to the presidency that really affects what a president can and can't do. And he's done a pretty good job of wielding that aspect of things. But to your point, populist demagogues will always try to use the power of the presidency to increase the power of the presidency, and Trump has been no different. Unfortunately, we haven't benefited much from that, and it will continue to chip away at the power of Congress, who, you know, Congress is, for all intents and purposes, supposed to be the local people's representation in the federal government. The less power they have, the less power we have.
2: Yeah, and it was interesting. Keith said these are all amateurs around him, and that's completely accurate, that he basically nominates, as you were saying, Gerard sycophants to any position he possibly can to ensure that they will basically do his bidding. But I did see yesterday that Trump nominated a woman named Erica Schwartz. This is a black woman to head the CDC. And this woman is intensely qualified and probably the most qualified person I think I've ever seen him nominate to any position. And it's amazing how differently that works when you're talking about a black woman versus, you know, his buddies and his pals and people like Mike Lindell, who he's now endorsing for governor of Minnesota, who has absolutely no qualifications other than owning a pillow company. But this woman, Erica Schwartz, if you all have not heard about her, I would encourage you to look her up. She's a physician, a lawyer, a former Coast Guard Rear Admiral who spent 24 years in U.S. Public Health Service Commission Corps. She was the Deputy Surgeon General as well. So it's kind of amazing that dichotomy here. When a black person or a woman is nominated, you know they're going to be just insanely qualified for any role that they're put forth for.
1: Yeah, it's an interesting choice. Some of these, I always wonder, like, to what extent Trump actually knows who these people are. But she had her confirmation hearing yesterday, and she wouldn't commit to taking the anti-vax rhetoric off of, like, the CDC website and stuff like that. Yeah. So it, while she is more qualified, it is there's not that much evidence that she's less sycophantic, right, or more independent, I
2: right.
1: should say.
2: Right.
1: What I will say, though, is, like, to the amateur's point, one of the things that Trump learned from his first term is that he put way too many competent people in positions of power in his first term, and he has learned from that in
2: too
1: this
2: regard.
1: Too many
2: independent thinkers,
1: and,
2: right?
1: Yeah, exactly. And he sees things like the Department of Education and the Department of Health or HHS. He sees those as branding opportunities, mm-hmm. not opportunities to exercise power. So he treats those offices very differently than he would, say, the Department of Defense, or now what he now likes to call the Department of War, or whatever it might be. He approaches those things differently. So in situations where, yeah, so it doesn't necessarily surprise me that we had somebody like this in CDC. It does surprise me that a black woman gets any time mm-hmm. at all in this administration. But the fact that it would be something like the CDC or the HHS, as opposed to something like, DOD, I think that is pretty consistent.
2: Yeah. Well, it's the Department of Defense around these parts, Gerard. So
1: yeah. as it should be.
2: Well, Gerard, I want to thank you for taking time to get us caught up this morning. It's easy for a lot of these stories to just wash over you after a point, because we're being inundated with information and with chaos every day. But thank you for helping us to make more sense of it. We appreciate

0: Appreciate you being with us here on the front page this morning. Always good to have you.
1: The feeling's mutual. It's always a pleasure to be here.
0: All right. You can find Gerard LeConte on TikTok at Gerard.LeConte. His last name is spelled L-E-C-O-N-T-E, Gerard.LeConte. Find him on Instagram and Threads at Gerard LeConte Politics. 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I'm Dara Starr-Tucker. Until tomorrow, stay loud and stay lifted.
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Now, one and only Steve Harvey got a radio show. I was, had my head down, and I was thinking of what I wanted to say this morning, but it's kind of be something I've lived for a long time. And, I had a lot of faith in people. You know, it's strange, too, because, my mother was a Sunday school teacher, so, of course, I grew up around it, knowing scriptures and things like that. Not a lot of them, but, you know, the ones I retained. But having her as a mother was a huge help in understanding about faith. But even with that, as I grew up, I began to put a lot of faith in people. And, I figured, just like everybody else, you know, man, if I could just meet this person, or if I could just sit down with that person, or man, if I could just get this person to hear my idea, or man, if this person could hear my track, or man, if I could just get this in the hands of somebody in the know. I was like everybody else. I thought that way. You know, I actually thought that if I could get in a certain situation with a certain person, that if a certain person were to meet me, that, you know, it could change everything for me. Oh, man. Oh, how wrong I was. Oh, how wrong I was. How long did I spend feeling that way? And how many of you out there possibly have felt that way before? You know, like even in a relationship, this is the person for me. And, you know, you just lay claim to that. You know, not necessarily being a fact, but you just lay claim to it. This is the person for me. This is the person that I want to spend the rest of my life with. You know, sometimes, you know, we just lay claim to stuff, and it's not always what's in our best interest, or it's not always a fact. It's just what we decided we wanted. And I was guilty of that just like anybody else. And I spent a lot of years in my life putting faith in people. Man, if I could tell you anything this morning, is to stop putting your faith in people and put your faith in God where it counts the most. I mean, you can get something out of this one. See, here's the deal about a relationship with God. It's the same all the time. He never changes. His word is 100% absolute. His word doesn't have loopholes in it. None of that. This is what it is. He's very clear. Now, you can deviate off your end of the bargain, but it don't stop what he says from being true. But if he asked you to do something, if God asks you to be a certain way, to do a little something a certain way, and you don't do it that way, then, you know, you could still possibly get by for a while. But don't you understand that his end of the deal stays the same? And as long as you're not doing it the way you're supposed to, the results are not going to be what you want it to be. And I did this for years and years and years. And I counted on people. And, I got myself in a lot of situations, and I got

0: shout out one, a dire situation that I'd been in for a number of years, but he had protected me from years prior to that. I didn't even know what was going on. And then he made it aware, made me aware of the problem. And then, man, Lord have mercy, I was in a dismal situation. And then at the end of the year, I was free, free from it all. But it was a decision that I had made that led up to that. And in going through that process, I had to learn something, man. I learned a lot about people. See, if you want to learn about your friends, if you want to learn about your people, people around you, get yourself in some trouble. Get yourself in a situation. Oh, man, you start looking around, man, the field get real clear when you're in trouble. The field clears out when you're in doubt, when you don't know what to do, when you need help. It get real clear on the playing field then, don't it? Oh, but when things is going right, it's time for a party. We throwing a celebration. We gonna do one down here. Oh man, there's plenty of people on the field. But get yourself in a situation. You find out rather quickly that oh no, everybody ain't here. And that's when I started learning. And I'm telling you, I had to start learning this for real until I finally got it. To stop putting my faith in people and put all of mine in God where it counts the most. Now, is that to say that there are people that you can't trust? No, that's not what I'm saying. I ain't say you can't trust them, but you can't dump your faith in them. I got it all riding on what he say. I got it all riding on what she say. No, I hear you saying it. But I'm going to keep my eye on this situation because I hear you saying it. But I'm going to take this faith of mine, and instead of putting it in people, I'm going to put it in God where it counts the most. Because his word is absolute. What he say he going to do, he going to do. What he say he's not going to tolerate, he's not going to tolerate. Now, you can make it tolerable for yourself, but he's not going to tolerate it. And that's just the end of the line. And so, you know, I'm wondering how many people out there find themselves in a situation like me, or maybe you've gotten yourself in a situation because you put your faith in some people and now you wound up in a different type of situation. Now, let me ask you, where them people at? The only one that I found when I was in my deepest trouble, when me and my wife were in our darkest situation, was God. This is the only one. Was the only one who was just right there all the way through. Now, let me explain something to you. Because you have this relationship with God, it does not mean now that it won't still be a situation. You understand? But what he will do is protect you during that period. He'll cover you during that period that it is a situation. He will give you the strength to overcome the situation when it turns into a situation. Then when he cracks it open for you and the sun is bright and shining, what he don't want you to do is when it gets sunny again to forget about him who was there when it was dark for you. See, I used to do that too. You know, I was, oh man, I did it. I'm telling you right now I did it. But I'm telling you, man, when I learned a very serious lesson, and I watched some people I thought were friends of mine just sort of casually remove themselves from the situation. Then I said, okay. Me and Marjorie looked around. We said, okay, it's just me, you, and God. And we started conducting ourselves accordingly. So when it's sunny for us, we remember God. We stay prayerful. We keep talking to him. We thank him for the sunshine. We thank him for the dark days that he allowed us to, who allowed us to survive it and turn it into sunny days. And we talk to him constantly to protect us of our future enemies. And that's what the deal is. So if I was everybody, I would stop putting your faith in people and put your trust in God, where it really does count the most. It really, really does.
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0: It's the Steve Harvey Morning Show, man. Well, Junior, you've been real interesting lately.
1: Yeah, I got a question for you today, Unc. I just need to know something, man. You know, you've had a lot of hate over your career, Unc. You've had a lot of things. Do you ever feel it's ever time for you? You ever want to just address some of these people? Because you don't never really respond back to them. You don't really say nothing.
2: Wait, what? What, Steve? What, Steve? You
0: want
2: to what?
0: Hell yeah. I want to address it. Oh, yeah. Junior, because I can set the record straight. I got a four-hour radio show. I could address every single thing ever said about me, ever said about y'all, ever said about us, anything. I could do it all.
3: But?
1: Yeah.
0: But? Mm-hmm. For what?
3: Right.
0: Hey, man, if you stop and take the time to address every hater, you're going to slow your own progress. Mm-hmm. Stay on the wall. Mm-hmm. And what I've really learned in my life is, for those that love you, no explanation necessary. For those that hate you, no explanation accepted.
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6: Rise and grind, L.A. Time to get up and get it. And a day, tell me what's going on around the city.
7: Well, I'll tell you what, we've got a lot of news to get to. That Santa Clarita fire, we're going to get an update on that, where we are with it. The water main break there in West Hollywood. We've got some streets and cars that have been trapped. We're going to talk about what officials are saying. And then the very latest on what's going on with this parasite risk in California. How big is it?

0: Italy. We'll talk about it. And then R. Kelly has asked President Trump for a pardon. We'll talk about all this and more as we get started on this Thursday. Let's get into a little traffic, shall we? Things are rolling out there for you, but it's a slow ride at Garfield Avenue from the southbound 5. There seems to be a collision there that we can't get rid of just yet. The westbound 10 at Crenshaw, there's a crash there. And the northbound 405 at Wilshire. All of these are very, very active. So please, everybody, slow down until we can get everything clear. The KJLH Women's Health Expo is right around the corner. Now, you're going to hear us talk about this a lot as we do around this time of year. Whenever we've made sure your day is spectacular, we want to make sure that you are there in Long Beach at the Convention Center Saturday, August 15th. 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We can't wait to see you in August. All right, so let's get to it. Good morning, family. It's a day. 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

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That's where Let's Talk Trials comes in. 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

0: And to my crew, welcome to Tommy Thursday. That will be Shirley Strawberry, Carla Farrell, Mississippi Monica, and Kia Junior Boy Space. Welcome to this great getting up Tommy Thursday. All right?
1: All right, if you say so.
2: Yeah. I got a problem with that, though, because they just named it Thursday. They didn't consult with you. They just said it's Thursday.
0: Didn't they name Taco Tuesday? Didn't they do that?
2: Oh, okay.
3: But you had Tommy Tuesday at one point. You left Tuesday.
0: Yeah, that's too. Now. See, I don't like that day. I'm moving mine to Tommy. Yeah.
3: Okay. Yeah.
0: Tommy Thursday. It sounds
1: like.
0: What's
1: wrong with what you got against Tuesday? I mean, really, what is Tuesday?
0: Because Wednesday in front of it and Monday behind it. It's just too. Just look like a lot of work. It just looks like a lot of work.
1: And then you said you didn't like Friday because Friday's too close to Monday.
0: We headed right back to Monday. It's just, we didn't work this out right. I don't.
1: Wow.
0: Maybe it's not the days. Maybe it's the amount of days that we work per week. You know, I don't know who's
1: five.
0: Yeah, I think we should be getting, I think the whole world should work Monday through Thursday. That's it. Thursday should be it.
1: Thursday four should be our Friday.
0: Thursday should be our Friday. 4 day work.
3: Now, I'm not mad at that.
1: No.
3: What else should happen on Tommy Thursday?
1: What food?
0: Well, we're not like right now. I'm stopped up. Like, I haven't had any lettuce or any fruit or anything.
3: I'm just
0: packed up in here right now. I just don't know what I'm. Okay. I don't think I'm going to go this week, to be honest with you.
1: Are we this close, though, that you need to be sharing this with us? Are we that close?
0: I'm just trying to tell you, if you look in there, some chicken in there, some fish in there.
3: Okay.
0: There's some sirloin in there.
1: And human meat.
0: There's some water in there.
2: Some water in there.
0: I ain't fooled tomatoes and them cucumbers. I left that alone and left that salad alone. What? All what that are, bag salad.
1: What are cucumbers?
0: You don't know what maters is.
1: He said maters. I didn't know what maters.
0: I didn't say maters. No, you're not gonna do that. I said maters.
1: Okay. Tomatoes. Okay, gotcha. Tomatoes. Okay, I got you.
3: Okay, so I've been seeing on social media people making fun of the whole virus.
0: The world is
1: cyclospora.
0: The world is full of sugar, honey, iced tea right now. We are all full of sugar, honey.
3: Be quiet. They're going to the store saying, "I need to lose 10 pounds real quick."
1: What should I buy?
0: Give me your nasty.
2: Where your lettuce at?
1: Where's your lettuce? Yeah.
2: I need to lose 10 pounds.
1: All right.
2: Trying to get into a dress.
1: All right. On this Tommy Thursday, coming up at 32 minutes after the hour, we will hear from the nephew as he runs that prank back right after this.
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1: Thank you. This major water main break there in West Hollywood is getting a lot of coverage. It's affecting a lot of folks in that area. We're looking at Holloway Drive, Sunset Boulevard, Palm, all these areas impacted by this powerful water that's rushing through the streets. They're advising folks to stay inside your homes. Do not try to drive through it. Some cars have been trapped under the garages, the underground garages, or even being swept through the streets. So please. please, everybody, stay away from that area. LA County Fire is saying that they are trying to figure it all out, but it will take some time. Metro services will be impacted. Again, this is a major water main break there in West Hollywood, Holloway Drive, as well as Sunset Boulevard, Palm, all in this area. If you can, stay away from it.

0: you're traveling in that area or live in that area, you will be impacted, all right? Give them a little time with this one. We're rolling through traffic this morning. Could be better out there in some areas. We are dealing with Imperial Highway on the northbound 710. Reported fire there. That means looky-loos are trying to see what's going on. Let emergency crews through, please. Eastbound 10 at Hoover Street, that's tied up a bit. And then back over, looks like the eastbound 105 at Vermont Avenue there in West LA. It's a collision. We'll work to get it clear, all right? Good morning, fam. It's a day. 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
2: Remember when Fight Night really was a big thing? When Sugar Ray was getting ready to fight.
1: Marvelous me. Marvin Hagler.
2: Hearn, Hitman.
1: Tommy Hearns.
2: All the greatest of all times, Muhammad Ali. That was Fight Night.
1: What? Yes.
2: Yes. Let's go. That's Fight Night. Let's go, Keto.
3: Hello. Hey, I'm trying to speak to Troy. Yeah, it's me. Hey, Troy, how you doing, man? It's Kirby, man. I live a couple streets over from you. What's happening with you, brother?
4: Kirby.
3: Kenny gave me. You got Kenny. You know Kenny on your street, right?
4: Oh yeah, yeah, I know Kenny.
3: Yeah. Kenny gave me your number, man. I wanted to reach out. I'm inviting a lot of people in the neighborhood, man. So I'm inviting a lot of people over to the fight party over here at my house.
4: Oh, yeah, I was wondering if I was going to watch it on Fight, too, man. That don't sound like a bad idea, man.
3: Okay. Well, listen, man, come on through. Everybody going to be getting here, like, around 7:30. And, man, we got food, we got liquor, margarita machine. My boy, he going to be on the grill with the burgers and the hot dogs, man. And one of my other partners going to be smoking some wings, man. So we good, right, man. So I'm just inviting a bunch of people in the neighborhood to come through.
4: Cool. You need me to bring something through, man? Some wine, anything, what?
3: Look here, now that you mention it, man, we missing a little something. Let me ask you this here, Troy, you got cable at your house?
4: Yeah, I got cable.
3: Okay, listen, here what we need, man. I got about 4,000 feet of cable cord, and what I want to do is come over there and hook up this cable cord to your house and run it two streets over to my house so we can watch the fight in the backyard.
4: Wait. Hold up, man. I know you didn't just say. Now say that again.
3: We got the food, the liquor, all of that, man. You know, a lot of people coming over. But see, the problem is I ain't got cable here at the house.
4: Well, how is you going to have a fight party and you ain't got no cable?
3: And that's what I'm saying. You asked me what could you help out with, so that's what I'm asking you. I used to work for the cable company. I know how to hook it up at your house. I know how to bypass pay-per-view. We're going to run it two streets over. I got a real durable cable cord. I got a big TV I'm going to put out.

0: backyard. You call me and invite me to a fight party. Y'all ain't got no cable. Now you want me to do something illegal and run 4,000 feet of cable wire two streets over to my backyard, over the fence. I'm out here with these white folks. Get me put out. I'm already having a problem with my mortgage already. Now you want me to do something illegal to get me put out?
1: Okay, I understand that, dog. But listen, what I'm saying is, dog, we just talking about for a few hours. We ain't open. We ain't, it ain't like we been doing it for a couple of days or nothing.
0: I don't know how you can even call up a cat, man, and invite him out to a fight party. You ain't got no cable.
1: Okay, but I invited you to. You finna get liquor and food and stuff, man. You finna have a good time. Do man, your part. Let me get a little bit of your cable for a couple of hours so everybody can watch the fight.
0: So you want to have a fight party at my house? Man, I don't know you like that.
1: I'm not saying we having it at your house.
0: My house, man.
1: We having it at my house. We just using your cable.
0: Man, I can't have no cable. I don't do nothing illegal, man. So I'm not having no police in front of my house. Man, I got a family now. I'm a family man. I get up every morning and go to work. I work hard. I'm not going to have no cable, man.
1: I'm just telling you for a few hours, man, so everybody can see the Mayweather fight, man.
0: Man, you saying Kirby and Kenny, man, I don't really know y'all people like that, man. I don't know Kenny well. I just know because they keep a nice yard, man. I don't know y'all. I can't be having no laws and all this. My children running while this cable coming from my house. Like, I can't have that, man. I'm out here with these white folks. These white folks is not having it, man.
1: I understand all that, man, but I didn't invite all these people. I can't disappoint these people. I got to have the fight on at the house.
0: I understand your situation, my brother. I want to be at your house watching the fight, too. But I ain't nowhere in the world I'm going to have no 4,000 foot of cable running from my house. I can't see that one happen. I'm out here in the suburb now with a family now. I can't do them type of thing, man. I don't want no police. I don't want the cable people.
1: Hey, man, you're the only one in the suburb. I'm out here, too. What I'm trying to tell you is I'm not going to disappoint these people. Now, I want to have your approval, but I'm coming to hook this cable up.
0: You coming where to hook up a cable?
1: I'm coming to your house to hook this cable and run it two streets over.
0: Oh, so if I say you can't hook it up, you're going to come and hook up anyway. That's what you're telling me?
1: I'm telling you I can't disappoint these people. I'm coming to hook this cable up, man, whether you like it or not.
0: Oh, now, if you put up in front of my I was 4,000 for the cable, it's going to be a guy. Right.
1: Hey, man, I can't disappoint these people. Now, I'm just trying to get you to show some love for 4 hours.
0: You don't disappoint them. You don't have a show for them. If you come over to my house, you bring them people you got over there with you so they can see a fight.
1: What is you saying? You're trying to tell me you ain't going to let me hook the cable up when I get over there?
0: I stand up on it. I be waiting out there with no shirt and a shot. And you ain't going to last 15 rounds with me.
1: Hey, man, I'm not finna sit here and get it. Me, you was cool.
0: I'm cool to it, you're not finna get me to break no law in front of my children out here, man. I'm 39 years old. I don't play them games, man. When I was younger, you may would have kind of coerced me with a lot of money. But, hey, I'm not going for that route this time, brother. I'm not having all that activity going on in my house.
1: I'm coming over there, and I'm hooking up this table.
0: Well, you come on here, you so bad. I got something for you, Tuffy. You come on. I'm going to sit in front of my house right now. Tell that kid to come 22, Mr. Curry. I got something for all y'all.
1: All I'm telling you is I'm coming over there to hook my cable up so these people can watch fight.
0: Hey, well, line it up then. Yeah, you going to come take some cable from my house? Line it up. I'm going to have my wife tape my hands up right now. It's going to be a fight.
1: I got one more thing I need to say to you, though. Is you listening?
0: I don't care what you say. You come in front of my house, you better bring some help with you because you ain't going to leave here. You come in front of my house with some cable cord. I don't give a who you is, and I'm going to whoop Kenny. And whenever I see him, I'm whooping him on sight. I don't care if my children in the car and his children in the car. And I'm going to whoop you if you come around here with that nonsense this time. You're going to lose some cable in my eye. I'm going to put some on you right here, man. You come out of my eyes right now with that.
1: I said I got one more thing to say to you.
0: What you got to say?
1: Is you listening to me?
0: I'm listening.
1: This is Nephew Tommy from the Steve Harvey Morning Show. You just got pranked by your boy.
0: Who is? Who you say this is?
1: This is Nephew Tommy from the Steve Harvey Morning Show.
0: Man, I know you ain't called my phone, man. My blood pressure high as hell. You got me ready to squabble, man. I got bad cholesterol, man. You got me to raise my cholesterol level and everything, man. You got me ready to whoop somebody out here.
1: All right, man, I got to ask you this right here, Troy. What is the baddest, I'm talking about the baddest radio show in the land?
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2: 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All right, thank you, nephew. Coming up next, it is Ask the Riddler, who wants to be changed to Really Doe, and Junior, coming up right after this.
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1: Coming up at the top of the hour in entertainment and trending headline news, T.I. talks about his life's ups and downs and his wife being right by his side. In trending headline news, the House voted to make daylight savings time permanent. We're getting closer to it. We're getting closer to that dream.
0: Okay.
1: And in weird news, a jealous wife in Russia bit her husband's penis.

0: this off.
1: Oh, no, we ain't talking.
2: Oh my God!
0: What? Oh, yeah.
2: Wait. It was a warning. You gotta give us a warning.
1: Well, throw that out there.
0: Well, she thought he was cheating. Okay.
2: Okay.
0: She
2: but where is a warning. It now, though? Where is it? Have we located?
0: Wait till you hear this story. Yeah. He had to go to the doctor. Let's just say that.
2: You think?
0: We'll talk about these stories coming up.
1: The car wash.
0: At the top of the hour. Right now, it's time to ask the Really Know and Junior. Here we go, guys. Justin in Buffalo writes, my son is 32 and my wife is 40. My son started joking about having a fine stepmama years ago. Now that he's a man, it's not so funny to me. My wife says it's a harmless joke, but it makes me uptight. Am I tripping or does my son need to stop?
2: 32, your son 32, your wife 40. This is your second marriage, I'm going to probably predict.
3: Yeah.
0: Stepmom.
3: Yeah. Do the math.
2: Second or third, it don't matter. But anyway, your son like your wife. You know this, don't you? That's what
0: is
2: you
0: that
2: need.
0: Is that what it is?
2: Is he talking about how fine she is?
0: Since he was little. Cool.
2: All right. Now, does your son live with you and your wife? There comes the question.
0: Yeah, he didn't say that.
2: Because if he does, you finna have some drama. Start coming home at unexpected times. Start peeping around corners. It's time for you to start. You gotta go CSI on him right now. Let me tell you something. You might be whooping your son behind in the next month or so, but you finna catch him.
0: Can he trust his wife that, you know, she said it's just, oh, honey, it's just a harmless joke.
2: What else you supposed to say, Sharon?
0: That doesn't mean they're doing it.
2: If that boy fine, they gonna be doing it. If the little boy toy is fine, they're going to be doing it in daddy house.
0: Have some faith in the stepmom. Junior.
2: Okay. Surely every other letter we got, people didn't count people in their house. I'm just telling you.
0: I know. No. Junior.
1: Am I tripping or does my son need to stop? No, you ain't tripping, but he ain't finna stop either. That's not going to happen. I can tell what they all waiting on.
0: What?
1: For you to check out. That's okay. Soon at the funeral, they get together. I can tell you that right now. Soon.
0: Well, that might happen.
1: Everybody ain't crying the same tears. I can tell you that right now.
0: Some are happy tears.
1: Woo! Some have been waiting for you to get out the way.
0: Woo! All right, guys, moving on. This is from Grace in Raleigh. Grace writes, I had friends in town, so my boyfriend met us at the club with two of his friends. That night, one of my girls had sex with one of my boyfriend's friends. Then he ghosted her. Now she's mad and not speaking to me. How do I make this up to her? What?
2: She picked him.
0: She mad at you for? Yeah.
2: You the one out there and got fast and loose, and now you mad because of the decision that you have made. This on you, baby girl. You're going to learn from your mistakes that these one-night stands is not really what they are to, really what you think they are. You did this. Now you shamed. That's your problem. You shamed. You ain't hear it back from me. This was not about I'll call you next week. This was not what this was about. This was about whatever happened Saturday night, happened Saturday night. We're not talking about it on Sunday. That's all this is. Now, what you thought? You had a boyfriend? That's what you thought?
0: Right.
2: You thought y'all was finna start going together? What did you think when y'all was out that night and y'all was wilding out? What you thought? I got me a new man. Is that what you thought?
0: But what is she mad at her girlfriend for? Her girlfriend didn't ghost her. This is crazy.
2: Yeah.
0: Junior?
2: Now you mad at Rita because Rita hooked you up. Rita, this you did this.

0: As to Reese in Nassau. Reese writes, I was having fun with my man while he drove, if you know what I mean. Well, he got distracted and ran off the road and damaged his front bumper. Now he expects me to pay for half of the damages. Why is he asking me to give him half of the money, and do I have to?
1: No and no.
2: No.
3: I think we're so grateful right now that we only fixing the bumper. Because yeah. This could have been... You know
0: distracted.
3: Where I'm going, right?
4: Yeah.
3: You thought this was a good idea. What do y'all think was happening?
5: We understood what was happening. Yeah. We just didn't need you to describe that.
0: Be so graphic with it.
3: That's why you can't get to the break, Carla. Because now you're trying to... Your foot is all tied up. I'm just trying to say, you can't...
0: Okay. Thank you, Tommy. Junior?
3: Why you... Junior? Don't run over me like that. Because I tell the truth. Don't do that.
0: What you got?
3: Go ahead, kid.
4: I was just saying like this. Look, you something you shouldn't be doing after 40. If you ain't did this before 40, because there's a lot of men upset with you. You didn't wreck the car. Now, let me tell you something. You ain't got no experience in this. Y'all just have a conversation in the car. Don't be doing stuff you ain't supposed to be doing. That's all. Yeah. You ain't never did this before. Now, you didn't hit something the first time. Come on now.
0: Well, as a man, would you even ask a woman to pay for like he did?
4: We ain't got time for the damages. We got to learn how to keep this car on the road first. That's what we got to talk about. Forget the damages. This is
3: I'm
4: the
3: just
4: problem.
3: Glad my body ain't damaged. That's
4: yeah,
3: all
4: that's all.
0: Yeah, well, it was just the car. And no, she shouldn't pay for it.
4: You know how many times he said, whoa? Whoa. We just don't know what he was whoaing to. We don't know if it was the, whoa, hey. All right. We don't know which one he's talking about.
0: Last one, guys. This is from Taylor in Chicago. Taylor writes, I'm dating an older man and he's very clingy. He likes to cuddle and he takes my phone from me while we're watching movies. He even likes to drive me everywhere I go. Is he being too controlling or is this how a man is supposed to act?
3: No, baby. That's how an old man is.
0: Yes.
3: That's how an old man is. Old man like that. He going to carry you to the store.
0: Yeah.
3: Let you get what you need. I sit out here in the car. I wait for you. Let me know what you need. If you need anything else, you want to stop by and pick up anything, I'm here for you. And then him clingy, he like your warm body up against him. I want you to know that. Because old men get cold. That's why they got it hot in the house. They love that warm body up against him. This means this is not from experience. I'm just saying. Yeah.
0: Uh-huh.
3: Yeah. You love that warm body.
0: You're a young man. Uh-huh. All right. So that's what it is. All right. Thank you, Ridley Doe and Junior. Coming up at the top of the hour, we will have some entertainment news for you right after this.
3: I'm going to take you down there to Sam's when we get through here at the laundromat and we go down there and we go.
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12: Thank you. That water main break there in West Hollywood still making the headlines right now. Warning folks to stay in their homes if they're in that area. 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It is going strongly through the streets. LA County Fire and others are trying to, LADWP, they're letting us know that they're working to get it cleared off. But in the meantime, just stay put if you're in that area, right? Do not come out of your homes. We're looking at Holloway Drive, Sunset Boulevard, Palm Boulevard, all those areas there. Stay in, be safe. Metro services will be impacted, as well as others. Do what you can to stay out of that water, okay? Now, you're in traffic and you're stuck around in that part. Looks like we do.

0: have some issues out there at Carson Street on the off-ramp. Southbound 110, an animal hazard there. Crenshaw Boulevard tied up on the westbound 10. And then you're back over, looks like Central Avenue from the westbound 105. There's an issue for you there as well. So careful, all right? We're getting ready for a big summer. 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We have all of the favorites coming back, so get ready for those. But we're also adding a memory lane, a caregiver circle. This is an extension of our TLC lounges that we do. We're going to have a biohacking hall. We're going to have an author's corner. A lot of great things that we're adding, and we can't wait for you to be a part of it. If you'd like to be play a major role in it, maybe you have a book or maybe you have some goods that you want to be in the vendor area, please do not hesitate to reach out. We can get you all set up with that as well, all right? So we're rolling this morning. Good morning, family. It's a day. Lamar, you're listening to the Steve Harvey Morning Show on Radio Free. 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
1: T.I. and Tiny have been married since 2010, and according to People magazine, they have faced ups and downs in the spotlight, both romantic and legal. T.I. served a one-year prison sentence back in 2009, you remember, for federal weapons charges. Together, T.I. and Tiny have a blended family of 7 children. Wow, let's see. T.I. revealed he had a crush on Tiny back when she was in the R&B group Escape, and the two finally got together, and of course the rest is history. T.I. is 45 years old now, and he announced that he is retiring after he drops his Kill the King album and said, quote, "I feel blessed to have had such a long career, to go from a kid that was praying to be a part of something to having such a significant role." So, yeah, T.I. as a rapper and a performer, entertainer, will be missed. But here's a question, guys. How important is it to have a partner by your side to navigate life's ups and downs with you? And do you think that that's one of the most important tests of a relationship?
2: Oh, I definitely do. I don't think I would be nowhere where I am right now without my partner. Mm-hmm. There's no way possible. Mm-hmm. She has stopped me from doing so much stupid stuff.
3: And
1: you're still doing stupid stuff.
3: She must be exhausted.
2: You know, and that's why she don't have to work. I commend her on that. You don't have to do nothing. Just keep me out of trouble. She's done a great job.

0: And then on a serious note, just y'all already know my health issues, man. For her to be there and be by my side every step of the way, guide me through whatever. You never know when the doctor walk in the door. You never know what news they about to deliver.
1: Yeah.
0: So, you know, for her to be there through thick
1: that's
0: and thin,
1: love. That's
0: ride
1: love
0: or die,
1: and commitment.
0: Man.
2: That's mm-hmm. love. Yeah.
1: And commitment. Yeah. Mm-hmm. All right.
0: Love is the truth, baby.
2: Yeah.
1: Junior?
0: Love is the
3: well,
0: truth.
3: Well, yeah, it's very important, especially for me. You know, matter of fact, anybody with a chronic illness need to get married because somebody can keep track of this medication, understand these words. I don't know what a necrosis is, but she do. Somebody got to decipher this stuff. Yeah, it was mandatory for me. I knew. As a matter of fact, I didn't even know my medication. Which one I'm supposed to take now? Somebody got to track this stuff. I got that Monday through Sunday pill bottle. Give it to me. What's today? I didn't mess up. I didn't took Tuesdays on Thursdays. Mm-hmm. I ain't messed up. Mm-hmm. Just hand it to me now.
1: And Carla, me. You're married. I'm sure Tosh is very supportive and loving of you as well.
4: Yeah, and it's a two-way street. If you are married, you want to make sure that you're in it with a person that's ride or die. You know, I think New Edition wrote a song about that. Sunny days, can you stand the rain?
1: Yes.
4: You know, you can find somebody with the good times, but you need them through the bad
1: times. Right.
0: Yeah,
1: that's
0: we've
1: right.
0: been through some storms.
1: Man. Oh, yeah. Oh, yeah.
4: Hurricanes, tornadoes.
0: All
4: kinds of
0: absolute
4: truth. But yeah, for sure.
1: All right, guys, switching gears in some really weird news. Guys, I'm sorry about this, but listen to this. A 39-year-old Russian woman was sentenced to 5 years in a woman's penal colony in Moscow for amputating with her teeth, her husband's penis. She suspected that he'd been unfaithful based on erotic text messages on his phone. She confessed in court to plotting her, quote, bloody revenge by sharpening her teeth with a file. She aimed to bite off with a high degree of certainty. Okay. The surgeon that reattached, that's the good news. A man's unit testified in court, quote, she bit off his penis with her teeth and spat it out. He briefly lost consciousness from the shock, then put his penis in a glass, poured saline solution in and called an ambulance. Wow.
4: Whoa.
0: I know. That ain't my penis on the floor over there. I know that's not what that is.
1: Wow.
4: Crazy.
1: He denied cheating, and he filed for divorce.
4: You think?
1: Yeah. Better get that taken care of.
0: Ain't
1: wow.
0: nobody finna stay with razor teeth and continue living with her?
1: But you buy a file and sharpen your teeth?
3: First of all,
1: that's premeditated. Yes.
3: Yes. In Russia, they giving women in America too much power because this 5 years is all she got to do. Five? I got enough time. This should be forever.
4: Life.
3: This should be almost death penalty. That's what it should be.
4: Death row.
3: You need to be down there with what's his name? Suge. You need to be down there talking to Suge. You need some time.
4: Murder.
3: You need some time. This is exact same thing.
0: Wow. I'm worried about the reattachment.
1: That's what I was going to ask you. Aren't you guys concerned about that?
0: I'm concerned about the reattachment. Mm-hmm.
1: Is it gonna going to work properly now?
0: It ain't leaning right, Doc.
1: Wow.
0: I think you got it on backwards. It just don't feel right.
4: Backwards.
0: This ain't good.
1: Wow.
4: Can you imagine?
1: No,
4: I cannot. Went into shock.
1: Shock, yeah. But then he got up and put it in a jar in some saline solution. Wow, what
0: smart.
1: A presence of mind.
0: He was
3: same
0: smart.
3: Thing we put our contacts
0: in. I'd put it in pickle
3: in.
0: Juice. I know how to put it in pickle juice. I'd put it in pickle juice trying to get there. Something with some vinegar in it, you know?
1: Well, the good news is that he filed for divorce, okay?
3: Listen. Singapore, you need some lashings for this. This lashings. This is what this is. This ain't no time. Lash her every day.
4: So you're saying, Junior, Russia didn't...
3: they didn't do enough for us.
1: She didn't get enough punishment.
3: Yeah.
0: Every time somebody see him, they looking dead at his belly button. Every time they see him, they looking dead at his belly button. Like,
1: finally, we got to talk about this. The House of Representatives on Tuesday passed a bill that would make daylight savings time permanent throughout the United States. Okay. So we're happy about that. We're happy that they made this step. So we'll see how it goes. That's absolutely right. Now coming up, thank you guys. Coming up at 20 minutes after, we'll check the Steve Harvey Morning Show voicemail at 877-29-STEVE right after this. You're

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1: Oh, hey, Sarah. Did you hear my daughter Katie got Camper of the Week?
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3: 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Right, Mom?
2: Honey, shh.
1: What's that?
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7: 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So a day, why must we register? Well, we want to get a good count of how many ladies are going to be there so we can make sure we have enough of everything, all right? So make sure you get registered. Do that. Get it done. And then, you know, get ready to see us. We'll see you there, right? All right, let's get into some traffic this morning. Making moves. Some of you are doing better than others, but the southbound 405 at Burbank, we are going to work around that hazard, as well as at Vernon from the southbound 101 with the collision and reported fire on Venice Boulevard on the eastbound 10. Folks are calling, trying to figure out how to get around that. If you are out there, slow down, please. 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You've been in an accident. You shouldn't stress. The SOS Lawyers have you back. Only stress if you hadn't called. So you might want to do that. 877-SOS, SOS-1. That's 877-SOS-SOS-1. Good morning, family. It's a day, Lamar. 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

0: 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The Carson Cup Final Watch Party, this Sunday at the Carson Amphitheater. 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

0: 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Now, tell me, you asked for calls from Hattiesburg, so here we go, okay?
1: I want to know what they

0: So,
1: All right, here's a caller from Hattiesburg, right here, Hattiesburg, Mississippi. Let's go.
2: Hi, Steve. I was just calling to let you know Nephew Tommy was in Hattiesburg, Mississippi, June 11th, and he did a awesome job. I love you, Nephew Tommy.
1: Aw.
0: Thank you.
3: Very all sweet. Right.
1: Yeah, that was good. Yeah, you had a good time there as well, you said, Tommy, right?
0: I had a good time.
1: Mm-hmm. All right, let's keep the party going. Here's another voicemail from Hattiesburg. Check it out.
4: Good morning, Steve and the Steve Harvey Morning Crew. I just wanted to call in and say that Nephew Tommy did an amazing job Saturday night in Hattiesburg, Mississippi. We had a great time, and we love you all. Thanks. Bye.
0: I love that southernness. We had southernness in the air.
1: Look at Monica all perked up.
0: Great time.
1: Mississippi Monica.
0: You know that.
1: All right. This is Laura from Hattiesburg.
0: Laura.
1: She has to say.
5: Hi, Steve. This is Laura from Hattiesburg. I just got through listening to Nephew Tommy. He was awesome. I love him. I love him. Keep it coming, Tommy. And the jokes. Thank you, Nephew Tommy. Mississippi, Nephew Tommy.
1: I love that energy. I love that energy.
6: That was great.
1: All right. This is the last one, Neff. This is Peaches from Hattiesburg.
0: Oh, ain't nothing like a Peaches. Come on.
7: Hattiesburg, we got seen Nephew Tommy in Hattiesburg. This is Peaches. I listen to you every morning. This is Van. I listen to you every morning. I love all of y'all.
1: Oh, that was so sweet.
3: So sweet.
1: Yeah.
0: I love it.
1: Thank you, Hattiesburg, Mississippi, for showing up. Yeah. Tommy.
0: I appreciate y'all, Hattiesburg, hanging out with your boy on Saturday night. It was a great thing. We had a good time.
1: Mm-hmm.
0: We rock hard. Yes.
1: Now, do you don't do what Chris Brown does when he meets and greets his fans or anything right backstage?
0: Have a whole couch come out there?
1: well, on you know, stage. He does. Yeah, that's on stage. But backstage, he has meets and greets, too. Do you don't? You
0: backstage?
1: Don't do
0: what are we doing back there?
3: You scared? You scared? Backstage.
1: It's a lot going on backstage,
0: I'm older
1: too.
0: Now. I get on back to my room, baby.
3: You didn't want Peaches. Peaches and them back there.
0: I appreciate Peaches them coming, but I'm going to get on back to my room. Thank y'all.
1: So, you know, Tank recently posted on Instagram that performers should connect with their fans by getting on the road. And not just relying on social media followers as your fan base. So you guys agree with that?
8: Absolutely.
1: Yeah.
0: I'll go out front and take some pictures.
1: Mm-hmm.
0: But
1: there
0: ain't no backstage happening though.
3: Hey, Peaches.
0: Hey, Peaches.
1: All right, guys. Coming up at 34 minutes after, we're going to ask the crew some random questions right after this.
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1: Surrounding areas, listen up. Aday has something for you.
10: Thank you. All right, ladies, you've got the questions. We've got the answers. You are calling about the KJLH Women's Health Expo. And those of you that are authors and you want to display your books, there is a cost for the booth, okay? So you can still, of course, get those, but there is a cost for you to set up shop with your book. I know there was some kind of misunderstanding about that, but that would be available to you in the vendor area. So all you have to do is contact us. You can call us here at the station, send that email, and we will make sure that you are set up, though, okay? So keep that in mind. Those of you that have written your books and want to display those, we'll have that set up for you, okay? Moving through traffic this morning, some things are not looking good. If you're out there, it's slow and go in these areas. Looks like we're going to have some problems on the northbound 405 right as you get to Western. Folks are calling me about this area. It is slow and go. Not an accident, but just slow and go in that area. Keep it in mind if you roll through. Also, issues going to be, looks like, at Vernon Avenue from the southbound 110 and Venice Boulevard from the eastbound 10. Reported fire in those areas. So careful as you approach. 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You've been in an accident, you shouldn't stress. The SOS Lawyers have your back. Give them a call at 877-SOS-SOS-1. Good morning, family. It's Aday, Lamar. 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

0: 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That's 310-835-0212. The Carson Cup Final Watch Party, this Sunday at the Carson Amphitheater. Doors open at 11:30, so get there early. Game day, good vibes, great people. We'll see you Sunday.
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0: What's up, y'all? This your man, Sandy Entertainer. You're listening to the Steve Harvey Morning Show. Yeah, boy.
1: It is time now to ask the crew just some random questions, guys. So here you go. Are you watching the World Cup? I know, Junior, you said earlier that it's about time for it to come to an end now. So have you been watching it because you care or just because everyone else is watching it?
2: Oh, we watching it because everybody else watching.
3: Right.
2: I ain't never seen this many black people watch soccer, first of all.
4: We don't have anything else on.
1: Okay.
4: If it's sports, we'll watch it.
1: Okay. Here's just a random question. What ex do you miss the most and why?
4: What?
2: The you one on tic tac toe?
1: The one on tic tac toe.
4: That
3: the
4: ex
3: right and
4: there.
3: The old. That's it, huh?
2: I swear to God, that's the only one I can.
1: All right, we're going to move on.
4: Please do.
1: I know how much you guys love those X questions. What's one important skill that is not being taught in school? Financial literacy, for sure.
2: Well, that's one of them, for real.
3: Reading cursive.
4: They can't write in cursive.
3: They can't even write. Just a little bit, but I don't know if they could read, like if somebody had a handwritten letter in cursive. I don't think they can read that.
1: You think they're going to bring it back?
3: No.
1: Yes.
3: I don't.
2: Telling time.
4: They're not
2: going
4: to ever carry that one again.
1: I remember, Tommy, when you first brought that to us.
2: Yeah.
1: All right. What's something that became 10 times better once you stopped caring what people thought about you? You know, what do you think?
2: Sex.
4: Wait. Yeah.
1: Yeah. What? But that's you didn't do that in public, where people can have an opinion.
2: Well, if they spread a rumor about it, he didn't care. That's all he's saying. Yeah, that's exactly. Somebody else.
1: All right. In your opinions, guys, what's the most? What's the worst month of the year? The worst month of the year, in your opinion?
2: Oh January.
1: January. Why?
3: The coldest.
2: The coldest month of the year?
1: Yeah.
2: Spent a lot of time in a different place in January.
3: Yeah.
4: In August. August is the hottest.
1: The hottest.
3: Oh, man. Yeah. Okay. Mm-hmm. So you're miserable in August from the heat, and then you're cold in January.
2: Yeah.
1: Okay. All right. What's the most? We're just doing random questions here. What?
4: But August is great because them kids going back to school in August. So I do love August.
3: So you want a do-over? You want a do-over in August?
1: All right. What's the most you've ever paid for concert tickets and just regretted it the moment you got there?
4: Oh, let me see.
1: The moment that person got on
4: concert?
1: Stage.
4: Mm. Well,
2: the concert wasn't bad. It was just the date was bad. And I paid for the tickets. I went to go see Will Downing. I was 19. I was in Will Downing.
1: Okay.
3: So, Will Downing.
1: Yeah. At 19.
2: And, I take this girl on Valentine's Day, and she didn't know who Will Downing was, and I did. So she just sat there.

0: all time complaining. I don't know none of these songs. Would you listen? The band is playing. They got a lot of, she ain't never seen nothing. Like, dog, they're playing the whole time. What is this? They ain't got what,
1: you
0: what's
1: way
0: this
1: younger
0: going
1: than
0: in
1: you
0: here? Just, why is he got xylophones younger in here? Xylophones.
2: She wanted to see a DJ.
0: Man.
3: Was she just a random date, or were you dating her? Had you been in a relationship with her?
0: No, it was just, we've been talking, but it was just a date. But the tickets, the tickets was $125 a piece.
3: And all she did was complain.
0: You wasn't in the back.
3: Right, no VIP treatment, none of that, huh?
0: Oh, my gosh. Worst date.
3: All right, Tommy, worst date?
1: This was bad because this was actually my first time going to a concert on a date as a kid, as 17, 18 years old. Mm-hmm. So I went to Prince, Purple Rain.
3: Oh yeah.
1: Purple Rain. And and I thought this was just gonna be great excitement. How come I didn't realize I bought tickets behind something that had an obstruction in the way?
2: So, obstructed view tickets, yeah.
1: So we heard Prince, but never seen him the whole night.
3: Right to complain.
1: Just looking at me upside my head like,
3: yeah.
1: We ain't seeing Prince. I don't know what he looked like in that. Where is it?
3: I think it was Prince. Okay. Coming up next, it is The Nephew with today's prank phone call right after this.
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1: When there's something wrong with you, you usually the last person to know it. Everybody else know.
2: Like, you're in denial about it?
3: You're the last person to admit it.
1: I mean, we got it on this show.
4: What do you mean?
5: I'm going to say this right here before we even start.
1: I'll go down the line.
5: And nobody said nothing to y'all this morning. I'm not for it this morning. I done said it. I said it like that.
1: What? Okay, cool. And I care? Okay, yeah. And I care. Okay.
2: Go ahead.
1: Shirley has never thought of herself as bougie.
4: And I still don't.
1: We all have.

0: No, that's
1: okay. So she's saying she's in denial about her bougie-ness. Is that what you're saying?
2: For years. She
3: said, I'm just me.
1: Oh, yeah.
3: See, right there.
2: Her family say that. Her family say that. Now, that's true.
3: See that?
4: Anyway. Move
1: Who
4: along.
1: Else? Come on. Who else?
3: Carla.
1: Yes.
3: Ratchet hood.
1: I'm not any of those things.
3: Tie cutting, busting windshields.
1: Allegedly.
3: And then she hides it under the word alleged.
1: Yes. You have no
4: we
1: proof.
4: We all see it. We all see it.
5: Hey, there's more of the Steve Harvey Morning Show coming up right after this.
6: Coming up at the top of the hour, right about 4 minutes after, it's my strawberry letter for today. And the subject is the lady out back. Okay, we'll get into that, find out what that's all about in just a moment.
2: What is she doing out back?
6: Yeah,
2: what is,
6: back. What is that? Yeah, that's the key right there. We'll find
2: is
6: out.
2: Is it Outback Steakhouse?
6: You never know. We'll find out in just a few, because right now, nephew, you have the prank phone call for today. What you got?
2: I got. I'm thinking about that blooming onion at Steakhouse.
6: Ooh, that's so good.
2: I'm sorry. I didn't get carried away. I got a prank for you today. This is pretty good. I like it. One of my friends is in it. Mm-hmm. Well, she's not in it, but it's... You just take a listen. You know, you're saying you got... can your wife help me with my thesis? Can your wife help me with my thesis? And that sounds pretty simple, right?
6: Yeah.
2: Harmless.
6: I like the sound of that. Yeah.
2: Harmless, right?
6: But we know you.
2: Yeah. Well, hold on right quick. Let me show it to you. Can your wife help me with my thesis? Let's go, cat dog.
7: Hello. I'm trying to reach.
8: Yeah, who is this?
7: My name is Ellis, man. Is this Darrell? Is this her husband?
8: Yeah, this is me.
7: Hey, how you doing, man? Listen, my mother's Miss, man. She goes to church with your wife's mom, with mother. And I'm actually in med school, man, and they told me your wife is she's a nurse, is that right?
8: Yeah, she's a nurse. But you say your mama go to church with my wife's mama?
7: Right. My mother's she goes to church with mother.
8: Oh, okay then. All right.
7: What I was calling y'all for, Darrell, man, if you didn't mind, I wanted to I'm getting ready to do my thesis, man. I'm doing my thesis for the end of the year. End of the semester, man, for med school, and they told me your wife, you know, that might be able to help me out. So I was hoping I could talk to her for a second, if you don't mind.
8: Yeah, hold on real quick, all right? Hold on.
7: Okay.
8: I want to talk to you about something his mama go. He want to talk to you.
9: Who is this?
7: Oh, my God.
9: Hello?
7: Hello?
9: Hey. Yes?
7: Hey, how you doing? My name is Ellis. My mother, she go to church with your mother.
9: Uh-huh.
7: And they gave me your number that you might be able to help me out with some stuff. I'm in med school right now. I'm studying to be a gynecologist. And that you might be able to help me out with some things. And I wanted to reach out to you if it was cool.
9: Okay. And what's your name again?
7: Ellis.
9: And your mom goes to church with my mom?
7: Right.
9: Okay.
7: Right.
9: Okay. What I'm doing is
7: I'm doing my thesis. And, you know, this is my big end of the year exam.
9: Uh-huh.
7: And what I'm doing is I'm making my thesis a video in opposed to a report.
9: Okay.
7: So, everything is going to be on video. So what I'm trying to do is actually get a time where I can hook up with you and maybe examine you and get all that on video.
9: So you said you want to videotape me? What kind of exam did you take?
7: I will be giving you you know, and I put you know, your legs in the stirrups and all that, and just video me doing the actual examination on you.
9: Do you want a video? Maybe he might want a video saying him giving me a
8: Hello? Hey, say, hello? What you talking about? You want to do what again, dude?
7: I'm working on my thesis, man, and what I'm doing, my thesis is going to be a video. So I'm going to actually video myself giving your wife a
8: man, what you talking about? You want to videotape my wife giving a what is wrong with you?
7: Hey, brother, this right here for my grade, man. You know, this ain't nothing on a personal tip, man. This is for the grade, you know. Your wife being in the medical field, I thought y'all would have understand something like that.
8: This is my wife you talking about, dude. If you can't, you want a video camera of my wife.
9: Who's
8: not
9: looking at the video?
8: I don't even know who got to look at it, man. You can't, hell no, man.
7: Hey, well, man, listen, this is for my grade, man. This ain't, I mean, only the professor is
8: going to. As far as I'm concerned, you better go find somebody else. You ain't gonna do my wife. Who this again, man?
7: My name Ellis, man. I told you, my mama, Miss, she go to church with
9: my. She can't go to church with my mama. I'm calling
8: you. Man, no, we don't know who the Miss is, man. We ain't never seen

0: I'm a senior mama, man. What you trying to do? You ain't finna do no on my wife, man. All y'all. Hell yeah.
1: Okay, but y'all, let me ask you something. Don't she go in there and get a anyway, at least once or twice a year?
0: Yeah, she do, but ain't got no videotapes trying to videotape my wife and like that.
1: But man, this is brother.
0: You better go find somebody else, man. That, man. Man, dog. All that, man. I don't know you. I don't know your mama. All y'all, man.
1: Okay. Can you put me on speakerphone so I can talk to both of y'all?
0: No, hell no. You ain't finna talk back to my wife.
1: Okay, can I say one more thing?
0: Talking about videotaping my wife, dog. Yeah, you ain't talking to my wife no more.
1: I just want
0: to
1: say this, man. This is Nephew Tommy from the Steve Harvey Morning Show. You just got pranked by your homeboy, Doug.
0: Baby. Talking about this is Nephew. This ain't no Nephew Tommy talking about videotaping my wife. This is Nephew Tommy.
1: Yeah, boy, you got a boy named Doug, don't you?
0: Hold on, wait. What'd you say? Who did that?
1: Doug.
0: Doug and Tony. I'm going to kick his man. That's some man. Dude, you don't call nobody. Oh, dog. Man, you had me hot, dude.
1: Oh, man. Y'all all right, man?
0: My heart was beating fast, man.
1: Hey, man. Hey, put the phone up over y'all for the hills, man.
0: Okay. Oh, hold on, right quick. Let me see if I can turn the speaker on. Hold on. All right, go ahead, man.
1: Okay. Down.
2: What?
1: I got one thing I got to ask y'all. What is the baddest radio show in the land?
2: Steve Harvey Morning Show. Y'all
0: play
2: too much.
0: Man, say, man, next time my wife go back up in there, man, get up. I'm going up in there, man. Make sure y'all ain't up in there.
3: And there you have it, ladies and gentlemen.
4: You say it like you really nailed that one.
3: What?
5: You play too
3: what?
5: All the time.
3: What? That was Wendy Rock Hill's ex-husband right there.

0: next week. Uh-oh, it's Chi-Town, baby. Chicago, Illinois. Yeah, woo. Tommy going to the Chi. How about that? The winery, the city winery. I got four shows. One on Friday, two Saturday, one on Sunday. And selling like hotcakes, so I appreciate y'all. I got a whole bunch of noobs coming to hang out with me in the Chi. So all you Cap Alpha Psi noobs in Chicago, hey, man, I'm coming, baby. Yes, we will have a yo moment. That's a promise. That's a guarantee. There will be a yo moment. To all you other Greeks, if you want to come hang out with us, come on and hang out with us. Because you know what they say. She with the noobs now. That's what they say. It feels so wonderful to be as stupid as I am. Yeah. What else I got?
1: Oh, it does.
2: It really feels wonderful to you.
0: It's a wonderful thing. I'm trying to see. I'm going also where I'm going. Uh-oh, August 2nd, one night only in Memphis. August 2nd, one night only in Memphis. I'm just scrolling through my Pittsburgh City Winery. Pittsburgh City Winery, August the 8th. Forgot about that. Pittsburgh City Winery.
1: Yeah. Where are you going to be August 21st, 22nd, that weekend?
0: August 21st,
1: 22nd. Wait, and why do you ask, Carla? We got
3: my anniversary weekend. Let me see. Where you going to be? Where are you going, Junior?
2: I'll be in Lansdowne, Pennsylvania. That's where I'm
1: going. Okay, so I might go to Philly. What about you, Tommy?
0: I'm off that weekend.
1: Oh, who gave you the weekend off?
0: My wife. Thank you, Jesus.
3: All right, guys. Thank you. Coming up, it is my strawberry letter, and the subject is The Lady Out Back. The Lady Out Back. We will get into that right after this.
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3: Hey, Uday, what's up, girl? What you got?
7: Well, Shirley, looks like the CHP is reminding motorists that legitimate law enforcement vehicles are equipped with emergency lights and a siren, and that officers will be wearing official uniforms with badges and nameplates if you're ever pulled over. Why? Because earlier this month, CHP says they found a driver in a fake cruiser, sheriff's cruiser. Yeah. It happened on the 6th of July, about 10:30 p.m. They're saying it was on State Route 99 near Yosemite Avenue, where a CHP officer assigned to construction detail kind of spotted a black and white that was pulled over, partially on the shoulder. When that officer approached to investigate, the car pulled off, promoting the CHP officer to conduct a traffic stop. That's where they found that this gentleman, known as Kevin Michael Silva, was driving this car, and he was not authorized to be in it. Yeah. He was arrested on suspicion of driving under the influence, of course, and operating this unauthorized law enforcement vehicle. Authorities did not release additional information about the vehicle or whether it had been modified to resemble a sheriff's unit, but they are reminding us, as I said earlier, to be diligent if you are uncertain whether your traffic stop is legitimate to get over to the side, pull over safely, and then call 911. That way you can verify the officer's identity there, okay? So please be careful and be safe. Moving through traffic this morning.

0: Could be a little easier for you if you avoid the northbound 710 at Firestone Boulevard. Earlier collision there causing some major delays. Northbound 57 at Diamond Bar Boulevard, there's a hazard. And then looks like the westbound 210 at Baldwin Avenue, that's going to be tied up a bit for you as well. So be aware of those. These traffic updates have been brought to you by the law offices of Homa Malayam. If you've been involved in a car accident or injured, make sure you call her office. She'll take care of you personally. 310-207-9009. No recovery, no fee. All right. Good morning, family. It's a day. 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
2: 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Game day, good vibes, great people. 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

0: This is Steve Harvey Morning Show, man. Junior's still out.
1: But my question, though, you don't mind if we take off. What is your problem with Junior?
2: Yeah.
0: Because he ain't told nobody he was going to take off this long.
3: We did tell.
2: We knew.
4: He ain't told me nothing.
3: Hey, we don't know nothing about you, Tommy.
1: Tommy, I'm getting ready to take vacation.
3: What? But Steve, let's go back to nephew. We got to run stuff by him when we on vacation.
1: No.
3: Clear that up.
0: He
3: right
0: feels
3: now.
0: That way. He okay. does feel that way.
1: We're not doing that.
3: That, sir.
4: Is this something you want to do, Shirley and Carl? Are y'all trying to go somewhere?
1: If I do, I know who to call, and it's not you.
3: Unbelievable.
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1: It is time now for my strawberry letter for today. 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We could be reading your letter live on the air, just like we're going to read this one right here, right now. And you never know, it could be yours. So go ahead and write us.
4: It could be yours. Buckle up and hold on tight. We got it for you. Here it is. Strawberry letter.
1: All right, nephew. Thank you. The subject, the lady out back. We've been wondering what this letter was all about. Well, here we go. Dear Stephen Shirley, I've been with my fiance for 7 years and we live together. I work out of town for 2 weeks out of the month, but never in a million years would I ever expect him to cheat on me. I surprised him by coming home a day early this week. I got an Uber, and when I got home, there was a car parked on the side of the house, so I assumed that my neighbor had company. Inside, my fiance was on the couch drinking a beer with two candles lit. It looked like he had a rough day at work, but he acted like he was glad to see me, and he gave me a big bear hug. As I went toward our bedroom to change clothes, I saw something dash across the backyard, and it scared the crap out of me. My fiance said it was probably just a dog, and he didn't get up to check it out. Then I heard a car cranking up. I went to the side window to see if it was a burglar and saw a black woman in the car that was on the side of our house. My fiance still didn't get up off the couch to help me investigate. He said the mystery woman was probably at Miss P's house visiting her. Miss P is an older single white woman, and when I called her, she said she was at her daughter's house. My fiance said I was stressing myself out and I needed to relax. A day later, I had a camera installed in the back. My fiance said it was unnecessary, but I did it anyway. I asked him over and over if he had another woman in our house. He said that I'm delusional. Did I come home early and interrupt my fiance and his girlfriend? Yes, ma'am, you did. And I don't know about his girlfriend. It could have been some random, you know, I don't know. But you did interrupt him and a woman for sure. And the fact that he tried to play it so cool, not get up and help you investigate, to me, those are all red flags. Believe your eyes. Please believe your eyes. You know what you saw. You saw the car. You saw the figure. A dash in the backyard, that would have scared the mess out of me. You saw and heard a black woman cranking up the car on the side of the house. No, it was not Miss P's, anybody visiting her, because Miss P was at her daughter's house. She wasn't even there. So you heard and saw all this, no matter what lies he told you. You know what you saw. And I say after 7 years of being engaged and with your crazy schedule, 2 weeks on and 2 weeks off, he has plenty of time to do whatever he wants to do. This cheating has probably been going on

0: for a while. 7 years is a long, long time to be engaged. And from the looks of it, I don't know if you have a future with this guy after this. Tommy?
1: He's been a player for a long time. And he's gotten sloppy with his actions. He's not the player he thinks he is. And it's all falling apart. And if we see every step of the way it falls apart. First of all, what I don't understand, fiance for 7 years. When are we getting married? On one of these 2 weeks you come home? When are we gonna get married? That should be somewhere in the equation. Some questions that you should have, but here we go. Car on the side of the house, that's a sign. Bad player right there. That car should have been two streets over. You should have never seen that car. Okay? I'm just giving you the signs that you should have been looking for. Here go the next one. What was the next one? Candles lit. When his big behind been at home with some candles drinking beer by himself? Who do that? Who's sitting around with give me a flavor of a candle. Who out there with some sweet smelling candles drinking
2: lavender,
1: a beer
2: vanilla.
1: By themselves? Lavender. Who out there with lavender by themselves? That don't make
0: patchouli.
1: No sense.
0: Patchouli.
1: Okay.
0: Yes.
1: Here's another thing. When the last time he gave you a big bear hug like that? Like he just been missing you forever. When did he do that? He ain't done that lately, right? Now, you go in the bedroom. You changing clothes. Something dashes across the backyard. Now,
0: ooh,
1: where I'm
0: scary.
1: Upset with you is, why you didn't dash? Why you didn't get out there so you can see what's going on? You know doggone well there wasn't no dog dashing across that backyard. Now, problem he had is, once again, what I said, she should have parked two streets over. She'd have parked two streets over, he could have went out the side gate, she could have went out the side gate, walked around the back, she'd have never seen this lady. This is just bad player altogether. But I'm giving you your stupid. What you should have been doing. You should have been out there. Why, when she was out there cranking up on the side of the house, you couldn't go out there so you could see what's going on? You got, if you're going to start CSI, like this camera thing you're doing now, it's too late for that.
0: Yeah.
1: It's too late. This ain't going to happen again at that house. Ever. It's not going to happen ever again. Because you done semi-caught it. You semi-caught it. And you're moving too fast. You got to know what you're doing if you're going to be precise. Now, do you know who knows? Do you know who knows?
0: Who?
1: Miss P knows. That white lady. Miss P, she know. Now, she ain't there this week, but she's always there. Miss P know that car been being parked on the side of the house for hours at a time in those 2 weeks that you are normally gone when you're working in another city. Miss P know everything. I suggest you get real acquainted with the white lady that live next door, because Miss P gonna fill you in on everything you need to know. But as far as the cameras and stuff, baby, you're too late. You're too late. You too late. And watch him for the next 2 weeks. You ain't finna see no candles lit. Watch him. That ain't what he do.
0: Hang on, nephew. Hang on. We'll have part two of our response to this strawberry letter at 23 minutes after the hour. Today's strawberry letter subject, the lady out back. We'll be back with Junior's response right after this.
1: Juniper Breeze. Is that Juniper Breeze?
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4: Well, the KJLA Women's Health Expo is taking a lot of preparation, but we don't mind because we do it for the ladies, right? 26 years we've been doing this, and we're excited to continue the work, letting our ladies know that their care, their health, all of that really, really matters, all right? So this year we added a few things, so that's going to be good. We'll talk about memory lane. We're finding that more and more of our listeners, our family, our caregivers. I, a caregiver myself, with my mother, Jessie, have really been trying to get the word out about different resources and different things that are available to help you with this labor of love. So we're going to put this all together at the KJLH Women's Health Expo under our memory lane. We're going to talk about dementia, the forms of dementia, Alzheimer's, Parkinson's, frontal dementia, vascular dementia. We're going to have experts come in and explain the difference, as well as help our caregivers out, finding them resources that can help them when they care for their loved ones. All right? There's so much information. We want you to have it from the right people, the right information, so you can get it right the first time. So make sure you come and be a part of that. And then, of course, our authors, those that have written books. I've always said that there's a book in every person. Those that have birthed those books, we're giving you an opportunity to be able to share that with the rest of the family. So we have some information for you as well. It's a full day, Saturday, August 15th at the Convention Center. We're excited about it and can't wait for you to get there. Find out more information and get registered at KJLHradio.com. All right, let's roll through a little traffic this morning. Anybody slowing down out there at El Segundo? You should. That animal hazard on southbound 110 is causing some major delays. Northbound 710 at Firestone, there's a collision. Then Whittier Boulevard and Pioneer Boulevard, they're both tied up out there, so please take it easy out there, all right? Good morning, family. It's a day. 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

0: 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The Carson Cup Final Watch Party, this Sunday at the Carson Amphitheater. 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

0: 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All right, we're going to recap today's Strawberry Letter. The subject is a lady out back. A young lady wrote in, she's been with her fiance for 7 years. They've been engaged for 7 years. They live together. She works out of town 2 weeks, and then she's in town for 2 weeks. So that's what they've been doing for the past 7 years. And she says never in a million years would she think that her fiance would be cheating on her. But one day she came home early. She looked through the window. Well, first of all, she saw a car parked in the driveway, and that's not normal. An unrecognizable car in the driveway. Then she looks through the window.
1: Side of the house.
0: Yeah, on the side of the house.
1: And
0: you got to be specific when you're cheating, right? And then she looks through the window and she sees her man drinking a beer by himself. Looks like he had a hard day and he has some candles lit. Okay. Another red flag besides the car on the side of the house. She goes in to her husband. Her fiance gives her a big bear hug. Then she makes her way to the bedroom and she looks out the window and she sees something dash across the backyard. And the fiance says, oh, that's probably a dog. Then she sees and hears a black woman get in the car that was on the side of the house and crank it up and drive away. Still, the fiance doesn't move off the couch. Oh, that's probably someone at the neighbor's house leaving. Okay, come to find out the neighbor wasn't even home. So anyway, bottom line is, yeah, her name was Miss P. Bottom line is she wants to know, is she delusional? Did she come home too early and interrupt her fiance and his girlfriend? So that's where we are with this one. Junior?
2: All right. Let's say the question is, did I come home early and interrupt my fiance and his girlfriend? Okay, well, if it ain't the girlfriend, let's just go back to the statement in the letter. I saw something dash across the backyard and it scared the crap out of me. Yes. My fiance said it was probably just a dog, uh-huh, and he didn't get up to go check it out. All right, well, let me ask a few questions. What dog, 5'8", running across the backyard on hind legs with car keys to a Toyota? What dog? If it ain't a girlfriend, what dog? Just tell me what dog exactly know when to sneak out of house and close the backsliding door quietly. If it ain't a girlfriend,
0: right,
2: tiptoeing with, mm-hmm, car keys, what dog get up to a gate, open it, and then close it? Hit that latch and then close. Now the, right, dog know how to, he understand what the D, the R, the N, the drive, reverse, neutral. What dog is we talking about? What dog know Miss P? If it ain't the girlfriend, what dog just be visiting?
0: Yeah.
2: And why this dog that's doing all of this ain't on the news? And why this dog ain't nobody heard it? How come Fox ain't covering this dog that's just driving house to house if it's just a dog? What

0: dog know how to run in wedges? What dog is this? I just want to know what dog. If it ain't a girlfriend, lady, what dog? Tell me about the dog. Somebody has seen this dog. What dog get on the phone? Girl, I almost got caught. What dog is that? What dog? I ain't heard no answer. What dog? Of course it's his girlfriend.
1: Yeah.
0: What man lay up and drink beer with two candles lit? What?
1: Hello. That? Mm.
0: What? Mm. You got a Heineken and two candles lit? Come on now. I've had a beer at the house. I ain't lit down candles.
1: Yeah, this is
0: crazy. The
1: game
0: is on.
1: Yeah.
0: This don't make no sense. Just tell me what dog. Mm-hmm. Just tell me what dog this is. What dog whispers by?
2: She whispers by.
1: Because you know all this went down.
0: Yeah. Before, uh-huh. Yeah. Uh-huh. What dog is this?
1: Mm-hmm.
0: What dog say, oh, hell, she here. Cause you took an Uber home. Oh, here, I got to go. What dog? Listen, actually, listen to their master. I got a dog. I tell that dog to go over there and sit there. Dog never go. What dog just say go out the back and the dog go out the back? Come on. What dog is we talking about that he told you?
1: Yeah. Yeah, this makes no
0: sense.
1: This
0: is crazy. Mm-hmm. Of course you caught him with his girlfriend. And
1: yes.
0: You bet not marry him.
1: No, please.
0: If you do
1: not.
0: That dog gonna be back over there doing the same thing. Cause they train. They train to come home.
1: Mm-hmm. Mm-hmm. So yeah, she's not delusional. She asked the question,
0: no.
1: Junior. Is she delusional? No, you saw what you saw. You know what you saw. You know what you saw. And yes, you came home early and interrupted him.
0: Yeah. Shirley, ask me this, Shirley.
1: Uh-huh.
0: What dog know how to collect this purse, cell phone, and keys at one time? What dog is this? Got everything, didn't leave nothing?
1: Okay. Of all the animals he could have picked, why did he say a dog? A dog?
0: And you know they went to dinner. What dog know to get their leftover to-go plate and just take it home? What dog is this? What dog know how to operate a microwave? What dog got rent payments? What dog you know? If this ain't a girlfriend.
1: Yeah, and this has been going on for a while. They've been engaged for 7 years, and this is her job. 2 weeks on, 2 weeks at the house, and 2 weeks on the road. So
0: what dog know your road schedule? Let's ask about that. It's a smart dog. If this was Scooby, I rode everything.
1: Her.
0: Man, come on, Chris's girlfriend.
1: All right. Yeah. Okay, the lady out back. All right. Thank you, guys. Post your comments on today's Strawberry Letter at Steve Harvey FM on Instagram and Facebook. And check out the Strawberry Letter podcast on the free iHeartRadio app. Free never sounded so good. You can download it today. Now, coming up at 46 minutes after the hour, we got Junior and Sports Talk right after this.
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1: Hey, it's your girl Shirley Strawberry, and time to check on the beautiful city of LA with the beautiful Aday.
2: Well, thank you, beautiful Shirley. We are moving through the morning. Got a lot happening this morning. Of course, the major water break there in West Hollywood. Folks are still trying to figure out their way around that. We did see LA Mayor Karen Bass there. She's on the scene. Seemed like they have it under wraps, where they're trying to get it completely off. But they are reminding folks to please stay away from the area. If you're not living in that area, stay away from it until they can completely get things under wraps, where things are settled down with the water, all right? But running water through the streets early this morning, this happened. Folks are out and about trying to get around it, could not do it. Cars trapped. Looks like they had underground garages that were flooded out. Two men fell in a sinkhole. We were trying to get the latest of that information. Again, this is West Hollywood. We're looking at Holloway Drive, Sunset Boulevard, and Palm. Again, stay away from that area. If you're not in that area already, if you live there, stay in your homes. They're saying metro services will be affected as well. All right. Traffic wise, El Segundo Boulevard from the southbound 110. That's a little slow and go right there with a hazard. Western Avenue on the northbound 405 is tied up. And then Rosecrans from the northbound 405. That's a hit and run, no injuries. So please slow down and be careful. All right. The city of Inglewood has a lot going on. And we're going to talk with Mayor Butts. James T. Butts will be joining us in the 9 a.m. hour. We're going to find out where the

0: city is financially? Where are the things that they're adding to the city? Some of the things that they're working on with the city. And of course, there's some interesting things that have been in the news. We're going to talk about all these things that are going on with the city of Inglewood a little bit later on. All right, so let's get to it. Good morning, family. It's a day. 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
8: 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What you got, Junior?
9: Yeah, listen, everybody. This is very important today. Listen, you know when my dates had stuff. Just go find out, you know, Lansdowne, Pennsylvania on August 22nd, Jackson, Mississippi on August 15th. But I don't know if y'all saw this, but this is really something we didn't know. I just found out.
8: What?
9: Well, have y'all seen Chris Johnson from the Tennessee Titans? Did y'all know he's battling ALS?
10: Yes. Oh, everybody's taking a challenge for him.
9: Yeah, everybody's doing the ice bucket challenge for him, man. And I just want to let him know, man, I was a fan of CJ2K. Man, everybody loved him, man, when he played. Man, he's one of the fastest people to ever play in the NFL. Ran a 4.240. That boy was fly. He could fly. And I saw him actually sitting in a chair now at 40 years old, diagnosed with ALS, speaking through a computer. And he's 40 years old. He was diagnosed when he was 39. Now he's 40. And he has ALS. And one of his messages was, what I thought so important. This is what I love about what Tommy does and what I do. He said to get involved in your healthcare. Get in the fight. That is his message, is to get in the fight of your healthcare. Mm-hmm. He is not upset that he has ALS. He is not upset about that. He just said, I want to get the message out. And I want people to get active and get into their healthcare. which is very important.
11: Awareness.
9: The awareness, raising the awareness.

0: is for the issue. And ALS is a disease that messes with your nervous system, so that's why they weaken their limbs and their legs. And that's why I saw him there, and I said, man, just in 2017, he just retired from the NFL. And 10 years later, he has ALS.
1: Wow.
0: Which is, you wouldn't even expect that. He said it has no trace in his family. Mm-hmm. He had no idea. But I want to give strong support to his wife, who is his primary caregiver, Brittany. I want to say thank you for taking care of this man. Because it is very important that you get involved in your healthcare. It is very important if you have a family member with sickle cell to get involved in the fight. It is very important if you have somebody in your family with cancer. It is very important to get involved in the fight. It is things like this that when you get involved in your healthcare, you do raise awareness and you do make a difference. Mm-hmm. And it's very important that I get to see Chris Johnson, even with his condition, do it the same way he's doing it. Full mm-hmm. speed.
2: You know what the first step is?
0: What's that
2: time? You got to go to the doctor to get checked. That's
0: you
2: the
0: do.
2: First step.
0: Uh-huh. Mm-hmm. You do.
2: You got to go get checked. A lot of people are like, it's been bothering me, but it'll go away.
1: Yeah, no, because there are symptoms. There are some things that, you know, that are not normal, you know, how you feel and all of that. And you should get that. When you have those little signals, you should go get that checked. You're absolutely
2: listen
1: right,
2: to
1: Tommy.
2: Your body.
0: Mm-hmm. Listen to
3: mm-hmm. your body.
0: For the mm-hmm. last 3 days, I got to go today. Matter of fact, it's the third day. I've been at the doctor. I'm getting everything done. Mm-hmm. They pull blood. Yeah, they pull blood. I've had an EKG. I've had everything done. And
3: remember
0: I'm going to get the results
3: today.
0: Remember
3: that when you're at the polls, voting for people who don't want health care. Remember?
0: Oh, absolutely.
3: We're all
0: there.
3: Absolutely.
0: We got to vote.
3: Mm-hmm. Yeah.
0: So I'm proud of you, Chris
3: Johnson.
0: People
3: don't go to the doctor.
0: They don't.
1: Mm-hmm.
0: Yeah. And we're proud of you, man.
1: All right, Junior, thank you for that. Coming up at the top of the hour, we're going to switch gears because a woman on social media needs some advice. She says he's not just another boyfriend. We'll talk about it right after this.
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0: It's 8:54, so you know what that means. Time for Adai to give out some birthday love.
1: Yeah.
0: Who's on the list today, Adai?
1: Well, it's an amazing birthday list we have today, brought to you by the SOS Lawyers. 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Charles Sudeth Jr. is listening all the way in Alaska with the KGLH mobile app. Happy birthday to you, Charles. Kelly Conway is celebrating today. Happy birthday. Junis Washington is on our list today in Bellflower. Letitia Edwards, happy birthday. Fred Sweeney Jr. in Corona is celebrating. Kishoni, author, is what? 1 year old? Oh, the baby is 1 year old. Kishoni. We got Delshawn Smith celebrating in Pomona. Leslie Adams, 75 in Carson. Keith Francis, happy birthday to you. Patrice Williams on our list. We got Austin Bowman, 29. Gary Goodson, my good friend, my brother, Gary. Happy birthday to you, brother. Along with Linda McJimson celebrating. And a very special birthday going out to, these are my friends out there in Cincinnati, Ohio. Well, my friends by way of friends. They were here for the Super Bowl. I had to give them love. Greg and Damien was out here for the Super Bowl. But Greg Thornton is celebrating his birthday today. He's with his family and friends celebrating. You know, Thomas is saying, yay, yay. What up, dog? I think I got it right. Yay, yay. Ice Cube, we love it. Greg, happy birthday to you from your family here. Of course, Thomas, Cindy, that, and your KGLH family. Sending you much love for your birthday. All right, family. Let's take a quick look at traffic. Lakewood Boulevard from the westbound 91 is tied up.

0: with a collision out there in Santa Fe Springs. And then southbound 405 at Lakewood Boulevard is tied up a bit as well. So careful as you approach, all right? Coming back in our 9 a.m. hour for the city of Inglewood, Mayor James T. Buss will be in to talk. We'll learn everything that's going on with Inglewood. Coming your way. Good morning. It's a day. Lamar, Radio Free, 102.3 KJLA.
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0: 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The Carson Cup Final Watch Party, this Sunday at the Carson Amphitheater. Doors open at 11:30, so get there early. Game day, good vibes, great people. We'll see you Sunday.
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0: got off the international spotlight with FIFA, but it's not a stranger to the spotlight. We've had many things happen as far as sporting events come through here in the city of Inglewood. Joining us today, the mayor, James T. Butts, is going to share with us the wonderful things that are happening with Inglewood and everything else as well. Good morning, sir.
1: Good morning. How are you doing today?
0: Good to see you again.
1: It's always great to be here at KGLH.
0: Let me tell you, the last time we talked, we're going to get right into it. Last time we talked, it was a spirited conversation regarding several things with the city. Bringing some of those things back to chat about. Was out at the Wood Cup and ran into some of your supporters and fans, and they felt like I was maybe a little too hard on you last time. I was like, wait a minute, the mayor can handle those questions.
1: I love that.
0: But they did. They talked to me a little bit. But, you know, certain things we do still have to talk about, and we do want to inform our residents and those about it. The city of Inglewood, let's start there. You just finished off the FIFA Cup. You had just a beautiful time here. How was it going in your estimate? You had like several games.
1: Not eight. Just my estimate. There were eight FIFA World Cup matches here. Mm-hmm. There were a total of three arrests made in the entirety of that 700,000 or so people that were in our city, if you include the fans that came that didn't go to the game that were there to march in support of their countries. And in that entirety of that eight events, there were only three arrests made, and those were for public intoxication. There was not one adverse incident involving security, national security, or local security. So I'd have to tell you that the consensus is from the world of security for events was this is the best ever.
0: 700,000 people came through? Mm-hmm. Wow.
1: Because remember, you get 70,000 people capacity for the stadium, and then they expanded the standing room only for that, and they can go up to like close to 100. And then remember, you have people that come from the countries that come just to march and cheer for their teams.
0: How did that make you feel when you saw all these people? It was so great to see the diversity come into the city. For me, at least, just to see people walking down Manchester with their flags from their countries and stuff like that. I mean, people really, not only did they come there, they made themselves at home.
1: they made themselves at home. They made it clear they enjoyed being here in Inglewood, and the Inglewood residents had a sense of pride in knowing that people have come from across the oceans to spend time here and enjoyed being here so much.
0: Well, we know a big election is coming up, and there are a lot of questions. A lot of people are excited about the elections. There are some initiatives that are going to be put on the ballot. We know that you are up for re-election. We're going to talk about that a little bit. We want to talk also about a lawsuit that I saw and read about. You talked briefly about these, is it Eons?
1: And
0: family, if you're listening, we're talking about those.
1: We would call them kiosks. They're part of a traffic information network. You'll see them on Manchester, you see some on Prairie, and
0: on the dividers, on Century Boulevard.
1: Yeah. They're on the medians. Mm-hmm. They're only 15 foot tall.
0: Yeah.
1: Their primary purpose is to be there for traffic information. You know, we have 400 events a year, 5 million people a year coming through here. And so this is a way to give information for traffic. When we're not being used for that, they're used for advertising, just like we use those big digital boards.
0: The bigger boards.
1: And the city receives 40% of the revenue when they're used like that.
0: Okay, so I saw the lawsuit. The Intuit Dome, we've got SoFi, Hollywood Park involved in that as well, I'm assuming.
1: Well, Hollywood Park tomorrow is the entity that owns the property that SoFi is located on.
0: I see. So there was a lawsuit. And that, what exactly was the lawsuit about?
1: Okay. First of all, there were three actions.
0: Okay.
1: The first was a restraining order to restrain us from continuing with the construction. Then a preliminary injunction to stop us from going forward. And then there was a trial on the merits as to whether or not their development agreements forbade us

0: from advertising on the perimeter of their properties.
1: So the restraining order is to stop you from, but they were already up, right? Or no?
0: Right. They were already up, but yeah. It was to restrain us from going forward. Then, and that's an emergency thing. It's like we're being harmed right now.
1: Mm-hmm.
0: Then the preliminary injunction to stop you saying you will cause us harm in the near future. And then the trial on the merits as to whether their claims had merit. They lost all three.
1: They do not want the city to be able to advertise on their own property near the SoFi and Intuit Dome.
0: That in a nutshell, that's it.
1: And they're saying it causes them harm because what? They want those advertising dollars, or how does that, what are they?
0: The premise was is that it does harm to their business, and part of their business is advertising.
1: I see. For when they do their games and stuff like that.
0: That was the premise.
1: And they lost all three of those merits.
0: They lost all three of those actions, yes.
1: Now, what do we, we've discussed briefly about the advertising dollars that come into Inglewood and where that money goes. What do we use those monies and funds for? And how much again was that?
0: Well, we average probably about $7.2 million a year from advertising revenues. And because we have these types of resources, including, admission taxes and so on and so forth, we're able to do things that other cities currently in this economic climate haven't been able to do for over a decade. We can pave the streets faster. If you leave Los Angeles to come to Inglewood, you'll see a difference in, street maintenance because we spend more money per capita and on the average year on street maintenance.
1: When we come back, we're going to go into that a little deep. $7.2 million. We want to break that down a little bit. Family, we're going to take a quick break here, but we have James T. Buzz, Mayor of Inglewood, join us. Stay with us right here on KJLH.
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11: 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The Carson Cup Final Watch Party, this Sunday at the Carson Amphitheater. 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

0: 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The Carson Cup Final Watch Party, this Sunday at the Carson Amphitheater. Doors open at 11:30, so get there early. Game day, good vibes, great people. We'll see you Sunday.
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0: pylons. That's what they're called. You're seeing them close to the stadiums. They stand in the median there with different advertisements. These entities want to deny the city its ability to do so. They've sued on 3 accounts, according to the mayor. We were getting that information, and they've lost on all 3 counts.
1: That's correct.
0: Okay, so where are we now? What are they trying to do now with this?
1: Okay, so the next phase of this is there's a billboard blight elimination and neighborhood preservation initiative that was funded by Hollywood Park Security to collect signatures to put on the ballot for the people to vote to not allow the city to advertise on the public medians.
0: This sounds like another way to come about to try to stop the city.
1: It would appear to be another vehicle to attempt to stop the city's ability to advertise and engage in economic self-determination. The initiative allows us to use the traffic information network portion of it, but it doesn't allow us to advertise. It allows us to advertise for something like the Olympics or the Super Bowl. But
0: this is the initiative that they want to propose.
1: This is what they propose.
0: So,
1: but it doesn't allow us to advertise anything else, and it doesn't allow us to engage in our small business discount program for our small business to be able to advertise on the EONs as well.
0: So if this initiative passes, it takes away the $7.2 million that you were talking about earlier that the city,
1: yes, it would,
0: or portion of it.
1: Yes, it would, because it would impact the big wild boards that we've had for since 2015 as well. And so the city would not be able to gain revenues. The EONs will add more to that revenue. We use that revenue for things like a pre-kindergarten class that we put on for free for residents over at Rogers Park. We fix up our baseball fields for our Little League. We have a Blue Zone program for our seniors that there's only one other city in the state of California that funds that, and that's to help seniors with maintaining their mobility and balance so that they don't end up in these falls that lead to them breaking ribs, cracking hips, cracking their skulls. The average person over 65 that suffers a serious fall, their lifespan is about 5 years. And so the only time our seniors get treatment for balance and mobility issues with their hip flexors, hip abductors, or their tibialis anterior muscles is after they've fallen, and then it's too late. So we have a $28 million senior center, not a rock's throw from here, where our seniors can gather and be trained by graduate students from USC in mobility exercise.
0: So what I'm hearing is that you guys are putting the money to use when you're putting it to build back into the city.
1: This city provides more specialized services, I would say, than any city I'm aware of for our resident population.
0: When you see the initiative and people are reading it, sometimes we can, you know, initiatives, the way they're written can be confusing. Mm-hmm. There are several that we're going to go over before we finish the show. Mm-hmm. But the initiative you're speaking of, you said
1: it's titled Billboard Blight Elimination and Neighborhood Preservation Initiative. None of these signs are visible from any neighborhood in the city of Inglewood. Mm-hmm. It's amazing that it does not cover the sign on the corner of Manchester and Prairie on the Forum lot, which is a huge side. It doesn't cover that.
0: Or it doesn't cover the parties that sued properties.
1: Exactly.
0: Okay.
1: It doesn't cover their properties. But that sign is bigger than any EON that's going to be on Manchester or Prairie.
0: So the initiative, do we know what number is going to be on? It's called that, you said, but so the residents, if they vote yes, they're saying
1: take away $7.2 million away from the children and residents of the city of Inglewood per year.
0: If you vote yes on that,
1: you're
0: losing that money.
1: Exactly.
0: Okay. I want to move on just a minute for a second. There was something else that came out in the Daily Breeze about a donation before a billboard vote.

today, though, Shirley, we're finding out what's happening with certain situations that a lot of residents are concerned about and really want a clear or better understanding of. We've talked about earlier the lawsuit against the city of Inglewood from the entities of the Intuit Dome and SoFi regarding the city's ability to be able to advertise with these

0: A complaint was alleged of $25,000 donation. Where did this come from? This is just a recent publication.
1: Right. So the Fair Political Practices Commission is established to enforce the laws related to donation. Mm-hmm. And one of the laws is that you cannot accept a donation of more than $250 within 1 year of a vote that you take, mm-hmm. either prospectively or retrospectively. Mm-hmm. And so the allegation is that I received a donation from WOW, which I did not. I received a donation from an advertising company that was not WOW. But to see the FPPC complaints are supposed to be confidential because they have to be investigated. Mm-hmm. And so this one is being investigated. But the reason to leak it to the press is to convict you through a verdict of public opinion. Okay. And the reality is that I'm extremely confident that the FPPC, once it investigates, is going to give you send a letter that says there's no merit. But you see, they've accomplished what they wanted to accomplish. They wanted to link me with some type of rules violation, and it's a rules violation. It's not a crime, a rules violation in accepting a donation, which I did not.
0: Let's talk about the other initiatives that are going to be on the ballot, right? Mm-hmm. We'll start with the Brian Bostic Police Transparency and Accountability Act. When you were here with me last time, we talked about the situation with Brian Bostic, his family. They were, you know, concerned that things and procedures weren't being followed. You had spoken with them. You shared what the coroner had found as the cause of death. Mm-hmm. But the family still wants more answers and more information. Have you had any contact with the family since we spoke?
1: No, I haven't had any contact with them since we last spoke.
0: They do have an attorney. Have you spoken with their attorney?
1: Well, of course, our attorneys would speak with their attorneys. Mm-hmm. And anything that's releasable has already been released to their attorneys. Mm-hmm. The coroner's report has been done. They found the death causation to be a methamphetamine overdose, mm-hmm. that was accidental, meaning he didn't mean to overdose. The information regarding the reports and whatnot that are releasable that are not under investigation by the district attorney's office have been released to the family. And I believe we've also given the identities of all the officers that had contact with him that evening has been given to the families. And again, you know, we give our sincerest condolences to the Bostic family. However, we're going to be as transparent as possible given the restrictions of an investigation. But the main thing, the coroner's report has been released to the family. And anything that related to that stop that we can give to their attorneys has been given to their attorneys.
0: Some of the family have reached out, and they are in need and want, in their quest for what they want, transparency. They're asking for video footage from the businesses that were in that area that may have received, you may have videoed or caught that, you know, when it was happening, when he was being pulled over. They're saying they've yet to get the name of the officers, and they're wondering, you know, if they could also get the EMS calls and things of that nature. Would that be released to them, or has
1: okay,
0: that been
1: okay,
0: released?
1: Let's break this down.
0: Okay.
1: To my knowledge, their attorneys have the names of every officer they came in contact with them that night. As far as the EMS information, the city is not in possession of that. LA County Fire is a contract service for the city, and they would be in possession of any of those records, and I'm quite sure whatever is releasable has been released to their attorneys. And what was the last? Oh, and you asked about
0: the video footage. Yeah.
1: The only video footage that I'm aware of was from a nearby business, and that individual would not give his code to open and view that video. Now, it was seized for investigative purposes, but the city has not been able to access what is on that video.
0: Is there any legal action you can take to make this

0: business owner open or give that code?
1: Not that I'm aware of.
0: Mm-hmm. The Bostic Police Transparency Act and Transparency and Accountability Act. And part of that, what they talk about was body cameras. And I think we had some folks that were really concerned about this. And we spoke last time and we were under the impression, or some were under the impression, that you were against body cameras for the officers. You corrected me. And you have since now adopted body cameras.
1: That's not the sequence of events.
0: Okay.
1: The city for probably well over a year has been investigating a complete overhaul of its communications and computer infrastructure as it relates to deployment of technology in the department. Body cameras was one component. Drones are another component. Mm-hmm. A new computer and a dispatch system, it was another component. And that contract was signed months ago, and the body cameras, the physical apparatus, has been received, and we're in the process of setting that up and integrating it into our automation in matrix.
0: Let's move on to the Inglewood Police Commission Authority and Accountability Amendment. What do you think or propose about that one? This will be on the ballot as well. Mm-hmm. All of these initiatives, they are actually going to be on the ballot?
1: No, ma'am.
0: Or they need signatures?
1: No, ma'am. They need signatures. They have not qualified.
0: Okay, so let's talk about that one. What do you propose with this one?
1: Well, from what I know of it, it suggests that each council member and the mayor would pick a resident that would compose this commission, and they would have the ability to hire, fire the chief of police to set policy for the police department. I would have to say, from 37 years in law enforcement and running three police departments, it's the most absurd proposition I've ever heard of, to have non-law enforcement professionals set policy, hire and fire the chief. That's the responsibility of the city council, to hire, fire the chief. The responsibility for setting policy rests with the chief of police. That's your policing expert. And if the council is not satisfied with his or her performance, they can dismiss that person. It's just a broad overreach, trying to leverage emotion over a tragic event.
0: Inglewood Fair Governance and Limit Term Limits Act. We talked about this before. There are some that want term limits in the government, especially here in the city of Inglewood. This is the second initiative. It limits the mayor to two terms, only 8 years. City council members, three terms, a total of 12 years. It creates, according to them, opportunity for new leaders and fresh ideas. It ends career politics and strengthens public service, puts power back in the hands of the people.
1: That seems to be a oxymoron. How are you putting power back in the hands of the people when you take away their ability to vote for who they want to lead them? We have term limits every 4 years. Every 4 years, I and the council have to stand before the people. And if they want someone else, they vote for someone else. This is term limits transfers power from elected officials and the people to people that can afford to donate money to elections, period. Because now it's whoever can be donated the most money to prevail in an election, because there's no factor for people that have provided proven leadership. Now, when I took office in 2011, February 1st of 2011, by June of 2011, we were not going to make payroll. By November, we would have been receivership of the state of California, and we would have cut 50% of the employees that work here. From there, we've come to where we are now, where we have more money in reserves than any city in

0: of Los Angeles, that we have programs that for our children and seniors that never could have been dreamed of. And one of my initiatives a year ago was to give a $500 property tax rebate to all the single family homeowners in Inglewood that were owned by residents and not companies. In the history of the United States, no one has ever given a rebate of property taxes. So
1: there are those that argue that city term limits bring in fresh ideas, that bring in, you know, more people to the table to add to the table, to the conversation.
0: I noticed that you didn't say good or brilliant ideas. You just said fresh ideas.
1: Well, some could be considered brilliant. Some could be fresh. Or some could be a different way of thinking. Are you open to others sharing in conversations? I know you've brought the city to a different level, but are you open? If the voters say we want term limits.
0: Hey, I'm all for whatever the voters want and say. Mm-hmm. I'm just saying that the people that introduce term limit initiatives are a bit self-serving because the term limits occur every 4 years. Mm-hmm. And the people can vote for who they want to every 4 years. And so to just say, no matter how good a job someone is doing for you, you can't do it. And let me tell you this, if I had been limited to two terms, could never have accomplished I and the council could never have accomplished what we accomplished here because we have stability and direction.
1: So when you hear about this conversation with the term limits, and we're going to take a quick break here to come back with it, do you feel like that those that are trying to put this on the ballot, is that what I'm hearing you saying, is self-serving, meaning to move you out of the position? Or what are we saying?
0: I think, what's the motivation to say people should not be allowed to vote for who they want to? That's basically what you're saying, is that I decide that no one can stay more than 8 years, and no mayor that can only stay 8 years will ever make fundamental change in the direction of a city. It's impossible. The power then stays in the hands of the people that control the most money.
1: I'm going to take a quick break here. We're learning everything about Inglewood and the big election that's coming up with initiatives that are put on and why. We're going to talk a little deeper into what's happening with the future of Inglewood. We have the Intuit Dome, we have the stadiums and everything. What's next? We'll talk about it with Mayor James T. Butts here on your station, Radio Free, 102.3 KJLH.
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0: turn with our conversation. We're talking all Inglewood, the big election coming up, a lot of things on the ballot. We have with us Mayor James T. Butts, who's seeking re-election. We were talking about city term limits. And he has been quite...
1: direct.
0: Direct is the word on how he feels about it. He's the man to lead this city, continue to lead this city. So does not think that this is something that should be imposed.
1: Well, let me put it this way. Ade, we should do whatever the voters want.
0: Mm-hmm.
1: But what I'm saying, what is the motivation behind the people that try to do by initiative to eliminate people's ability to vote for who they want? That seems somewhat undemocratic.
0: Mm.
1: The term limits occur every 4 years. No one can serve more than 4 years. And then they have to stand before the voters and be reelected. I've been reelected now. This is my fourth term. And look at the change that we've had in the city.
0: Speaking of changes in the city, it's evolving and very quickly. Things are happening. We've got a lot of revenue coming in from different areas. Residents seem, there are some residents, I'll say some, that seem to think maybe we're moving too quickly, too fast, growing so by leaps and bounds. Your thoughts?
1: Well, first of all, I want to highlight that you just said some, because that's what I always hear when there's critique. That some is, and I say, and this is what I'll ask the reporter, is that 5 people? Is it 10? Is it 600? Because we have 65,000 registered voters here. So I always have that caveat. And so your direct question was?
0: Is the city moving too quickly?
1: And let me tell you something. That's a question that's only asked of minority-majority population cities. The concept is that, you know, if you do too well, that's going to hurt you, that you won't be able to keep up with the things that come with success. And I think that's absurd, condescending, and ridiculous. And that's the way I answer that question every single time.
0: You think it's a question that they that is not warranted for black and brown cities?
1: Have you ever heard it asked of Huntington Beach or...
0: If they're growing too fast.
1: Did they ask?

0: ask you in Manhattan Beach? And I love these cities.
1: Yeah.
0: Did they ask you in Manhattan Beach, are you growing too fast? Did they ask you in Torrance, are you growing too fast?
1: Mm-hmm.
0: They leave that for minority majority populations. And so I don't even answer that. That's the most ridiculous thing I've ever heard. Is it growing too fast if you drop your unemployment rate from 17.5% to 5% or less?
1: Mm-hmm.
0: Is it growing too fast if you change your city's bond rating from BBB-, where you couldn't borrow a dime, to AA+? Is that growing too fast? Is it growing too fast when you cut your crime rate from 25, 30 murders a year when I came here to 2 so far this year? Is that growing too fast? That's only a question you ask of minority communities. And so I refuse to answer it.
1: Inglewood High School. Everyone's trying to figure out what's going on. I know you have a big congratulations to some good news of the district.
0: Oh, first of all, big shout out to the Inglewood Unified School Board, Dr. Carlos McGee, who's the president, Dr. Jim Morris. Recently, LA County has announced that they're on the cusp of coming out of receivership, and they've done a great job. They've

0: there.
1: Well, first of all, I can't take any credit for that. The school district, led by the school board, its president, and its superintendent, have started a $250 million renovation of Inglewood High. And if you go over and look, you can see they've taken everything down, and it's going to be the premier high school in the region.
0: The money that it's taking to rebuild that, does that come also from the advertising? Does that go together? Two different funds?
1: Absolutely not. Mm-hmm. This the Inglewood Unified School District and the City of Inglewood are two different governmental entities. Mm. So that money comes from a school bonds that were issued years ago, voted on by the people, and are paid for by a property tax allocation of fees attached to your property tax bill to fund a $250 million bond.
0: Speaking of property taxes, let's talk about that a little bit. With all the growth, a lot of folks are excited that their property values are going up, but that also includes taxes. And so a lot of the seniors are afraid that they may be priced out being able to take care of their taxes on their properties.
1: Okay, so let's parse that down. First of all, the most that property taxes can go up in any year is 2%. The only time that there's a reassessment made on your property is if you borrow against it, refinance it, mm-hmm. because now it gets reassessed. But even if that reassessment, the taxes can go up only 2% in a year. A lot of people who haven't refinanced their properties, they basically have close to the same tax bill they had when they purchased it. But you can go 2% in a year if the assessor reassesses your property.
0: Again, I want to go back to the initiative with the EONs, because that seems to be something that will greatly, greatly affect residents if we lose $7.2 million. Especially when I see the senior center that is just pristine, to know that, those funds go to help make sure things like that are available for the city of Inglewood. The initiative, what will it actually say on the ballot? Do you have the wording? Do you know the wording?
1: I have the wording.
0: Okay. But I think the thing we're really trying to get residents to understand is if you vote yes on it, then we're losing.
1: So here it's worded like this: Billboard Blight Elimination and Neighborhood Preservation Initiative. It doesn't eliminate any billboard blight because the billboards
0: are still there
1: and they will still be there and they'll still be used as a traffic information network. And the initiative allows us to advertise for major events at the venue. So much for the blight. And the neighborhood preservation is ridiculous because they're not visible from any neighborhood. So it's a very misleading title.
0: Well, most times when you get initiatives that are put on ballots, they can be confusing. Mm-hmm. They can be confusing. So you're saying, residents, if we want to be able to keep those advertising dollars in our pockets, taking care of our city,
1: our children, our seniors,
0: then you're going to vote.
1: You would vote
0: no on that property.
1: Because what you're doing is saying the city can no longer advertise, and you're saying no to special rates for small businesses to advertise Inglewood businesses on those billboards as well.
0: Well, we know the election is coming up soon. We are trying to keep residents as informed as possible. One quickly before we go, I wanted to talk. There was a cap removal on a tax. What is that exactly about?
1: Okay, it's titled Inglewood Fair Share Admissions Tax Tier Reform and Cap Removal Initiative. Right now, passed by initiative, actually, when the development agreement for Hollywood Park Tomorrow, which is the SoFi campus, it had a $15 million cap on taxes that could be levied on tickets sold there. Okay. After $15 million, the venue was not required to forward taxes to the city. Now, it's estimated that at this point, with the 400 events a year, that's between $47 to $50 million in revenue that the city does not receive. Mm-hmm. And the pernicious thing about this is that

0: would just mean that every ticket was taxed and that tax would be remitted to the city. It doesn't hurt the venues because they don't pay it. The people that buy tickets pay it. Mm-hmm. And so this initiative would make every ticket sold subject to tax.
1: Well, I appreciate you coming in, Mayor, being frank with these answers.
0: I have a habit of that.
1: Well, that's okay. That's okay. We don't have to like... This is the one thing I tell a lot of folks with different politicians and things. Like, you may not necessarily like them, but if you think they're doing what they need to do for the residents, that's what's most important to me. But, you know, like I said, you answer the questions, but you took the answers.
0: And here's what we can do if that measure passes. Let me just...
1: So if it passes, you're saying, if it passes.
0: It have to pass. If it passes, I'm recommending that we give another property tax rebate in 27 to homeowners, that we give a water bill rebate because the West Basin passed on a multi-tiered increase in water prices to the city. And I'm recommending that we give a $100 rebate on the water bill, that we institute a first-time homebuyers program that is funded by the city. We've done it before, but with state and federal dollars. I'm recommending that we have a capital improvement program for our houses of worship that will let them redo their parking lots and bring them up to code so that they can, on 4 or 5 days a week when they're vacant, they can sell parking for all the cars that come in here and need to park. See, everybody should rise with the city. And this is what we can do if we have the funding to help people move forward.
1: We appreciate you coming in. Ladies and gentlemen, City of Inglewood Mayor James T. Butts, thank you, sir, for being with us.
0: Love to be here. Love
1: City of Inglewood, continue to grow. It's a day, Lamar, Radio Free, 102.3 KJLH.

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That's 310-835-0212. The Carson Cup Final Watch Party, this Sunday at the Carson Amphitheater. Doors open at 11:30, so get there early. Game day, good vibes, great people. We'll see you Sunday. I like that, y'all. I like that. Yeah.

May the words of my mouth and the meditation of my heart be acceptable in your sight, O Lord, my strength and redeemer. God Black and Philan McHugh today. Yeah, yeah, yeah. What a beautiful Thursday. It's Friday Eve. Yes, it is. KGLH Women's Health Expo. You know when it is. You don't? August the 15th. 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We've got some great things. I'll tell you all about that today. On the way, music from Donnell Jones, GQ. I'll get that Kirk Whalum in there, and maybe I'll get Shaggy on the line.

0: 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The Carson Cup Final Watch Party, this Sunday at the Carson Amphitheater. Doors open at 11:30, so get there early. Game day, good vibes, great people. We'll see you Sunday.
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That's Joyce Rice from the San Diego area, moved to Orange County doing her thing. All these California, man, I tell you, so much talent in Southern California all day long. That's a good song, too, from her. It's called Crack the Code. Check her out. Guy Black in for Lon McHugh. Shout out to my man Al in Indianapolis. Got us pumped up on the app. I love it when you call from other states. Thank you, man. Love you, brother. We got the Women's Health Expo. It is back, coming back on August the 15th. You better get in. Long Beach Convention Center. We can't wait to see you. Man, we got so much going on. Vendors there. I know if you're a vendor, you got to be there. Yep. We got the breakout sessions. We always do it. I mean, a day starts at 8 a.m. I broadcast after that all day long. The vendors are rolling, the breakout sessions, and the special pavilions that we'll have for Alzheimer's and dementia. We're going to talk about things that we need to talk about. Ladies, real doctors, real talk, real screens. It's going to be there for you. On the way, I got music coming up from Lucy Pearl. Somebody asked for Tamia. I said, you really want to hear Tamia? They say, yep. I said, okay, here it comes.

0: 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That's 310-835-0212. The Carson Cup Final Watch Party, this Sunday at the Carson Amphitheater. Doors open at 11:30, so get there early. Game day, good vibes, great people. We'll see you Sunday.
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0: Nope. That is not Sade. Aaron's Martin. 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Guy Black in for Lon McHugh. And you know, on the 22nd and the 23rd, something big is going on. The first ever LA Jazz Festival with John Legend, Janelle Monae, Raphael Sadiq, Parliament Funkadelic featuring George Clinton and more. And let me tell you something. This summer, KJLH is out on the road. We're doing it all. We're going to be everywhere. 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Something that never happens in Los Angeles, in West Hollywood right now, there is a water main break. If you live in West Hollywood, somewhere around San Vicente and Santa Monica or Sunset and Larrabee, maybe Santa Monica and Larrabee over there, it's in the residential. The parking garages are flooded. A water main break in that area. And you just got it, you know, it happened like at 4 o'clock this morning. So those people either could not go to work or are working from home today. And some of them don't have, you know, they have water. They have water on all of their floors. So some of the apartments were flooded. I hope everything is going all right. They have emergency units over there probably all day today. So beware of that water main break. Radio Freeze.
1: The city of Carson this Sunday, July 19th, for the biggest watch party in the South Bay. 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Doors open at 11:30, so get there early. Game day, good vibes, great people. We'll see you Sunday.

0: 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The Carson Cup Final Watch Party, this Sunday at the Carson Amphitheater. 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
0: 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The Carson Cup Final Watch Party, this Sunday at the Carson Amphitheater. Doors open at 11:30, so get there early. 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
3: 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That's 310-835-0212. The Carson Cup Final Watch Party, this Sunday at the Carson Amphitheater. Doors open at 11:30, so get there early. 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We'll see you Sunday.
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0: 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The Carson Cup Final Watch Party, this Sunday at the Carson Amphitheater. 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

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The Carson Cup Final Watch Party, this Sunday at the Carson Amphitheater. Doors open at 11:30, so get there early. Game day, good vibes, great people. We'll see you Sunday.

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KJLH, that's him. Mr. Crazy. Well, the name is crazy. CeeLo. What a talented person he is. Well, you know, we got so many events coming up. We want you to be part of all the big events. I'm real excited about the one on the August 22nd and 23rd. That is the LA Jazz Festival with John Legend, Janelle Monae, George Clinton, Parliament Funkadelic, Raphael Sadiq, and more. Get your tickets. It's going to be a sellout. It will. It's going to be a sellout. We're going to have fun. It's on the

0: Hancock. Some Jodeci. Molly Music. You asked for Jill Scott. It's on the way. Guy Black and for Lon McKee.
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2: 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That's 310-835-0212. The Carson Cup Final Watch Party, this Sunday at the Carson Amphitheater. 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We'll see you Sunday.
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0: 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That's 310-835-0212. The Carson Cup Final Watch Party, this Sunday at the Carson Amphitheater. Doors open at 11:30, so get there early. Game day, good vibes, great people. We'll see you Sunday.
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2: Kaiser. Yeah. So let me say something, because I got something to say. The song is called Forgive Them.

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disclose your business and they get to telling. 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

0: myself. 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That's my song, Forgive Them.
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0: Marion, the one. You know that. That's what we doing. Tone Stipe on the way. Yeah, we got that. We got Brandy on the way. We got Mary Jane Girls on the way. A little Simply Red and some Ella May. All on the way on this beautiful day. I want to shout out to the ladies at New Image Dental. They always have us on there. They always have us on. Joanne, Bernie, Lilia, thank you very much for listening. Every time I go in there, they have us pumped up. 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

0: city of Carson this Sunday, July 19th, for the biggest watch party in the South Bay. 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The Carson Cup Final Watch Party, this Sunday at the Carson Amphitheater. 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

Marvin Gaye. 100, 100. That's the name of the song. That water break in West Hollywood, they're cleaning that up right now. If you're over on Sunset and San Vicente or Santa Monica and San Vicente in that area, look out, Laramie. It's right there where you are if you're just getting off work and heading home. There's a lot going on. Radio Free, KJLH.

0: 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Radio Free KJLH. What are you doing for lunch? Are you just going on lunch or are you getting off lunch? Going back to work. Are you in traffic? Or are you just chilling out at home? Well, if you are, you can go to the KJLH app. Hit that open mic. Tell us what you want to hear. Guy Black in for Lon McHugh. He will be back on next Wednesday. So I'm in here for a few days. Yes, I is. I got your favorite music anyway. Eric Benet. Who's going to save us? That's coming up. Little Whitney Houston. Some Wiz Kid. You asked for Marvin Gaye. I got to play the Marvin Gaye. You know that. Go to our website, KJLHradio.com. Anything you want to know...
1: 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The Carson Cup Final Watch Party, this Sunday at the Carson Amphitheater. Doors open at 11:30, so get there early. Game day, good vibes, great people. We'll see you Sunday.

0: 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The Carson Cup Final Watch Party, this Sunday at the Carson Amphitheater. Doors open at 11:30, so get there early. 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

0: That is apropos. Born in Baltimore, raised in Detroit. The song is called 10th Floor. Not bad. He's one of those guys that when you see him, he always plays with a band. So he's a real musician that likes real music. Speaking of real musicians, we got Daly on the way. Don Penn, we'll go get some Al Jarreau in there. And a group that's one of my favorites right now. They're blowing it up too. The Womack Sisters. I got that song, If I Let You, on the way, Radio Free.
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0: 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That's 310-835-0212. The Carson Cup Final Watch Party, this Sunday at the Carson Amphitheater. Doors open at 11:30, so get there early. Game day, good vibes, great people. We'll see you Sunday.
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to cheer on your favorite team. 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The Carson Cup Final Watch Party, this Sunday at the Carson Amphitheater. Doors open at 11:30, so get there early. Game day, good vibes, great people. We'll see you Sunday.

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0: 877-SOS-SOS-1-877-SOS-SOS-1. Man, I've had some fun today. I still got some whispers on the way. Lucky Day, some Anthony Hamilton, and one of my favorite singers of all time, Luther Vandross.
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2: 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That's 310-835-0212. The Carson Cup Final Watch Party, this Sunday at the Carson Amphitheater. 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Game day, good vibes, great people. 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

0: Age coming up next. Tammy Mack, Emmett McGee doing their thing on the radio. You better listen, please. It's Guy Black. Guess what? Lon McHugh won't be back until Wednesday, and I'll be in tomorrow if God says yes and the Lord is willing. I will be here to have fun with you, maybe give away some tickets. I do know that we want you all to get ready for the KGLH Women's Health Expo. Man, we got some great pavilions ready for you. We're going to talk about healthcare and more. We're going to lay it all on the line with the breakout sessions. Talk about your body, your mind, free massages. All you can think of will be there. Yeah. Eric Benet and Christian Keys will be there. So, you know, Eric Benet's always got something to say. His new song is doing well, so Eric's got something to say, ladies. They'll be there. We will see you Saturday, August the 15th at the Long Beach Convention Center. I gotta go. From the day you were born to the ride in the hearse, things are never so bad they couldn't be worse. If you see someone without a smile, do what I do. Give them one of mine. Go out and make it a great day. I love you, and I love my job.
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6: 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That's 310-835-0212. The Carson Cup Final Watch Party, this Sunday at the Carson Amphitheater. Doors open at 11:30, so get there early. Game day, good vibes, great people. We'll see you Sunday.

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The experts are primed and ready to update you on your heart, lungs, kidney, eyes, your brain, and everything else you

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0: Good afternoon, everybody. How are you feeling?
1: Feeling good. Feeling great. Tammy Mac, how you feeling?
0: I feel good. I feel good.
1: Okay. Feeling good is great.
0: I was given a recipe to make some sea moss.
1: Okay.
0: If you go to my Instagram, The Tammy Mac Show, you'll see part one and part two today. Okay. I took the 2 tablespoons of sea moss that Stu James suggested I take because Stu James said when he took 2 tablespoons of sea moss, golden sea moss.
1: What'd he say?
0: He said his cough stopped that he had. I think he said he had his for about 4 to 6 weeks, somewhere up in there. I'm on week 4 going into week 5 now.
1: That's it. That's the golden sea moss, Tammy.
0: I did that, didn't I?
1: You did that. Got the pineapple in there for the flavor.
0: Uh-huh.
1: Got your rich people ninja on your nice counter.
0: I don't know about rich
1: people.
0: You
1: know what I'm saying? Looking good, looking great. Mm. This is good. I think this is popular. This is inspiring. Tammy Mac is eating healthy. We can follow Tammy Mac.
0: So you can, I'm going to go through the whole show and you tell me if I coughed, you know?
1: Okay.
0: You tell me if I coughed.
1: You sound better already.
0: Well, I will say this. I took the sea moss at 1 hour ago. It says right there, 1 hour ago.
1: Okay.
0: So I took the sea moss 1 hour ago. I've not coughed in the hour.
1: Hey, come on.
0: I've not coughed in the hour. So we'll see going forward.
1: We'll see.
0: But to not cough in an hour is still a good thing.
1: Hey, going a natural route.
0: I'm not making no recommendations. I'm not saying that it's going to work. I'm not saying it's end all be all. I'm just trying this scientific project class.
1: Absolutely.
0: That's what I did. And I know some of you were following along because some of you put in my DMs, hey, how'd the sea moss work?
1: Absolutely.
0: Et cetera, et cetera.
1: Absolutely.
0: So yeah. I've not coughed in an hour.
1: And you seem to have a glow on your skin right now. Maybe that's the sea moss kicking in too.
0: I don't think the sea moss did all that.
1: I don't know.
0: I've still got some mucus in my, you know, somewhere in my chest or my throat or my lungs. I don't know where it is. That's still there.
1: Uh-huh.
0: But maybe, you know, the sea moss will gradually allow that to disappear too.
1: It's thick.
0: It's not tasty.
1: Well, normally if it's good for you, it don't really taste that good.
0: It's not unedible, so it's not bad. It's the thickness. It's almost like I could chew it.
1: Mm-hmm.
0: It's so thick.
1: That's what she said.
0: You want to chew it?
1: I mean, you into that? You might be into that.
0: So I'm so far so good.
1: So far so good. You sound better. Like I said, you got a glow to you.
0: So far so good.
1: Like Tammy Mac taking the natural route.
0: You know, and so by the end of the show, we'll see if I coughed or not.
1: Okay. All right. Look at that.
0: We'll see what had happened was.
1: Okay.
0: Jazz on the Beach is coming.
1: Can't wait for it.
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7: 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Doors open at 11:30, so get there early. Game day, good vibes, great people. We'll see you Sunday.

0: 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The Carson Cup Final Watch Party, this Sunday at the Carson Amphitheater. 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

0: 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Brent Faiyaz, Full Moon is the name of that one.
1: I like that one.
0: You like that Full Moon?
1: I like that Full Moon.
0: Okay. All right. Huge water main break in West Hollywood. And it is causing major, major water problems.
1: Like
0: flooding.
1: A huge sinkhole was in the middle of the street.
0: Flooding.
1: It looked like something out of a movie.
0: Major flooding. How can you move a sinkhole?
1: It was a sinkhole. The water busted under the ground.
0: Uh-huh.
1: So the street caved in.
0: The street indeed caved in, and two men fell in.
1: It looked like something out of a movie.
0: As a matter of fact, the water got so high, it reached into apartment complexes.
1: Oh, my goodness.
0: So a lot of people who are in apartment complexes, I saw online where this 71-year-old woman was living in an apartment completely flooded out.
1: Oh,
0: two guys came to help her and put sandbags at the door, but it was too late by then.
1: Yeah.
0: I guess it wasn't totally too late but the water had reached at least her ankles.
1: That's crazy.
0: And that's a lot of water inside your apartment, and you're 71. Where are you going to go?
1: Yeah.
0: That's your furniture is getting messed up. And yeah, so that major water main break causing flood damage in West. That water can do?
1: Yeah, just to see how fast and how damaging water can be like this.
0: Yeah, it's heavy. Yeah. So, Mayor Karen Bass appeared at the scene with LADWP officials to thank the crews and ask people to be patient as the repairs are made to the line, which dates back to 1916?
1: Well, yeah. If it's been running since 1916, it probably needs to be replaced.
0: Well, you probably need a new water main. I don't know what that is. But it's something that stops the water from flooding the streets and apartments.
1: Yeah. And it's very important.
0: Yeah. So I really hope that everybody in WeHo is okay. I hope that no one's hurt or been affected by the flood in a physical way themselves. And I hope everybody gets some relief expeditiously from
1: this. Absolutely.
0: Yeah. So that's what's happening, y'all. The KJLH Women's Health Expo is back. 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
1: That'll be good.
0: First ever Author's Corner. So if you want to be a part of the Author's Corner, I think maybe you should give them a email.
1: Absolutely.
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0: And they are doing their 10th year anniversary tour.
1: Okay.
0: Issa Rae is on the tour. And the entire cast.
1: That's dope.
0: Yeah. Entire cast on the tour. And it's going to be at the YouTube Theater right here in Inglewood. So if you are a fan of Insecure, the television show, a show based in Los Angeles.
1: Yeah.
0: Mm-hmm. I got tickets.
1: Like a Q&A situation?
0: It is probably a moderated situation.
1: Okay.
0: You know, like, there's probably a moderator who's going to talk to them about the experience and about, you know, the success of the show.
1: It's all the behind the scenes stuff.
0: Yeah,
1: we don't know.
0: For
1: questions
0: sure.
1: We got. Okay, that should be fun.
0: Huge show that really, really, I guess, made almost like the Martin of its time, right? Like, you know, every show kind of stamps an era.
1: Absolutely.
0: So Insecure definitely was a part of the culture for this era.
1: Yeah, that was the last show I can remember people having watch parties for.
0: Yeah, and talking about, like,
1: it was watch parties, it was a big thing.
0: It hadn't been a while since people were, like, talking about shows and, hey, what about da-da-da-da-da-da, until Insecure came and people just got really invested in that television show.
1: Yeah, absolutely.
0: That HBO show. So thank you, Issa Rae, for giving us something to talk about. And congratulations on your 10th year anniversary.
1: That's heavy.
0: I'd love to go on tour with them and moderate that thing.
1: That's major.
0: Yeah, that's great. That's fantastic. So I'm going to give those tickets away. I'll give a set of tickets away right now. 310-330-5554. 310-330-5554. If you are an Insecure fan and you want to head to the 10th anniversary tour starring Issa Rae at YouTube Theater Inglewood, go ahead and make that happen, okay? 310-330-5554.
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1: You've been hearing about it, and now it's your chance to get tickets to the LA Jazz Festival on the beach. 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

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Jesse Reyes, it's called Ain't You Tired? Featuring Money Long. We're so happy that Money Long is well and doing all right. She, you know, had some issues. Doctors told her unless she had surgery, she could die within a week. She had the surgery. She lived. She's still here. And she's still making music for us, with us. She's got a new album out. So thank you, Money Long, for getting that surgery. Thank you so much for staying here with us. And we love you. We love your music. So we just want to say thank you, Money Long. And so happy that you are well right now. All right. 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You can catch up on the front page daily replay with Dara Star Tucker. 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Lunell and Kelly Price. 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

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On Sunday the 23rd, it's John Legend, Raphael Sadiq, Original Coffee, Terrace Martin, and more. 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
1: Yo, what's going on, everybody? 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